0: Another one gone. Rest in peace, Ozzy Osbourne. That was A National Acrobat, one of my favorite Sabbath songs from the band's fifth album, Sabbath Bloody Sabbath, released in 1973. It's hard to believe that we lost Ozzy so soon after the final Sabbath concert just a few weeks ago in the band's hometown of Birmingham, England. But honestly, I can't think of a more poetic and beautiful way to go out. I've always loved those guys, just like everyone else, and I had the pleasure of seeing them twice on their final U.S. tour. Each time was really, really good. Truly a larger-than-life personality that will be sorely missed. Well, you're tuned into Radio Drill Time with your host Nick on CJAM 99.1 FM, playing you the best in punk, post-punk, and indie rock, past and present. I hope you all have been enjoying your summer as much as I have. There's not too much summer left, so we got to make it count. On today's show, we have a rather eclectic mix. The first half is going to focus more on heavier stuff, while the final half will be comprised of some more melodic indie rock type stuff. And speaking of heavy, up next we have Portland hardcore heroes Poison Idea with their classic, The Badge.
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Hey folks, Nick here with Radio Drill Time on CJAM 99.1 FM, reaching higher ground in Windsor and Detroit. We just heard Puffer with their tune Jimmy. The Montreal group released their latest album, Street Hassle, in June of this year. Before that, we heard a tune from 1987. That was Mick Rad with Weakness from the group's Absence of Sanity record. And we kicked off this block with Poison Idea with The Badge from their classic 1990 album, Feel the Darkness. Up next, we have another Montreal group, Bitune Arm with Dernier Recours.

0: That was French power pop group Lulu with their self-titled track off of their recently released self-titled debut. And we started off the block with Bitoon Arm with Dernier Recours, followed by Eyeball with Gum Song, and an old British punk tune called Maybe Tomorrow by The Chords. 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We're going to shift into Act 2 of the show in just a moment, right after this quick message.
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released less than a year after the Jam broke up, that was Paul Weller and the Style Console with Long Hot Summer from 1983. On this final half of Radio Drill Time, we're going to hear some tunes from the likes of Kestrels, Ride, and Teenage Fan Club. But right now, we're going to play one from Prism Shores. The group released their latest record, Out From Underneath, back in January, and this tune comes from that album. Here's Tourniquet.

That was Nova Scotia band Kestrels with Free Forever from their February release, Better Wonder. Myself and a couple other Sea Jammers caught their set over at the Lion's Head Tavern last month. Really great show and great support from Fulfillment and Huron Lines. Before that, we heard one of my personal favorites, Teenage Fan Club, with Song to the Cynic. And before that was Prism Shores with Tourniquet. Well, this has been your host, Nick, with another episode of Radio Drill Time, the best in punk, post-punk, and indie rock, past and present, right here on CJAM 99.1 FM. For those of you tuning in late, never fear, because you can head on over to my Mixcloud page, mixcloud.com/Radio Drill Time, to listen back to whatever you missed and also check out other episodes of the show as well. I think I'm going to just let the show play out from here with this final block of music. Up next, we have a new single from No Joy called Bits. Their new album, Bugland, comes out tomorrow, and I'm really excited to check the rest of that album out. Following No Joy will be two excellent cuts from the 1990s, courtesy of The Velt with Soul in a Jar and Ride with Mousetrap. Thanks a lot for listening, and I will see you all next time.

Sound. 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

0: Hello, hello, hello, and welcome to another episode of Motor Mouth. Motor Mouth is a show dedicated and devoted to all things Detroit, both past and present. I am your host, DJ Weona Ryder.
1: And I'm DJ Jomo.
0: And this lovely Thursday evening, we have episode 130 for y'all. It has been a long minute. I promised you guys that we're still alive, but we are finally back, and we are so excited to play some tunes for you guys tonight. DJ Jomo, what is playing under the sound of our voices, and what is coming up in our first block?
1: Yeah, so right now, playing under our voices, you are hearing a track from the Alias, noted as 207737, aka Body Mechanic, one of Detroit's more undersung house producers. Been in the game for a really long time, and you can actually catch Body Mechanic playing this weekend, tomorrow night, at the Sleep Olympics party.
0: Ooh.
1: With K. Alexi Shelby and DJ Scent. Should be another banger from Detroit's best DIY party crew.
0: Oh, yeah.
1: I love this track. It's called Escape from Detroit, and I love just any track that has Detroit in the title.
0: Yeah. Kinda,
1: it immediately feels more evocative to me.
0: Yeah.
1: So I wanted to select this one from 207737, a.k.a. Body Mechanic.
0: Hey, this is a great way to kick off the episode.
1: Coming up next on the show, we're going to play some lengthy and journey-like dub techno tracks. Coming up first, you're going to hear from Tamper Evident. After that, Multitech. Then we're going to pivot to some classic techno from Suburban Night. Don't go anywhere. 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
3: 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You are listening to Motormouth, episode 130. What you just heard in that last block was Cultivar by Tamper Evident, Reuptake by Multitech, and closing out that block, we had Inner City by Suburban Night. Under the sound of our voices, we are listening to Recoil by Theorem. DJ Jomo, these are your selects. Talk about them, please.
4: Absolutely. So yeah, at the top of the block, we had this lengthy exploratory dub techno track from one of my favorite producers, upcoming producers and DJs in the city. That is Tamper Evident, aka friend of the show, Nick. Great people. Yeah, this is an awesome tune, and I'm just super impressed that we have, to be reminded that we have talent like this in the city is always just awesome. So yeah, check it out. It's out on Bandcamp. Worth your doubloons. After that, we had Reuptake from Multitech, another just excellent kind of dubby, spacious techno track. Love this. And then that Multitech project also kind of in the same circle there as Tamper Evident. So we're seeing a scene form around this sound. So that's really cool. After that, we had one from James Pennington, aka Suburban Night, and the track was entitled Inner City, not to be confused with the beloved Kevin Saunderson project. Excellent tune from Suburban Night. This was just in my rotation the past week, and I thought, yeah, this is worthy of some radio play.
3: Yeah, why not play it? Why not?
4: And then right now, under our voices, you're hearing the track is Recoil from Theorem, aka Dale Lawrence, who has been exploring the flip side of Motor City Techno, constructing photographic negatives of the percussion-heavy dramatics of producers like Juan Atkins and Kevin Saunderson. He is a label mate of Richie Haughton, aka Plastic Man. Ooh. And has been associated with the Plus 8 scene since the late 90s.
3: Wow, we got a veteran in here.
4: Indeed. With a sound quite reminiscent of Basic Channel and Rod Modell, we do love shouting out this very underrated project.
3: Oh, yeah.
4: DJ Way on a Rider, understand that you're going to pivot us to the next vibe of the show. Can you tell us what's coming up?
3: Sure am. I am going to be playing some songs from the indie circuit. We have Bonnie Hook, Peace Sign Hands, and Blair French. Do not go anywhere, Motormouth. This is episode 130, and you're only listening to it on here, CJAM 99.1 FM, your voice of the underground.

0: 99.1 CJAM. You are listening to Motor Mouth, the show dedicated to all things Detroit. I'm DJ Jomo, and in our last pack of songs, you heard White Lodge by Bonnie Hook at the top. After that was Blowing Down by Peace Sign Hands. After that, Stardust from Blair French. And right now, under our voice, you are hearing Do It Again by DJ Wask. DJ Away on a Rider, tell us about these tracks you selected.
1: Yes, so starting at the top, we had White Lodge by Bonnie Hook, and this is the new Bonnie Hook album, and it finally dropped, and we've been anticipating this for a while now, and it's just so pure in every sense of the word, and I've been bumping this for the past couple days, and it's just freaking phenomenal. And there's some points in the album that remind me of Broadcast, so if that is your thing, you should check it out, or you should just check it out regardless.
0: True.
1: But this was just wonderful, and we are so geeked about this.
0: Mm-hmm.
1: After that, we had Blowing Down by Peace Sign Hands, and I wanted to continue the same cozy indie folk vibe, so I played this track from their Four Songs EP. His voice reminds me a lot of Pavement and Alex G, and I say that in the best way.
0: Mm-hmm.
1: And listening to White Lodge and this EP for a, you know, nice back-to-back feature sort of thing.
0: Mm-hmm.
1: After that, we had Stardust by Blair French, and this is the latest from Mr. French. This album is called Through the Blinds and was released via Fat Finger Cosmic, and this is the opening track of that album. Under the Sound of Our Voices, we are listening to Do It Again, 2026 Detroit Rework by DJ Wask. This comes from the Detroit Deep Space Radio compilation that just came out in late July. And DJ Wask has a weekly radio show on Deep Space Radio. However, he's actually from Chile, so that's some representation over here. And fun fact, he is the creator of the only DJ school in Chile since 1998. So
0: Shout out.
1: Wanted to give flowers internationally, but also, you know, the local connection of it being Deep Space Radio. And yeah, techno, Detroit techno is universal.
0: The Detroit-Chile connection.
1: It's strong, I promise. And closing our episode this evening, we have two from the rock circuit, and then we're closing off with DJ Godfather. The first two songs, one is Hypothetical by Day Residue. This is a new one from the goth punk band. They released this single called Gag Order just within the past week and wanted to shout it out.
0: I haven't heard this one yet. I'm excited.
1: Yeah, yeah. And then after that, we'll play Village of Love by Hondo featuring Danny Croa. This comes from their latest release, 3 a.m. in Paris. And, you know, this song obviously is such a special track as the original comes from Nathaniel Mayer and then was covered by the Detroit Cobras. So
0: right.
1: It's cool to see another generation covering this timeless song, and also with a veteran of the scene, Danny Croa, makes it all the special. And lastly, we will be closing off with a new song from The Godfather, DJ Godfather. It's called Blast Off. This is a new EP titled 1000 Music and was released on his legendary label, Database. If you want to hear more of our episodes, you can head over to motormouthdetroit.blogspot.com for our archived episodes. 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I am DJ Whale and a Writer signing off.
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She had opened every window in the house and turned each photo around. There was morning, there was music in the morning. There was music in the two-step out morning.

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The melody he had composed held several smooth corners, notes of Don Byas, hints of Turrentine's I Told Jesus, Blue Suzanne. She listened as if it was the last song sung in heaven. And then they embraced. The wooden louvers rattled in the rugged dawn. 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

Yo, this is George Dr. Funkenstein Clinton for 99.1 C-Jam. They be funking it up, y'all, on the one. C-Jam, y'all, 99.1.

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Wants to hate me and you don't even know it. But I know and I wait. A Western gun and stagey. Slanging the curse on my hand, burning. Stained blood flags all over the world. I'm just learning. I'm just learning. Just an African learning. I am the world. I am the world. I am the world. I am the world. I am the world. There's no space. No place. Where my ancestors ain't birth. New industry and empire. Throughout space and time. I wonder how many lives. How many journeys. How many wars. How many treaties. How many miles. I come to think about my location in this vast reality. Think about my parallel self mirrored throughout this landscape, shared symmetry. See, I see a future where we no longer have to be defined. I see a future we are no longer fighting to find, but I found myself still fighting. Found myself without a homeland, without a language. Found my ancestors, my history, scattered throughout the earth. Some of us are bounded by our own resources and products like so many before us. But don't confess.

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It felt the encouragement of light.

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History echoes that still remain. 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

0: if it's dumb to love, call me a fool. 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Well, I am just a dummy for you. 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Dumb to kiss, I just won't listen. 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I'd be smart, but each time I start, I just can't keep my feet on the ground. 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Dumb to care, I am scared that once I am dumb to care enough to say I do. Well, then I'll always be a dummy for, always be a dummy for, always be a dummy for you.
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Yo, this is George Dr. Funkenstein Clinton for 99.1 C-Jam. 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
5: 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If you don't know, my name is Skinny Steve. You're now tuned into testing here. And what is testing that you ask? Well, I'm glad to tell you. Testing is where we play nothing but house, hip-hop, no, not hip-hop, house, disco, funk, anything with the four on the floor beat for the next 2 hours, and I will be your guide throughout this. I usually don't talk throughout these portions other than the portions where we have quick PSAs here and there because I like to let the music do the talking for itself. Speaking of, we might as well get right into it. It's a beautiful September afternoon here. I can't wait to see what October and November bring, but we're just going to hold on to these last little pieces of summer as it's fleeting away from us. So, without a further ado, we got You Gotta Dance, Vince's new disco mix by Sammy Deuce. I'm not going to talk much longer. Like I said, I'm going to let the music speak for itself. So, without a further ado, my name is Skinny Steve. This is Testing here, and you're listening to CJAM 99.1 FM.

and R&B is okay, but a funky laid-back sweet house track takes my mind away. So here's a message for the DJ that's in the club tonight. Play a sexy, deep, hot house track so I can move my body.

puts me in a zone. I want to elevate my mind, set my body free, lose the stresses of the day, and feel the energy. So listen, Mr. DJ, send me on that high, cause I'm a house head forever, at least until I die. Without it, you can't move me, so don't you even try. I'm a house head forever, at least until

Ladies and gentlemen, that was Delano Smith. A message for the DJ. We kind of started off on some disco right there, and then we took it a little bit housier, a little bit groovy. And now, if you're hearing my voice, that means unfortunately we have to play some quick PSAs, but we'll be right back after about a minute, so don't change that dial. Don't click out of that website browser. Don't do nothing. And I'll be right back with more of those groovy, groovy tunes, all right? My name is Skinny Steve. 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
2: 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I told you I'd be right back with some more music. Anyway, we're going to play music for the next half an hour. And you know what? We're just going to get right into it. There's nothing really much to talk about here. This is the best part about my show. I don't really like to say too much. I just like to let the music talk for itself. Let my mixing. I'm mixing live. If anybody doesn't believe me. I'm mixing live while I'm playing all this stuff. So, anyway, the next song we got is called La Trompeta by, yes, the actor, the amazing, amazing guy, Idris Elba. Like I said, my name is Skinny Steve. You're tuned into testing here on CJAM 99.1 FM. Don't change that dial. Don't click out of that browser. Just let it play in the background while you're getting ready on your Saturday night, huh? How about that? I feel like that's a good idea. All right, let's get this music started.

Sit down, relax. You know, I got a few things I've been thinking about. I'd like to share them with you. I know things have been a little strange.

believe them. It only can be achieved by using sync mode of an oscillator and by modulating it very deep using an envelope. Let's show it again. Click 6 and it generates a very different, more digital tone to this bass sound.

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And I'm just here like, it's all music, man. They dance to it, they dance to it.

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That one's a sleeper. I really like that one. That one's super bouncy. 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It makes for a great song. Anyway, if you're hearing my voice, this means we have reached the final PSA of the night on my show. So stick around. Don't change that dial. Don't click out of that web browser. Don't do nothing. We'll be back in a minute with some more good, good tunes, all right? My name is Skinny Steve, and you're listening to C-Jam 99.1 FM.

0: Last night, you went out drinking and you did the right thing. 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
1: 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And just like that last PSA, I think you need to consider tonight how hard you're going to party. Because if you do go out tonight, whether it be visiting me at Wild Child tonight, or anywhere in the Windsor, Detroit area, or anywhere internationally if you're listening on CJAM.ca, the iHeartRadio app, or the Tuned In Radio app, any one of these applications, wherever you are in the world, number one, thank you so much for listening. Hold on, I don't have the clap sample ready to go. Hold on, let's just do this just because I don't have it. I'm just going to do that right now because I don't have that set up ready for me. Anyway, that's number one. Number one is thank you so much for listening. Number two, if you are going to go out tonight wherever you are in the world, please drink and consume these things that you take responsibly. If you're going to go out and you're going to have a wild night, be prepared. If you're going to have, if you don't have a buddy to drive you, call an Uber, call a taxi, because the best thing I like to say is if you're going to go outside and do something stupid, do something dumb, do you really want your grandmother to open up the Sunday news and see your

base on page one with the shenanigans that you caused last night? I don't think so. So plan ahead. Be prepared. If you're going to go out, be responsible. Be safe. Just don't be a dummy. Just don't be a dummy. How about that? How about that? So like I said, tonight I will be at Wild Child down on Olette in Windsor, Ontario, right after the show here. We're starting right at 10 o'clock. And after the show, we got Cowboys and Indies from 9 to 12. That's going to be a great sound, a great thing. And yeah, pretty much that's it. If you are coming out next weekend, Friday, I will be at Disco Inferno. If anybody who came out last night, thank you so much for coming out. I feel like I did a pretty good job. There's a few things I got to tweak, do a little bit better, but that was the first time I ever played there, so I'm very excited to continue that partnership with that club. Anyway, we're just going to get right into the music, all right? We got Sammy Virgi, If You Need It. Now, this is a if you're a big listener of the show, if you're a consistent listener of the show, I always like putting the last half hour to put on my kind of weirdo music, the stuff that I usually don't play at the clubs. And honestly, it's a lot of fun. And this is some D&B here, UK D&B. So it's going to be fun. We're going to see how it turns out. Like I said, my name is Skinny Steve. You're listening to the finale of testing for today. If you are going out, definitely come by, visit me. Sign up on the guest links on my Instagram, Skinny Steve Producer. Definitely check that out. And yeah, have a wonderful night. Be safe, be responsible, and I love you all. Have a good night.

0: Slater, hair blowing like a gold on me like a cat Slater, hair blowing like a gold on me like a cat Slater, hair blowing like a home office on my up here, home office on my gold on me like a cat Slater, hair blowing like a gold on me like a cat Slater, hair blowing like a gold on me like a cat Slater, hair blowing like a golf skate. 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
1: 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Converge, Life Sick, Nails, Lost Legion, Ultra Razia, Reckless Upstarts, Varmints, Vigilante, Resolute, Bar Down, Dread, and right now with Powerhouse Zeus with a song off their brand new album, Nostalgia Core. Here's Great Escape. I'm R5, and it's time to rip you to shreds.

Yo, what's going on, everybody? Welcome back. Guys, we made it out of last week's debauchery, all the sleaze. Now we're back to normal, guys. Welcome to another episode of Riff You to Shreds, right here, CJAM 99.1, the fastest 90 minutes in Windsor and Detroit. Got a big show this week. Yeah, got some heavy stuff, got a lot of hardcore. Got some cool local stuff. We got Shoot 2 shows coming up this weekend that I'm going to be playing blocks of, getting into it right now. But before that, what started the show right there, Powerhouse Zeus, the homies, Zeus, Tyson, all those guys. Jamie. There you go, brand new Powerhouse Zeus. That one's called Great Escape, and that's off of Nostalgia Core that just dropped on the 11th. Just on, I think, Friday it was, Thursday or Friday. So, yeah, pretty cool. Some nifty stuff there. Yeah, so go download it, go whatever you got, I don't know what it is, go stream it, whatever you got, just support them and all that they do, and support the city. That's why I got two shows coming up this Friday. Right now we're going to get into four bands, two from Detroit, one from Sarnia, one from right here. You're going to hear Vigilante from Detroit, you're going to hear Resolute from Detroit, Sarnia's Bar Down, and right now you're going to hear Windsor's Dread. Because that's the show. It's going to be at, guys, it's going to be at the IT International Tavern on Droulard. I guess they're doing shows now. I'm hoping for the best. Hope there's good sound there. I don't know. I was there for the Dropped on Droulard just to grab some beers and that, and definitely had a 1983 feel to it. So I'm hoping for the best, guys. But yeah, here we go. Vigilante, Resolute, Bar Down, and right now, Dread with Succession. Right here, Riff You to Shreds, CJAM. Let's get to it.

Yeah. So there you go, guys. There's your Friday night. If you want to head on down to Drulard to the International Tavern. It's still funny to say it. I think that show is originally supposed to be at DH on Saturday, but I think there's a D-Block show going on in Detroit. So I think the guys from Vigilante or Resolute might be part of that or something. There's a reason why it got switched. I don't know, but that's kind of what I'm speculating on. So nonetheless, there you go. Friday night. Hit it up. What are they at? Doors at 7. $15 advance. You got to go to the Windsor Hardcore IG page. There's a link in the bio for the tickets. Or $20 at the door. There you go. Vigilante from Detroit. Shattered Outlook. And that's off the Fear of Defeat EP from 2025. Last year. Before that, Resolute. Also from Detroit. Pretty sure. Bound by Nothing. And that was off of the Summer 25 single from last year as well. Before that, Bar Down with Hard World, and that was off the Welcome to the Valley EP. That's a split with Fistful of Hate that came out in 2024. And to start the set, you heard Dread with Succession, and that was off of the Baron EP that they dropped this past July. That's a killer EP, by the way. Solid. Okay, moving on, guys. There's another show Saturday night, an Oi Punk show at Meteor. There's four bands playing that one, too. So that one, you're going to get... So it's $15 at the door, or $20 at the door, sorry, $15 with two canned goods, and that's at Meteor. Doors, I want to say it's going to be either 8 or 9, but go at 8, buy a beer or two from Ian and hang out with him, just in case the Doors, there's usually sometimes a little confusion with that, but anyways, you're going to hear Lost Legion from Chicago, you're going to hear Ultra Razia from Montreal, and Varmints, a newer Oi Punk band from Windsor, and right now you're going to hear Windsor Oi OGs, Reckless Upstarts, with Stay Alone, right here, right now, on Riffy to Shreds, right here on CJAM, reaching higher ground in Windsor and Detroit. Let's get to it.

0: Last night, you went out drinking and you did the right thing. 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
1: And we're back after a little quick little break. So yeah, that's the show. Meteor, Saturday night. Some Oi Punk. Some Montreal, some Chicago, and some Windsor. There you go. So the last thing you heard before the break was Lost Legion from Chicago with Stuck in One Place. And that was a single that they dropped last year. Before that, you had Ultra Razia from Montreal. Okay, guys, sorry, I'm going to butcher this badly. Les Rideaux Fermés. So they're a French band, French Oi Punk band. And that's off the Ultra Razia / Ain't Right split EP that dropped in April. Again, apologies. French. I have a French last name, but can't speak a lick of it. Before that, Varmints was something I had to grab off Instagram because they don't have anything released. So I grabbed a song off Instagram. I don't know the name of the song because they didn't say what the name of the song was. But judging by the hook of it, we're going to go with, I'm pretty sure he's saying Kill Fluffy Kill. So we're going to go with that. And that was just a live unreleased song off Instagram. I hit them up earlier and never got a response back to find out what the name of the song was. So if they got it, can you let me know, please? Thank you very much. And before that, you heard Reckless Upstarts with Stay Loyal. And that was off the We Walk Alone album for 2023. That being said, go to the show Friday if possible. Go to the show Saturday if possible. Both shows are listed on Instagram. Now you could easily find them both. Moving on. I got some like crusty, grindy, hardcore stuff here for you. I got four bands. You might know a couple of them. You got Scalp. You got Converge. You have Lifesick. And right now, you're going to hear Nails with a brand new single they dropped a couple weeks ago. Fear-Based Life, right now on Rip You to Shreds, the fastest 90 minutes in Windsor and Detroit. Let's go.

I'm here, guys. Just got a little sidetracked for a second. Song ended so abruptly. All right, I got my notes. Ha, all right, we're ready. So, yeah, that was pretty cool, a little set there. Yeah. Same old for Riffy to Shreds. It's always heavy. Scalp right there with Shackle Rot. And that's off of the Not Worthy of Human Compassion release from last year. Before that, Converge. New Converge with Doom and Bloom. And that's off of the Hum of Hurt album they released in June. So Converge released an EP and an album. This is the album. Before that, Lifesick with Hard to Kill. And that was a single that they just dropped this past September 2nd. Also, which just dropped this past September 2nd, was a new single. They dropped two singles from Nails. Nails dropped two singles. I just said that. Fear-Based Life. That's the name of that one. So, yeah. Hopefully some more from Nails, like a full release, like an album coming soon, hopefully. But we will do with the two new songs for now. We will survive. Okay, guys, I got, four more hardcore tunes for you. This one's these are a little more, traditional modern hardcore, I guess. Life Stained Red, Bad World, Bloodshed, and those are three bands. Sorry. Let's start it over. You're going to hear from Life Stained Red. You're going to hear from Bad World. You're going to hear from Bloodshed. And right now, you're going to hear from Cast Down. This is featuring Escalation of Force from Detroit, the homies. This one's called World of Pain. Y'all give me World of Pain if you don't freaking like this song. I'm just saying, guys. Let's get to it.

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5: And we're back, everybody, from the break. So, it's funny. It's like doing prep. I kind of forget, you know, sometimes I listen to so much stuff. Sometimes I forget. I'm like, oh, yeah, it's like newer stuff, whatever. Really, both those sets could have just been like one long 8-song block, you know, because they're all kind of, you know, it's all pretty similar. It's all pretty relative. But, yeah, there you go. So, I guess I got to talk one extra time. Yeah, before the break, Life Stained Red with Despise, and that was off of the My Will release that they just dropped this past August 31st. Before that, Bad World with Last of Me, and that was off of the Maker of Rules EP they dropped in June. Before that, you heard Bloodshed with By My Command, and that was off of the Punishments Beyond Comprehension release that they just dropped this past September 4th, so like last week. And to start that set, you heard Cast Down featuring Escalation of Force with World of Pain. And that was off of the Statement EP that dropped on September 4th as well. So, moving on, guys. I'm about to introduce to you guys a brand new segment to the show. A hopefully reoccurring one. It all depends on one person. And that person's name is Corey. So, Corey, I know you're listening right now. This is your block. We're calling it, we haven't decided on a name yet, we talked about it today. So for now, we're just going with Corey's Corner. Because they'll just shove Corey in the corner with his four songs that he's handpicking and curating himself. So we got four songs for you for Corey. If you don't know Corey, he's a bass player in Wolf Charge and Avoid the Comment Section. He's got another project that's coming out very soon. Stick around for that. Four bands right now. Crippling Alcoholism. This is what you're going to get to know with Corey. Crippling Alcoholism. That's a band. Before that, you're going to hear Convince. Before that, you're going to hear Frail Body. And to start the set, you're going to hear something from a band called Agriculture. And this one's called Serenity. Right here on Riff You to Shreds, Corey's Corner. Let's go.

There you go. Did you guys enjoy Corey's Corner? I did. It'll change you in certain ways. So, as Corey mentioned, I think when we go, when we do these blocks in the future, we're going to get Corey in the studio, guys. He's going to sit right across from me with a microphone. He's going to introduce these songs and maybe say a couple things. Isn't that exciting, guys? I know he's just itching to do it. I know he would come on Paul's show, Aggressive Radio, Aggressive Rock, whatever, on Monday. I don't know if he talked or not. I got to get the source of that. I don't know. He sat in on some shows, but anyways, he's familiar with the station. We're going to get Corey to talk and introduce the songs next time. Next time on Corey's Corner. We need a theme song and everything. We need a whole little thing for that. Anyways, Crippling Alcoholism right there. That was the last thing you heard with I Have a Key to Your House. Yeah. That's off the Cam Girl album from 2025. Before that, Convince with 1984, and that was off of the Russian Jawbreaker album from 2020. A lot of their songs are in Russian, so it was hard to make out. I just picked one I could read. Before that, Frail Body with Monolith, and that was off the Artificial Bouquet from 2024. And to start that set of Corey's Corner, Agriculture with Serenity, and that was off the Spiritual Sound album from last year as well. So, last segment here, got the Canadian stuff. Before that, just again, just want to thank everybody for tuning in, listening. Follow the Riffy to Shreds page on Instagram, Riffy to Shreds, one word. Also follow the CJAM page, Friends of CJAM, one word, also on Instagram. So yeah, you guys are going to go to the shows Friday, Saturday. I'm iffy on, I'm probably leaning to the Friday show. Saturday, I do have some other plans, so maybe I'll pop in. We'll see. Anyways, guys, yeah, thanks a lot. If you didn't know, this was the 50th episode of the show, so I've already done 50 of these, guys. In 2 weeks is the 1 year anniversary. I don't know what I'm going to do yet. I might do something special. I might not. So anyways, just stay tuned for that. So I got four more songs for you from Canadian bands. I'll go start at the end and work my way up, as I always do. The last thing you're going to hear tonight is Ready to Die. They're from Niagara, and their song Obsessed with Vengeance, and that's off of their Apparitions EP that dropped this past September 7th, so last week. Before that, you're going to hear Abrupt Decay from Calgary with Pressure Sores, and that's off of the Illusion of Our Choices in a World of No Options. Wow, that dropped last year. Before that, you're going to hear At the Funeral. They're from New Brunswick, with their brand new song that dropped yesterday. It's called This Is Not a House, It's a Funeral Home. Maybe they have the keys for that house. I don't know. That was a single they dropped again yesterday. And to start the set, the homies in Rust. Yes, you guys know Rust. They were just here about a month ago. The homies in Rust dropped a couple singles. You're going to hear one of them right now. The one you're going to hear right now is Path to Peace. That's off of the Curse Your Name double single they dropped on September 9th. And that will do it for me, guys. That's it. We'll catch you next week. Again, thanks a lot for sticking around listening to the show. Oh, big thanks to Bush Hog for having me over past weekend doing some little fun recording stuff with them. Stay tuned for that. Anyways, I got to go. I'm R5. You've been Ripped to Shreds. And see ya!

0: We interrupt this record to bring you a special bulletin. The reports of a flying saucer hovering over the city have been confirmed.
1: Pardon me, madam. Would you tell our audience what would you do if the saucer were to land?
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1: Thank you.
0: The flying saucer has just landed. We switch you again downtown.
1: And now I believe we're about to hear the words of the first spaceman ever to land on Earth.
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0: The flying saucer has gone. 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

CJAM 99.1 FM. Welcome to the best show ever. I'm your host, Joe McGregor, here every Tuesday night from 9 until 10:30, playing the best in mostly new punk and hardcore. Bit different tonight. We are doing all CanCon because we had a few shows without a whole lot of CanCon, and I couldn't do it last week because I was doing a football draft and I couldn't use my laptop to run the show. So you just heard brand new stuff from Comeback Kid. New record is called Chosen Hell. You just heard the title track from that. And other than that, not a lot of bands that you're probably going to know. We're going to play some Lever Arms, some Swayze, some Rat Grenade, some Self-Cut Bang.

who I played before, the Double Bogeys, who I played last week, and yeah, it's a who's who of who is that. So stay tuned. There's going to be a lot of Canadian bands you've never heard of. We're going to play Burning Out to start off the next set, and I'll be back in a little bit. 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

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Two songs in a row with just a little bit of country flair. Completely unintended. You just heard Aubin P. La SCB from their record Laissez-moi faire my own thing. You heard the title track. Before that was Lever Arms with Walls of Inspiration, or Wall of Inspiration, from their self-titled EP. Passerby with Better That Way from the record Better That Way, and Burning Out with Kill Me Maybe from the record What Keeps You Up. We started off the show with Comeback Kid and Chosen Hell off Chosen Hell. And this is Riot Fest weekend coming up. I know you've heard me go on about it every single week. I'm very excited. Sex Pistols, Frank Carter has laryngitis. He's been told not to play the two shows leading up to Riot Fest. Hopefully that means he's just resting for Riot Fest, because I want to see them, and they didn't play last year. And if they don't play this year, I got to buy a ticket to the show at the Fillmore in October. So hopefully. And yeah, looking very much forward to this whole weekend. Friday, Saturday, Sunday in Chicago. Amazing bands. And my lineup is stacked. We're going to watch William Shatner. We're going to watch Melt Banana, Chat Pile, The Chats, Tricky, Bratmobile, Panic Shack. It's going to be crazy. Santa Gold. Oh, my God. All right. So up next, we're going to play some Nothing Serious and some Swayze. And I'll be back in a little bit. 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

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We'll fix that. You just heard the Double Bogeys with Professional Gambler, which is a single. Before that was Meathead with Shut Up Brian from the record Is This Becoming. Rat Grenade with Parasite from After the Riot. Swayze with Cowabunga It Is from the record Garbage Inc. And Nothing Serious start out the set with Selfless from their record Lights, Camera, Reaction. These are all Canadian bands. Had to fill some CanCon quotas because I was doing those Riot Fest specials a couple weeks ago. And yeah, got to catch up on that stuff. It all adds up. Up next, we're going to play a band called the Self-Cut Bangs. This was a COVID band, husband and wife duo, I believe, from the Prairie Provinces. And they put out a record during COVID in like 2020, 2021. And I loved it. It was in my top 25 of whatever year that was. And then they put out a second record, which is okay. And now they have a new record coming out where there's now four members. There's five members in this band now. And there's two couples in the band. So we're going to play a new song from that called Ouroboros when the record actually comes out. I'm sure I'll play more of it. It's called Growth Spurts. And then we're going to play some Too Bad Eugene, who I've played before as well. You're listening to the best show ever on CJAM 99.1 FM. Oh, first, actually, we're going to play a band called Get Over It.

CJAM 99.1 FM. Just heard Blind Commentary with Trapped in the Walls, which is a single. Calitron Girls with Substance from their self-titled record. The Smelters with Lock Me Up from Cabra Cabra Hey. Too Bad Eugene with Everything Is Over, which is a single. The Self-Cut Bangs with Ouroboros from their upcoming record Growth Spurts. And we start off the set with Get Over It, the song Don't Walk Away from their record Lost and Found. I went and saw Turnstile on Friday at Russell Industrial. First time I've ever been there. It was an outdoor show, which is really cool. High Tech was an interesting choice to open the show as they're an electronic band, which worked out perfectly. It was a really cool experience seeing an electronic band in that kind of setting. Yeah, great show. A lot of fun. Not the best time I've seen Turnstile, but a lot of people there, 5,000 people. And I might go back next week, the 25th, The Garden is playing at Russell Industrial. Now, I've seen The Garden, but I haven't seen them for a long time, like 7 years, and they have had like 4 or 5 records come out since then, and I've loved every one of them, so it's a possibility. So mark that off on your calendar. It's the same night, unfortunately, as Public Image Limited at St. Andrew's Hall. All right, up next, we're going to play The Names of Our Friends, Long May, Ultrafoc, P-H-O-Q-U-E, and a few more other bands after that. 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

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You just heard Unreal with Demoralized from their record Fatal. Every Second Counts with Math Ain't Mathing, which is a single. Ultra Fock, P-H-O-Q-U-E, with Air Cuba from their record Phocidia, I think. Long May with Zoo Bisou from their record Change of Heart. And The Names of Our Friends with All For You from their names with our The Names of Our Friends split with the band Poetry of Torch. That's a good name. Poetry of Torch. I'm going to look them up. Up next, we're going to play some Nelligan, some Empathetic. We're going to get into the more hardcore kind of stuff. We're going to play some Endless Ruin, some Head Cheese, and some Zero Rat. A lot of rat bands these days. And I'll be back in a little bit. You've been listening to the best show ever on CJAM 99.1 FM.

human race survives. Yes, a couple of times. But I'm going to

CJAM 99.1 FM. We're almost done with tonight's show. You just heard Zero Rat with Earwigs at Your Feet from their record A Fate Worse Than Death. Maybe I'll do all rat bands on my Halloween show this year. Might be a good theme. I've done clowns. I've done Godzilla. I've done werewolves. I've done Frankenstein. I've done vampires. I've done Lovecraft. I've done Poe. Rats could be good. We'll see. Before that was Head Cheese with Starter Pack from the record Dump Run. Endless Ruin with The Knife That Never Stops Cutting, which is a single. Empathetic with Culminate from the record The Room Quietly Collapses Quietly. And Nelligan started off the set with In Spite of It All I Live, which is the title track. And to end tonight's show with whatever time we have left, we're going to play some Rock Pile. The song is called Witness from their self-titled record. The Boar God with Hunting Season, which is a single. And if there's any time left, Infernal Spawn with Infernal Spawn Mornicate. And that's from their record Infernal Spawn. I'll be back next week with a brand new show. I'll be tired and crusty, but I'll be here. You've been listening to the best show ever on CJAM 99.1 FM.

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Добрый день всем. Good day to everyone. This is Radio UA and I'm Ksenia, your host. I'm your guide into Ukrainian culture for the next 90 minutes. In our new show, we will have a variety of entertaining segments covering music, interesting facts about Ukraine. We will also highlight famous Ukrainians who have influenced the world, and you will be really surprised, especially in today's show. And of course, I will share the cooking segment. How about that? And wait till the end of the show. There is a surprise for you. Have fun.

With me was Ksenia, your Ukrainian friend and your guide into Ukrainian culture. Last week, I was talking with you and I was telling you about Ukrainian traditions. And I would love to continue this topic because there are so many interesting things and weird things are happening that I just want you to have fun and be surprised and know more things. So, let's go. So, Ukrainian traditions. We have a green Sunday. It's called Zelena Nedela. Homes are traditionally decorated with fresh branches, grasses, and flowers, especially birch branches. It is connected with welcoming summer and honoring ancestors. So, this is happening in the beginning of summer. We have also Masnitsa. During the week before Lent, Ukrainians traditionally make lots of pancakes, and we call them lintsi. We visit family and friends and celebrate the arrival of spring. I don't want to tell you more, but also we're making kind of a winter witch. Like, she looks like a huge scarecrow, and we burn her. And we're telling that the spring is coming when we're burning her. It's a little bit weird, but it's also a lot of fun about this. So, Shidrivki and caroling. During the Christmas season, groups of children and adults go from house to house singing traditional songs. It is actually common here for the North America. And also, we're wishing families prosperity and happiness. In return, they may receive treats or money. And by the way, Carol of the Bells, the music and the song are Ukrainian. An original song is the most traditional carol we all know and perform. So traditional rats, we call it vinok. It's a big thing in Ukraine. Girls and women traditionally wear flower rats, especially during summer celebrations and weddings. Flowers and ribbons can carry symbolic meanings, and the rat is associated with beauty, youth, and Ukrainian identity. We also, Ukrainians, we have a lot of folklore traditions, and we believe really in dreams. Dreams before important events especially. A dream occurring before a wedding journey or major decision could be interpreted as a sign or warning. The meaning depends on heavily on the image rather than simply whether the dream was good or bad. For example, traditional dream symbolism could associate water, can be emotions, change, uncertainty, talking, people around you, roads, path, also one of the directors, direction or journey. Birds, also it can be a symbolization of news or messages. Flowers, it's about beauty, love, youth. Broken objects or a house can come in a dream. For me, my scariest dream is when I see an empty bed. It means that unfortunately there will be a funeral soon. These interpretations varied enormously between regions and families, so they weren't as standardized, Ukrainian dream dictionary. But we also say don't tell every dream immediately. There was a folk idea that some dreams should not be told to everyone, particularly dreams considered ominous. Keeping silent could prevent the bad thing from coming true. In my home, we're telling that you need to turn on the water in your faucet and tell where the water goes, flows, your dream goes, you know, so it disappears. So it goes down the drain, literally, right? Like that. Ukrainian folk culture has some also wonderfully specific customs surrounding journeys. Crazy ones, but we are doing that. For example, we sit down before leaving. So imagine the situation that you're already with the luggages and you're going out of home, you're opening the door, but everybody say «Сісти на доріжку». That means sit down before leave. So you need to sit for 5 seconds and then you stand up and you go. And it's kind of considered like a good luck, you know, before the journey. Maybe you forgot something, your passport. I don't know. So originally it could have also a practical meaning, understand? Also, when you leave the house,
you don't return immediately after leaving. So there is a superstition that if you've forgotten something and return home immediately after starting your journey, it can bring a bad luck. If you absolutely had to return, people sometimes look in the mirror before leaving again. My mom always says, don't forget, look in the mirror, put some lipstick. So here we are, Ukrainians, and some Ukrainian tune for you.

Hello, my dear friends. Hello, our dear listeners. Thank you for staying with us on 99.1 FM and Radio UA. It's for you this wonderful Wednesday. By the way, Wednesday is one of my favorite days of the week. Also, I love Mondays. I don't know why people hate them. I love Mondays. It's a new start. And you can always start the way you want. It's your choice. And I have a question now for you. How many Hollywood stars do you think have Ukrainian roots? And I'm here to surprise you. It will. So, when we talk about Ukraine, we often think about its beautiful traditions. Like in previous segment, music, like always it's around. Food will be later. And its history, of course. People who are doing all of this. But Ukrainian heritage also has reached some of the biggest stages in the world. Are you ready? Let's start with Mila Kunis. She was born in Chernivtsi, Ukraine, and moved to the United States with her family when she was 7 years old. She went on to become one of Hollywood's most recognizable actresses, appearing in Black Swan, Forgetting Sarah Marshall. Never watched this movie, by the way. I just put it to remember that I need to watch it. And many other major films. And she is the wife of Ashton Kutcher. Kutcher, right? Or how do you call it? So, also, we have Mila Jovovich, of course. She was born in Kyiv. She became the international model, actress,

His name, it's Steven Spielberg. Of course, it's Steven Spielberg. How he could come with these ideas of the movies? Of course, he's Ukrainian. The legendary director behind E.T., Jurassic Park, Schindler's List, and so many other films comes from a Jewish family with roots in Ukraine. There is also actress Vera Farmiga. I love Farmiga family. Her parents were Ukrainian immigrants, and she grew up in Ukrainian-American family. And of also her younger sister, actress Taisia Farmiga, shares her that heritage. Love these sisters. And also, we have David Duchovny, famous from the X-File or Californication. He also has Ukrainian Jewish ancestry. And now, be shocked and surprised, Dustin Hoffman, one of America's most celebrated actors, also has Ukrainian family roots, also Jewish family. Sylvester Stallone, are you shocked? Has also Ukrainian Jewish ancestry through his mother's side. If he actually would be a woman, so he also probably considered to be also Jewish, bringing this heritage ahead. And then there are musicians and cultural icons such as Bob Dylan, Lenny Kravitz, Leonard Nimoy, and Liv Tyler, who also have Ukrainian ancestry in their family histories. Now, these stories aren't all the same. For some, Ukraine is the country where they were born. For others, it's a place their parents or grandparents left generations ago. But there is something fascinating about all of them. Families left Ukraine, cities and villages, crossed oceans, started completely new lives, and generations later, their descendants were standing on Hollywood sets, on concert stages, in front of millions of people around the world. For the next time you hear a famous name, take a second look at the family story behind it, because sometimes Hollywood has a Ukrainian accent. Let's continue with not Ukrainian accent, but just with Ukrainian songs. Artem Pivovarov, Manifest. Other day, by the way, I tagged him in my Instagram. He is a famous singer from Ukraine, and he answered me. He hoped that I will follow and subscribe his channel. And I told him, you should do the same. And we did, you know? It's actually pleasant. How wonderful time.

friends. I'm here back with you with one of my favorite segments, cooking segment. If you have never tried Ukrainian desserts, you might be in for a very delicious surprise. Ukrainian cuisine is famous around the world for borscht, vareniki, traditional breads, but there's also a wonderful world of Ukrainian sweets. So today, let's take a little culinary trip through Ukraine and discover five traditional desserts you should know. Number five. It's syrniki. Syrniki, these are small golden pancakes made primarily from farmer's cheese, cottage cheese. They are soft inside, crispy around the edges, and traditionally served with sour cream, honey, jam, or fresh berries. They're so popular that many Ukrainians don't even think of them as a special dessert. They are simply a part of home, of cooking, of our childhood. Number four, it will be nalysniki. Think of them as Ukrainian crepes. They are incredibly thin and delicate. They can be filled with sweet cheese, cottage cheese together, sugar or honey, so sweet cheese, berries, poppy seeds, jam, and also we like to put caviar there. One traditional combination is sweet cheese with sour cream, caviar on the top. You just eat, enjoy your life, and that's it. And you say дякую, thank you. And then number three, it's medovik. It's Ukrainian honey cake. For me, those people who are cooking it, they are heroes, because it's a long time to make this cake, but it's incredibly, incredibly tasty. The name comes from med. Med, it's honey. Honey gives this cake its distinctive flavor. The recipes vary from family to family. Some versions are simple and soft, while others have many with layers with cream between them. So the most important point is that you make dough with honey. Number two is Lviv syrnik. If you visit Lviv, you will probably see this dessert everywhere. It's a rich Ukrainian-style cheesecake made with farmer's cheese, with cottage cheese, and usually finished with a layer of chocolate glaze. So it's incredibly popular thing in Ukraine. Now it's very popular around the world, this 3D desserts. So actually, this is what we are eating all our lives. So it's syrnik, but it's glazed into the chocolate, and inside the syrnik we can also put some jam inside. We can put raisins, we can put chocolate, caramel, everything that is so sweet and wonderful in taste. And when you eat it, and this chocolate, it crisps, oh my gosh. Yesterday, the sister of my student, she brought me, he gave it to me from her, this 3D dessert, Ukrainian style, mango and lemon. Oh, it's the best. Who is in Ukrainian groups in Facebook, find her. She always posts her cuisine art. So you're always welcome to purchase from her. It will be unbelievable and amazing delight for your any party, celebration. You're welcome to know this. And finally, number one of all, it will be kuta. Kuta, it's not that kind of popular sweet dish that we always make, but it's a traditional dish that we make usually for Christmas. It's traditionally prepared for Svyata Vecheria. It's Holy Supper, and it's made from grains, traditionally wheat, together with poppy seeds, honey, nuts, sometimes dried fruits. And families gather around the table and share it as a part of Christmas ritual. And that's what makes Ukraine desserts so interesting. They're not only about sweetness. They tell stories about family, harvest, Christmas, hospitality, and home. So if you ever have the chance to try Ukrainian food, don't stop at borscht. No. Save some room for dessert, because in Ukraine, sometimes the sweetest part of the story comes at the end. This is why I like to start my dinner with the dessert. Have a wonderful day, my dear friends. It was Ksenia with you on the Radio UA on 99.1 FM CGM. Thank you.

0: As people were still reeling from the collective grief and trauma of the unprecedented January massacres, just to remind ourselves, in January 2026, in less than 48 hours on the 8th and 9th of January, security forces massacred thousands of protesters and bystanders across Iran to crush the largest nation-wide uprising that the country had seen since 1979. After experiencing decades of repression at the hands of their own authorities, people in Iran are also now suffering violations of international humanitarian law and war crimes because of the tens of thousands of airstrikes by the U.S. and Israeli authorities. So now they are caught between internal deadly repression and unlawful attacks by external actors. The Iranian authorities have also used the cover of wartime conditions to intensify domestic repression. They have further militarized public spaces. They are threatening almost on a routine basis further massacres of protesters and dissidents. They are counting on the fact that the international community is now looking elsewhere. Other headlines are dominating the news, so they tell people that their fingers are on trigger to launch further massacres.
1: Raha, we want to

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This is the Traveling Salesman Program. I'm Ron Leary, and we're going right up till 6:30, as always, every Wednesday. And we start show off this week with Gordy at, from an EP called Nylon. Real cool track there called Forget About Dying. Let's keep rolling here. This is let's head out to

New Brunswick. This is John McKeel. I was excited to see a new record come in. It's called Gold Horatio. And the track we're going out with this week is going to be a Rosemary. Stay tuned, everybody.

All right, we just heard a couple tracks there from Rick White and Julie Dwaron. Brand new record, old Eric's Trip, a duo there, track. The album's called Together, and the last one there was Turn This All Around, and we started that double shot there with the track Pieces. And we started the set off there with another New Brunswick artist, John McKeel, and a track called Rosemary from this brand new release there, Gold Horatio. We're going to stay east here for at least another track. I've been really enjoying this record. It's Mama's Broke. It's called Reunion. And this week we're going to hear Dig Deep and Win Wisely. It's right here on CJAM.

All right, you're listening here to C-Jam. That was a couple tracks there from Angela Autumn. Brand new record came into the station this week called Believer. And quickly threw it a couple times. And I think there's some real great stuff on that record. We heard two tracks there. The last one was I Don't Think About You At All. And the one we started off with, Angela, there was Mountain Stream. And then before that was Montreal's Ada Leah from her brand new release, second record in the year, I think, called The End Is a Wave. And the track we heard was The Evergreen, The Birch. And we started that set off out in Nova Scotia, Mama's Broke, from their real great new record, Reunion. And the track there was Dig Deeply and Win Wisely. All right, we're going to keep trying to win right here. This is Paul Spring, title track from his new record that we've been cranking out the last few weeks here. It's called Barnstorm. It's right here on C-Jam.

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0: 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Have you ever wanted a radio show? 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
1: It's a CJAM, and just heard right before those messages, Paul Spring record I've been enjoying lots called Barnstorm, and we heard the title track this week. We'll hear some more probably next week. All right, we're going to keep rolling here. We're doing a whole set here of Windsor Detroit CJAM Singles Club releases for the month of September, and we're starting off with Leamington's Dan Dick. Got a new track called Charlene. It's right here in CJAM, folks.

Hey, listen here, C-Jam. It is just three tracks from this month's C-Jam Singles Club, open to Windsor, Detroit artists. If you got a new single out there, pop on over to C-Jam, cjam.ca, follow the music link to this Singles Club and submit your new release, and then we'll play it. Good chance of that. All right, so that what we just heard there was Bonnie Hook, Detroit songwriter, and a real cool track, Songbird, and I believe that's part of an EP that's maybe just coming out. Hopefully we'll get that into the station shortly. And then before that was also Detroit's Johnstonson's track called Impersonate. And we started the set off there with Leamington's Dan Dick. You probably know him if you're a regular CGM listener. It's part of the Brandy Alexander's great band. And a real cool track there called Charlene. All right, there's a show coming up next Wednesday, September 23rd, at the Outer Limits up in Hamtramck that I'm really excited about. It's Montreal. I believe he's from Montreal. Elephant Stone. And then teaming up with a couple of my real favorites over there, the Going Going Gones and Matthew Smith Group. So we're going to hear all three of those bands right now, right here on CJM. Yep. Elephant Stone, track called Here Comes the Rising Sun from their brand new record, Asha.

All right, you're listening here to C-Jam, and we just heard a set from three acts that are playing The Outer Limits up there on Hamtramck next Wednesday, September 23rd. It's going to be a great, great show. Sure, hoping to get over for that. We heard their Matthew Smith group from a record from last year, a year and a half ago maybe, and the track there was Disintegrating World. And then we heard before that was the Going Gones. That's the track called Rocks in the Garden, taken from an EP, Live at the Outer Limits, from a little bit ago. And the bass player there, Dave Lawson, has been a great friend of the Traveling Salesman over the years. You might know him from the Sights, from the Scrappers. And you also, if you're a dedicated WDET listener like myself, you can hear his brand new show for a couple months old now, called The Shakeout, every Tuesday night at 8 p.m. Anyways, and we started that set off there with Elephant Stone, and that's a track called Here Comes the Rising Sun from the brand new release, Asha. All right, we're going to keep rolling. I think this next band, I believe, is from Edmonton, Alberta, and it's from an EP from a few months back now called Open Doors. The track's called Day by Day. This is Sea of Lettuce. It's right here on CJM.

Yo, this is George Dr. Frankenstein Clinton for 99.1 C-Jam. They be funking it up, y'all, on the one. C-Jam, y'all, 99.1.

0: 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I'm Austin, music director here at CJM 99.1 FM. Do you like music? 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
1: You're listening here at CJM. It's Traveling Salesman. We got a half hour left to keep rolling in here until Field Trip with Mita comes up at 6:30. New show here on CJM. It's great to have.

album out called Terminal Crew of Dudes, and it's a fun live record. There's only about one I can actually play from that live on air here, but we're going to hear that. It's a title track, Terminal Crew of Dudes, Whitmer Thomas. It's right here on CJAM.

that there's lamb chop from their latest Punching the Clown track called Weekend. And before that was Styrofoam Winos, track called Somebody Wants to Send You a Message from their release from a couple months back now, Any River. And we started, I set off with Whitmer Thomas, a live EP of sorts, I think. We heard title track there, Terminal Crew of Dudes. We're going to keep rolling along. We got enough time to squeeze a few more in here. So we're going to go out to Winnipeg, Manitoba here. This is Fontaine, track called Body Double from their release last year, I believe. Could have been 2 years ago now, called Good Buddy. It's right here on CJAM.

That there. It's Joe Pernice. Put a solo record out there called Sunny, I Was Wrong. And we'd heard the track Deep Into the Dawn featuring Amy Mann. And we started that short set off there with Winnipeg's Fontaine, track called Body Double from their release Good Buddy. Well, that pretty near does it for us here on The Traveling Salesman. Once again, we've got a couple last tracks we're going to squeeze in before Field Trip fires up at 6:30 here. We're going to hear Vancouver's Loving from a record of theirs a couple years ago called Any Light, track called Medicine. And we'll end the things off with Calgary's Martha Zed, self-titled new EP called Martha Zed, track called Phantom Well. Thanks for tuning in, folks. Stick around. Field Trip, yep, very shortly.

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0: Well, hey there, everybody. It's time now for When We Wake. I'm your host, Andrew Shaver, and you have got me for just under an hour. And on today's program, I've got a wake-up call. Holy moly! Your ears do not deceive you. It's true. It's been a while. My guest today is award-winning singer-songwriter Mimi Obonsawin, whose new album, Evoke, is rooted in the natural world and alive with the lessons it has to offer. It's a world shaped by growing up, as she puts it, a wild child running through the woods near Sudbury, Ontario, by her life now in the Ottawa Valley, and by the 28 garden beds she tends at home. For her recent sold-out album release show at the Redbird in Ottawa, she even filled the venue with flowers from those gardens. We talk about songwriting as both medicine and offering, finding your way back to the land, and why some songs need to wait till an audience is ready to receive them. We also get into touring with her husband Ryan, learning from artists like Julian Taylor and William Prince, and the quiet superpower of holding a room. Here's my conversation with Mimi Obonsawin, once I figure out how my headphones work. Hello, Mimi.
1: Hello, how are you?
0: Oh, shoot, I can't hear me and I can't hear you. You can hear me, right? Based on the way you're responding. I don't understand what's happening here. What about now? Say something, Mimi.
1: Check. Hello, hello, hello, hello.
0: Nope, still nothing. There we go.
1: Can you hear
0: it? Nope. It's this wire. There we go.
1: Check.
0: Mimi Obonsawin.
1: Hello.
0: There you are.
1: I'm happy that the recording captured all of this.
0: Oh, yeah. And you can be sure I'll keep it all in.
1: Yeah, that's awesome.
0: I do, actually.
1: That's awesome. Yeah, you know what? We're people. We're humans.
0: 100%. And, you know, that our idiosyncrasies, our perceived faults and foibles, that's what makes us interesting, no? Discuss.
1: I definitely think so. I'm so happy to see you. Thanks for chatting.
0: Oh, it's great to see you. Yeah, I'm really happy we were able to make this work. And congratulations on the release of a great new album, Evoke.
1: Thanks, man.
0: That's awesome. How you feeling? Because we're chatting, what, 3 days? Whatever, in the few days after it was fully released, right?
1: It came out on Friday, and today's Tuesday. So whatever math that is.
0: Okay, whatever math that is. So how has the weekend been subsequent to the release of Evoke? What's it feel like for you to put new music out into the world?
1: I feel like not a weight has lifted off my shoulders, but I just feel a little bit lighter, if that makes sense, just because it like percolates for so long. And then you're just like, ooh, I have a secret with the whole world. Right. And then you're just kind of keeping, and then you're just teasing a little bit here and there. Yeah. So I feel light, but I also feel like we played a show at the Redbird in Ottawa, which I saw your poster in the back room.
0: Yeah, I'm going to be playing the Redbird actually in, I don't know, 3 weeks actually, at the end of September.
1: Ah,
0: yeah. So
1: okay.
0: When you say we, you and your husband Ryan, is that?
1: Yeah, okay, yeah, great. Exactly. Great. And actually we played full band, so we also had our guitar player. His name's Marc-Antoine, and okay. We had our new sound guy, who's been our full-time sound guy. And it was like a sold-out, like homegrown, amazing show. I'd never been to that venue before, but I always wanted to. And we brought all kinds of garden flower. It was just like, it was so nice. It was
0: Wait, talk to me about the garden flowers, because this is a big part of your life. You can't talk to Mimi Obonsawin without talking about what you grow. Talk about homegrown. And we'll talk about that song as well. But what about the garden flowers at the Redbird?
1: Yeah, well, we're kind of at the end of our garden this time of the year, and I planted a lot of flowers. Actually, I think this is my most flowers in our garden. We grow a ton. I think we have about 28 garden beds, and I dedicated a bunch of them to flowers this year. So I had cut a bunch of flowers, and I put them in jars in front of the stage, and then we brought lights and some banners, and then we had a little raffle basket, and we gave flowers and merch. It was so cute. It was such a special night.
0: I bet it was. So let me ask you this. By the time I roll into Ottawa September 26th, are there going to be any flowers left for me to pick up, Shay Obonsawin, to put in front of the stage?
1: I'm marking this in my calendar now. Andrew in Ottawa. If there is
0: needs flowers.
1: Needs flowers. I'm typing that right now. If there is, they might be ugly, but I can make it work.
0: All right. Yeah, you know the saying, an ugly flower is better than no flower.
1: It's true. People are into dead flowers these days, I will say. You know, those like dry dead flowers. Ones?
0: Yeah, yeah. We have some in our house. So I am said people in that regard. So your show went well. You like this was like it sounds like it went terrifically well. Well is an understatement, but this was playing the Redbird in Ottawa. You live outside of Ottawa in the Ottawa Valley, and so the Redbird, has that been a venue that you've been thinking about and wanting to play? Okay, so this is a culmination of a lot of things right now.
1: Yeah, like it had been. I think I met Jeff about like 2 or 1.5 years ago.
0: Jeff books the Redbird.
1: Yeah, Jeff books the Redbird. Jeff is a legend, and has a beautiful space. So I always wanted, and like so many people I love and look up to have played in that room. So it was like one of those things I really wanted to do. And then we decided to like mark the day that the album comes out with the show. Cause like nothing worse than just being like, well, it's out now.
0: And that's that,
1: you know?
0: Yeah.
1: Yeah. Yeah. Woo. Yay. So I wanted to mark the day. And then I was so stressed all summer about like ticket sales. Cause I feel like, you know, you just get in your head and you're like, oh, nobody's going to come. And then, you know, we found out like 10 days before the show that it was sold out. And some people that had seen us like 10 years ago came out to the show and all kinds of new people and so much family. It was just so nice.
0: Yeah. Oh, that's really lovely. But I recognize the, I think any artist would, musical or otherwise, when we're trying to make something and we make that thing and then we're like, okay, is anybody going to care about this thing? It's a tough spot to be in. And then isn't it great when you're like, actually, a lot of people cared and then some because we sold out 10 days early. That's
1: wonderful. Thanks. That's really great. Thanks, man. Great. I feel like you're totally right. Like you can only... I feel like as songwriters, the both of us, you write the thing and you're like, oh, I can't wait to share it with the world, you know? And then you hold on to it and then you play it at a show and you're like, okay, now I'm ready to like put it on a record and it reach more people. And then, the idea of it like creeping in, will anybody listen to this? Like it can only, the act of creating the song can only like fill your heart for so long. You know what I mean? And then it's out in the world and it's not yours anymore and you're like, what's gonna happen, you know? And I love that. I love songwriting as like the medicine part, but also like the offering part too.
0: Oh, so that's lovely. Talk to me more about that, the medicine part and then the offering part. So songwriting as a healing process for you, is that what you mean by the medicine?
1: Totally. I feel like as an indigenous songwriter, you know, I learned early on when I was younger that, you know, music is medicine and that's why it resonates with humans so much, you know? And I feel like for this record, more than any other record, I realized that I was writing things that I was like actively experiencing or learning about myself or going through, you know, like, for example, there's a song called Better Than Before. And I think I was going through like a transition from like a difficult time to like a brighter time. And that song kind of helped me transition into that. And then when I get to sing that song to people at a show, you meet people after the show and they're like, I needed to hear that, you know, and it meets them on their journey where they are. And I feel like that's the medicine part becomes the offering part where it's like, I'm writing stuff that feels really, real, and that I'm learning and observing and experiencing. And then you put it on the paper and then you kind of understand that you have to let go of it a little bit and it might mean something different to somebody else. And that's magical, you know?
0: Yeah, it truly is. There's such a beautiful magic and alchemy involved in the songwriting process that I fell so hard in love with, because I didn't start really writing songs until, I don't know, six or seven years ago. And it was that, like what you talk about, what the song meant to me and what it did for me as I was writing it was one thing. And then there was the sharing it with a band to record it was a whole other thing. And then seeing what they did and what it transformed into. And then what, you know, the Matt, you know, Matt or Dan, like Matt Barber mixed my first two albums and produced, and Danny Ledwell, this last one, what they did as mixers, you know, and,
1: so cool.
0: And as a producer. And then it just goes through all these iterations and then it goes out into the world.
1: Yeah.
0: And then people, it becomes an offering, like you said. I think that's I think that's really wonderfully put. And there's something healing in that offering as well.
1: Man, you just nailed that. Isn't it? Oh, I love this. This is the best job ever.
0: Well, sure, it's the best job ever when you're as good at it as Mimi Obonsawin is. From her new album, Evoke, here is Better Than Before, featuring her pals, The Pairs, on When We Wake.

0: From her new album, Evoke, that is my guest on today's episode of When We Wake, Mimi Obonsawin with Better Than Before. Before the break, we were chatting about what songwriting means to Mimi.
1: I also think of it as like a mirror, you know, and sometimes when you're writing something, it's like it's reflecting the lessons or the medicine or whatever you want to call it, like the thing back at you. And you're like, oh, right. Okay. Right. I need to check this. I need to tap into the, I need to learn this thing that I wrote. And that to me is like, that has always blown me away. Cause sometimes you take a step back and you're like, where did that come from? Oh, okay. I'm listening.
0: Well, that's so interesting. did that happen on this album?
1: Yeah. Yeah.
0: Can you tell me about, you know, an instance of that on Evoke?
1: Yeah. For me, it's the song Worthy, just like the tagline that keeps coming back. Into my body and out of my mind, that idea. And I remember writing it and just being like, whoa, this is interesting. Cause I've never said that. I've never heard that, going out of your mind and into your body.
0: Right.
1: And it was definitely a lesson I needed to learn about, like, you know, there's so much noise going around on social media, and being an artist is like, it can be really hard, where you're like always comparing yourself and you're like, well, I don't do it like this. Is it still worthy? You know, like all that stuff.
0: Am I still worthy because I do it differently?
1: Yeah.
0: And someone that I look up to, the way they do it.
1: Or exactly.
0: A perception of success that's greater than mine.
1: Yeah. Exactly. Exactly. And sometimes it's hard to shut that noise out. But even on a personal level, you know, like sometimes you feel like you don't belong. I definitely feel like I don't belong most times.
0: And why is that, do you think? What where does that come from for you?
1: I think it comes from, I don't know, like being a mixed person, being, like my dad says, a weirdo.
0: The beautiful weirdos in this world.
1: Uh-huh. Yeah. In a good way. But I think like when you speak two or more languages and you belong to more than two communities, you feel like you belong a little bit everywhere and a little bit nowhere at the same time.
0: I recognize that.
1: Yeah, and that feeling can be overwhelming sometimes. And I think I was thinking about those things as well as all the noise that's going around when I wrote that. And I was like, yeah, this is the lesson I needed to learn, is like spend more time in my heart, enjoy the moment. And every time I sing it on a stage, I remind myself, even though it's at the end of the show, I'm like, right, enjoy this. Like, it's so precious and it's so perfect right now. Just be in your body, you know?
0: Oh, that's beautiful. It's always at the end of the show?
1: It's like the second last song, and it's always like, oh, right, I should have been enjoying this.
0: Oh, really? It's a reminder.
1: No. I enjoy 99% of all of our shows, but it's just a nice, like, return to the earth, you know?
0: how do you decide a set construction? How do you know, or at what point did you know that Worthy was going to be like the penultimate song in your set? Was it like, I'll try it up front, I'll try it at the end, I'll try it in the middle, and this is where it belongs? Or are you like, this is where I want my song, like in the culmination, the construction of the arc? Like, how do you go about doing that?
1: That's a great question. Nobody's ever asked me that before.
0: Oh, really? I'm really fascinated to hear the answer.
1: Yeah. I think we've definitely tried it earlier in the set, and it's got like a dancey kind of, almost like a soca group, but not all the way.
0: Yeah.
1: And earlier in the set, I felt like people were still getting to know us, and they weren't super comfortable engaging with their bodies and dancing. So there's that. But I think like the one moment that really like shaped this song in the set, but also in the studio, is when we toured in Australia. We played at Woodford Folk Festival. Mm. I don't know if you've ever been there.
0: I've been to Australia, but not to the festival.
1: Oh, man. Like, I cried our first set because I've never had people dance and come up to the stage like that for music before. And I didn't have to convince them. They just like came and sang this song and like just danced so hard. And I was like, oh, this belongs at the end of the show as a celebration, like a moment where we've journeyed. We've gotten to know each other, and then we can just like let it all hang out at the end.
0: Wow. So it yields like greater fruit at the end once you've had a relationship with the audience. That's so interesting.
1: Because I also make them sing. So, a lot. And I'll sing until it gets awkward, you know? Right. So you want to do that. You want to do that at the end.
0: Yeah, I'll make it weird. I'll make it really weird. At the risk of making it really weird, here's Mimi Obonsawin's Worthy right in the middle of our chat on today's episode of When We Wake.

0: Oh, man, I want to hear that song at any point in the set. Are you kidding me? My guest on today's episode of When We Wake is Mimi Obonsawin. That was her tune Worthy from her new album Evoke. And before the break, Mimi was telling me how that song found its place in her live set. And that's where we pick up our chat.
1: So you want to do it at the end, but not the end. It's the second to last song.
2: So
0: what happens after that big celebration? How do you like to end your sets?
2: We end it with Homegrown, which is ironically the first song on the record.
0: Yeah.
2: Because it's the fastest tempo song I've ever created.
0: Right. Right.
2: And that also just kind of amps up, like, I feel like it's got similar kind of textures and feel, but it just amps up. There's a couple sub drops in there and people just like get on their feet and it's just... It just, once we get them up on their feet, we want to keep them there and at the end of the show. So
0: yeah. Okay. So you're building towards that and you're just getting bigger and bigger and bigger. I got you.
2: Yeah.
0: That's great. These are both great songs. Talk to me about Homegrown and what it means to you. What does it mean to be homegrown?
2: For me, to be homegrown means that you carry like this love and pride of where you come from and your ancestors and the place where you call home, whether it's the place that you were born or the place that you just live. Like, there's just such a strong connection to that. And I feel like as a touring artist, which you probably know, is like when you go somewhere new for the first time, people are so excited to tell you about their favorite trail, their favorite place. Did you go here? You know, talk about the weather, talk about the land. And that land connection to me is just like, it belongs to everybody, you know, and we're all kind of homegrown people. And that connection to the earth, I feel like, is a really important thing to talk about and to bring up. Because like, we're food growers. I grew up free range in the forest in Northern Ontario. Like, I am a self-declared bush woman, but I feel like, you know, we're at a place with our climate and our relationship to the earth where we need to like have that love piece. We need to talk about it. We need to acknowledge that we belong to the earth and she is literally our mother, you know? So it's all of those things. And for the music video, we shot it in Northern Ontario, Manitoulin Island, because I grew up going there as a kid. And it's just like, that's my folks. That's my home. I just wanted to celebrate where I come from and the people that came before me.
0: That's beautiful. Tell me about where you came from. Paint me a picture of you as the wild child in the forest.
2: Yeah. So I grew up in just like, I guess like 15, 20 minutes north of Sudbury. I always say Sudbury, but now we're going deep.
0: Let's go deep. Let's get past the big old nickel.
2: Past the nickel.
0: That's it.
2: Past the nickel and you'll stumble upon all these like really cute Franco-Ontarian communities. Right. So I grew up in a French community called Hanamer. And we lived about like 10 minutes out of town, like straight into the bush. And our neighbor used to like cut trails in the forest for me. And we always had like, my dad was really into birds and we always had like peacocks and turkeys and we had a pond with ducks. And, you know, there was always like animals around, like foxes and lynx. And I just like spent my whole childhood outside, playing outside. And my parents were always like, go play outside. So just, you know, one-on-one with the land as a kid in the bush. And I feel like it really shaped me, I think, as an artist, but as a human too. Because when I moved to Toronto to pursue music, I was so culture shocked that there was not nature everywhere.
0: I bet.
2: You know what I mean?
0: No kidding.
2: So, yeah.
0: Where did you seek it? You must have found, you know, there is some... And for those listening in Toronto, they're like, yeah, but there's Hyde Park and there's the Don Valley. And I mean, it exists, but not in the way you're talking about. So how did you seek it out in Toronto? Where did you find it?
2: Well, that's, you know, the fact that you have to pay for parking to see trees weirded me out. Mm. But then you get used to it. So I spent a lot of time in the beaches and at the bluffs. I just explored so much of the beaches and the bluffs. And I just thought it was such a magical place, you know what I mean, in the city. So and then since Toronto, now we've moved back to the bush in the Ottawa Valley.
0: Okay, all right, so you're the equivalent 15-20 minutes outside of Sudbury, but now in the valley
2: exactly.
0: Ottawa. That's cool. You know, in hearing you talk about your move to Toronto and
1: and being like, where's the nature? Mm-hmm. I spoke with, do you know the songwriter, singer-songwriter, the artist Kyle Stevens? He just put out an album.
2: Okay.
1: And I chatted with, earlier this summer, I chatted with him. He lives in Toronto. Cool. And one of his kind of, one of the, outside of music, a day job of his is to take trips with city folk, basically, cool. in Toronto to show them the nature.
2: That's awesome. That's really cool. I feel like I also always laughed when people were like, oh, you're from Northern Ontario. So like Barrie? I'm like,
1: well, yeah, right, nah. right. No, a little bit further. So like Huntsville?
2: Yeah, exactly. And then we toured in Thunder Bay and they're like, girl, you're not from Northern Ontario.
1: Right.
2: You're from Northeastern
1: yeah.
2: Ontario.
1: Yeah, yeah, yeah, totally. And then the person from Kenora was like, Thunder exactly. Bay, relax, okay?
2: Yeah. Yeah, totally.
1: I tree planted in all of those cities, actually.
2: Oh, cool.
1: Well, not the cities, but, you know, in that area. Yeah, exactly.
2: Beautiful.
1: A lifetime ago. It was formative years, for sure.
2: Mm.
1: Running through the bush, basically, you know?
2: It's good. I think it's good. I think if I was prescribing anything, I'd be like prescribing outside time to people. Go play outside. Go talk to a tree. It feels good.
1: Yeah. So talk to me about, you know, let's pick today, for example. Today is a Tuesday. What was today about for you in your life?
2: Oh, that is a great question. This is a go time in the garden because everything's reaching its peak where everything looks terrible, but there's so much food. So you have to kind of just run around and pick as much food as you can.
1: Wow.
2: And then we're also canning. And we like the Redbird show to celebrate the album was like our last big summer show. We had a pretty busy summer on the road. So now it's just like food time, storing food, canning food, prepping food, and then making sure that the beds are going to be all set for next year. So it's kind of like a really nice period to like let things go. And I guess that kind of makes sense with the release of an album too, now that I say that out loud. It's like you're letting things go. Things have blossomed. You nurtured these things and now you just have to like get ready for a hibernation and start new in the spring.
1: Do you hibernate? Like, I mean, is that something,
2: I say yes.
1: Something real, not just like a metaphor for you?
2: Yeah, definitely. I want to say 100%, but that's not possible.
1: Yeah.
2: But I definitely have a shift. I feel like that's the cool part about like living close connected to the land is that you get to actually experience the flow of the seasons.
1: Sure.
2: And there is a change. I feel like you experience that in the city too. But we kind of have no choice but to hibernate because there is six feet of snow and you heat your house with a pellet stove. Like you just, it's a whole different energy. Mm. So, I mean, we are potentially touring Australia again this winter, so we're getting ready for that, but it's never the whole winter and I'm a winter person. So hibernating is good. And that's when I do most of my writing and studio stuff too. Cause when we're on the road, I'm not writing a whole lot. I'm more into like the offering and the connecting with people. And I feel like winter is that recharging, hibernating, recalibrating a little bit.
1: From her new album, Evoke, this is Mimi Obonsawin with Homegrown on When We Wake.

0: from her new album, Evoke. That is my guest on today's episode of When We Wake, Mimi Obonsawin, with the song that kicks off the album but ends her live shows, Homegrown. Now back to my chat with Mimi. Do I have it wrong? Are there no more? You said that Redbird was the last of your big summer shows. Are there no more shows in September for you?
1: There's a couple.
0: I thought there were.
1: There's a couple shows, and then I'm going on the road with Kaylee Cardinal in Lacey Hill in October, which is going to be
0: amazing. That's what it is, in October. Yeah. I noticed that you were playing the Grand in Kingston. Is that with Kaylee? And okay, I gotcha.
1: Yeah.
0: What a great trio that, is going to be. My goodness. How did that come about?
1: Well, that is Nicole at AIM Booking Agency's mm-hmm. big master plan, which is awesome. And I think it's also presented by Ontario Presents. And I think they wanted to put together a show that elevates the voices of Indigenous and women artists. Yeah. And I mean, I'm a huge fan of Kaylee Cardinal and Lacey Hill. I love what they do. And I'm just like, I was like, me? You want me on there?
0: What, little old me?
1: You know, little old me, you know? So I'm super excited. And like Ryan's going to be part of the house band. We have a house band backing all of us. And
0: that's
1: just
0: great.
1: It's like we get to showcase what we do to people who maybe don't know us or a little bit curious.
0: Yeah.
1: So it'll be awesome.
0: Do you ever go on the road without Ryan? My goodness. You guys do everything together. It's incredible.
1: We do life together. We do life together. Yeah. I did play a festival without Ryan two summers ago.
0: And you're like, and never again.
1: No.
0: Wow. What was it like? What happened?
1: I was really lonely. I was really lonely and I felt really out of place.
0: Mm.
1: And I do play solo shows sometimes and I did that was my beginnings. But I feel like we're such a unit, you know? And it's like when I play solo, I imagine his parts in my mind. And I'm like, the audience doesn't hear what I'm doing. And I can only stomp on a box so many times.
0: Yeah, you know what I mean? And it doesn't quite work to be like, and hear what you would be hearing. Okay, just everyone imagine.
1: So, I mean, it's not my favorite thing. I love the universe that we've built together.
0: Yeah.
1: And our team is growing with our guitar player and our sound tech. Mm. And I'm like, I like the way that our music, I think is like the way it is presented to people is the way that I always wanted my music to like touch people and affect people, make people move and feel. Like, I feel like finally I found the textures and the voicings and the way that I always wanted my music to reach people. And I feel like without Ryan, that doesn't.

0: definitely work.
1: Oh, you know? That's lovely.
0: Yeah.
1: Who is an example for you, and who you know, not necessarily who was, I mean, yes, who was, but who still may be, maybe they're different people, maybe not, of what it was that you wanted to do with your music, the kind of artist you wanted to be in terms of, you know, how, maybe how you wrote, how you presented, how you toured, just who was a model for you when you were younger?
0: That's a great question. I think it's always changing and always moving,
1: but I will say
0: that somebody who I've looked up to for a long time is Julian Taylor.
1: Oh yeah, he's great.
0: Yeah, he's great, and I just love the music that he makes and the heart that he puts into it, and the amazing career that he's worked so hard to have. Like it, you know, I want to play music for my whole life, and I see him doing that and playing music for years and years and years and years and years, because he's amazing. And yeah, so he's somebody that I think, like, I connected with him when I was really young and I was just starting in the music industry, and I was like, oh, he's so cool. Like, wow. I want to be like that when I grow up. And I still, whenever I hang out with him, I'm like, man, I want to be like you when I grow up.
1: Oh yeah. How did you meet Julian? You met him when you were younger.
0: Yeah, I think it was like Canadian Music Week or oh, I don't even remember. I think I was like 22 or 21 or something like that. Yeah. And now we crisscross and see each other a lot. And well, not a lot, not enough. Julian, if you're listening, we're due for a hangout.
1: Yeah, that's right.
0: But I just love what he does, because he writes and puts out music that is from the heart. And you can see how it affects an audience. And I've seen him like just bring a whole audience to like just such a beautiful moment. And I just... Yeah, that's a cool thing to witness, and I hope I can get to do that one day.
1: You hope you get to do what one day? What part of that?
0: I think I get to have the confidence of having all those years of touring under my belt and just being confident in what I do enough so that I can whisper on the microphone and know that the audience is there listening to every single word, you know?
1: You phrase that in such a way that you don't feel you have that right now. You don't have that confidence right now?
0: I think I have moments. I think I definitely live to be on a stage, and that is definitely my happy place. And I probably touch that a little bit, but I think, I don't know. I think it's something that I look up to a lot, and hopefully that it's just one of my superpowers,
1: right?
0: You know, when I grow up. I don't know. I don't know if I have that.
1: No,
0: I don't know. Maybe. Maybe I've had those moments. I definitely know that I can make people sing and dance and feel and sing along for sure. But to just like dip down to just like a pure whisper and have like a huge audience just there with you. That's power.
1: That's special. You know? All right.
0: Yeah. That's power.
1: I'm going to take that as a challenge for myself as well.
0: Nice.
1: On this tour at the Redbird.
0: I'll try to take it
1: down to a whisper and see. Yeah. What happens?
0: See what happens.
1: As inspired by Mimi via
0: Julian.
1: Julian. I like that. Yeah.
0: It says multi-layered.
1: Totally. That's it. We're all connected. Come on.
0: Yeah. I love that. I love that. Yeah. You know who else does that really well is William Prince.
1: Well, boy, does he ever.
0: Yeah. Yeah.
1: He's also special. My goodness.
0: Yes.
1: And what a moment he's been had.
0: Yeah.
1: I mean, it's a capital M large moment now. For the last few years.
0: Yeah. It's amazing. It's amazing. The first time I saw him play was when we played at Vancouver Island Music Fest, Doug Cox's festival. And it was like, he was on the main stage and it was like in this bowl. I felt like there was like a bajillion people there, but there was probably only like, I don't know, a couple thousand, but it felt huge. Yeah. And he was playing solo. I think he might have had his key player. And he just like washed over the entire audience and nobody would dare speak a word. And then there was a guy taking pictures in the front. And halfway through his show, I guess the guy was taking the picture said like, oh, this guy's actually a pretty good singer. And he stopped his show and he's like, it took me this long to convince you that I'm a good singer. Thanks, man. And then just kept playing. And I was like,
1: that's awesome.
0: Whoa,
1: that's beautiful. That kind of moment on stage is like, that's it. The price of entry for that moment right there.
0: Yeah, exactly. It was amazing.
1: And I imagine it was done with like generosity and tact, and not 100%. Like, hey, you jerk.
0: Yeah.
1: Oh wow, that's really beautiful.
0: It was brilliant.
1: That's a special showman right there.
0: Yeah, and I feel like how lucky am I to learn from all these incredible artists? You know, like, how lucky are we that we get to witness greatness like that, and then be like, okay, lesson learned. And I feel like that's the beauty of festivals and touring and being part of this like amazing folky ecosystem is that like I'm constantly learning from my friends and my peers and people that I look up to, and that's just so cool. That's so awesome. Yeah.
1: You know what else is awesome? Mimi Obonsawin reclaiming her Wabanaki language. This one's called Paguas. It finds Mimi singing for the first time in El Nomba Ondwa Wangan.

0: Mimi Ogunsowin with Paguas from her new album, Evoke. Mimi is my guest on today's episode of When We Wake. Now back to the conclusion of our chat. Your happy place is on the stage, you said.
1: Yeah.
0: Not necessarily on the road, though, but on the stage? Or is that one in the same?
1: I like being on the road.
0: Okay.
1: Yeah. Yeah.
0: But it seems to me like your happy place is also hibernating at the homestead, hey?
1: 100%.
0: And those two things 100%. Aren't in conflict because what you've got a rhythm to them. Is that okay?
1: Yeah. You know what? You're right. I think we do have a bit of a rhythm going, which is good. I mean, I'm definitely an introvert, as you probably noticed when we met each other in the UK at some club. I was like, I am an introvert.
0: I didn't notice. No.
1: I noticed.
0: Of course, the introvert always notices, right? Of course.
1: Oh, so funny. But I love being on the road too. And it's just finding the balance. I think like the secret weapon for me is that I also bring home with me because I tour with my husband.
0: Right.
1: You know, so it's like we get homesick together, but I'm not by myself. And when we're home, it feels like recharging. And, you know, it's not like we're touring all year round. It's definitely like a beautiful rhythm. Yeah.
0: Did it take you long to figure out what that rhythm needed to be?
1: Yeah, definitely. And I feel like being surrounded by amazing women like our agent Nicole and Beth and people who have tons of experience and who are, you know, challenging me and pushing me. Like, I felt like it definitely... Yeah, it took some time to learn this rhythm and to get there. Mm. And it was hard work to get here. And that's why I'm so grateful that I get to do what I do. And I love the flow of being really busy in the summertime. It makes summertime feel like it lasts forever.
0: Yeah.
1: And then wintertime is like writing and recording and playing shows here and there, but, you know, just kind of hibernating.
0: Did summertime feel like it lasted forever as a kid?
1: I think so. Yeah.
0: When you said that, when you're like, we get to tour and play festivals in the summer and make summer feel like it lasts forever, it sort of like awoken that sort of child memory in me, that sensory like, oh yeah, I remember when the summer just felt like it just, that last day of school or whatever, and was like, I'm never coming back to this place for two and a half months. But those 2.5 months or whatever it was felt like forever.
1: Huge.
0: Yeah, that's wonderful to have somehow been able, not somehow, very decidedly, you know, intentionally to have created that space for yourself further in life now. That's wonderful.
1: Yeah. I feel like, thanks, man. I feel like when you do a lot of stuff, you look back and you're like, oh, that was just 2 days ago.
0: Yeah.
1: I feel like that was a week ago. You know, if I were just like sitting around watching the grass grow, I might feel like summer went by really fast. You know, there's always so many things to do and so much stuff going on, and being on the road and then growing food at the same time is just like, yeah, it feels long and lush and awesome.
0: The other day, I have a 5-year-old, well, he'll be 5 in the fall, and he has a younger brother, but Auden, my nearly 5-year-old, we're coming to the end of summer. You know, he's going back to school on Thursday in 2 days, and he's okay with that. But he's had he found out that he's in the same class with one of his good buds, so that really eased the worry. But he felt, you know, because we're talking about summer. Are you excited about school? Summer's coming to an end. And, you know, he didn't want summer to end. And who does? And he at one point, and then there was a silence at one point, and then he said, maybe we should not have any more fun so that time feels like it's going longer and longer and summer doesn't end. And I thought, what an interesting perspective to have, to turn the fun off so that time drags on and summer won't end.
1: Aww, that's so sweet. I feel like there's a song in there.
0: I think so too. You can have it if you want. If you don't get to it, I'll get to it eventually.
1: Yeah. That's, you know, it's so interesting. I feel like people often tell us that, like, I'm so, like, young and bubbly and I have, like, this, like, inner child and stuff. And I feel like, I don't know. I don't know where that comes from. But it's definitely, there's this thing that when you hang out with kids or you do kids workshops and you're like, man, I want some of that energy and that innocence and that, like, just, I don't know, so many things you don't know.
0: Yeah.
1: I just love that.
0: Yeah.
1: I love it.
0: So do you, when you say you do kids workshops, is that at festivals? You're working with kids at the festivals like that?
1: Yeah.
0: What do you do? Tell me about one.
1: So we do song creating, which is not songwriting. It's just how we can create songs with or without instruments just to express ourselves.
0: Cool.
1: So I love doing that with kids. And we always like write a group song at the end. And I always write it like a love song or a dedicated song to the earth, Mother Earth, because I feel like she needs some positive messages. So that's been really sweet. And then I've done some gardening workshops in school, like how to grow seedlings and talking about, you know, like Three Sisters gardens and indigenous food growing. And that's been really cool too. So, yeah.
0: Oh yeah. So this, I mean, the festival is, it's much more encompassing than just a musical set for you. It's a really holistic, you know, community event that you're
1: totally.
0: You have tendrils. Oh, that's so interesting. Oh,
1: well,
0: wow.
1: I feel like I like being there for the whole festival if I can. I don't always get to do kids' workshops, but when I do, I feel like I would have loved to go to festivals and meet artists and do that when I was a kid.
0: You know,
1: so I'm like, whatever you guys want me to do, I'm game, because
0: I
1: feel like that's what it's all about, especially in the folk scene. You know, people come with their kids and there's just so much to learn and so much to share. So yeah.
0: We again, tonight's Tuesday, and last night on Monday, I was the head coach of the U5 under 5 Diamond Dog baseball team.
1: Amazing.
0: And, it was 65, Auden included, 65 4-year-olds, some are 3, basically, their introduction to baseball. To say I was a coach, you know, it's a real stretch. I was basically like the lead clown. but the thing is, I fell in love with baseball when I was that age. And that was sort of what I took to every practice every Monday, regardless of how tired I was because of my day or because of the kids, the work, whatever. I was just like, this is when I fell in love with baseball. So it is my job right now to bring that opportunity. I can't make these kids fall in love with baseball. They will or they won't. Doesn't really matter.
1: Yeah.
0: They're going to find their way and they'll do their thing. But I need to be able to provide the opportunity for them to fall in love with baseball.
1: Exactly.
0: What made me think of when you were talking about providing these workshops.
1: Totally. You're just giving an opportunity, and it might be like one kid who like becomes a pro
0: and maybe
1: player.
0: They do.
1: You don't know.
0: That's it.
1: Yeah,
0: maybe
1: you don't
0: know.
1: You know, I think about like my teachers and elders and mentors that like shaped me, and actually like we opened for Serena Ryder at the Miranda's Festival, Muskoka Music Festival. And my grade 4 teacher came, and she was the one that told me that, like, I would be a musician. And
0: get out of here.
1: To just, like, stay unique. And, like, when I wore high heels and a fur coat to my first day grade 4, she like, didn't say that I was weird or anything, like all the other teachers. Like,
0: wow.
1: She was so cool.
0: And you remember that. You remember her.
1: Oh, yeah. She marked me for sure. And she was there. And I was like, oh, my God.
0: And you were able to tell her this?
1: Did
0: she know that? Was there a relationship between grade 4 and
1: I think
0: and
1: she knew that. I think I put a little love note in my first record for her, because she just like kind of nurtured that weird kid inside me. And I'm very grateful she did. You know,
0: that's wonderful.
1: Yeah, it was so cool.
0: Like, what did she have to say to you? Share whatever you're comfortable sharing.
1: Yeah. But I think she was just like, so proud, you know, and she just kept asking me like, what's new with you? And I was just like, I've just been playing a lot of music. And she's like, I'm so proud of you. And then she kept like talking to other people about me very loudly. So I could, and it was so cute. It was so sweet. It was like seeing my like aunties or something. Yeah. You know what I mean? Like, I definitely felt that. So
0: do you want to say your name?
1: Yeah, her name is Luella Hess, and I have to say Luella because I was calling her Madame Hess, and she's like, no, I'm not Madame Hess, I'm Luella.
0: Oh, I'm not Madame Hess anymore. Okay. That's really beautiful.
1: It's really cute.
0: Oh, man, Mimi, it's really great talking to you.
1: Likewise.
0: I'm so happy that we were able to connect like this after meeting in that loud bar in the UK at some, you know, music industry thing.
1: Yeah.
0: And, you know, I've been a fan of your music for a few years now. And, you know, and you've very graciously provided little song intros for my radio show when I play your tunes. So it's really nice to be able to connect like this and get into it a little more deeply like that. And, congratulations on the great release of Evoke.
1: Thanks.
0: And I'm so happy. I'm so excited for your hibernation period. And I'm so curious to see what will come of it on the other side.
1: Yeah, well, we have some tasty little treats. But thank you so much for taking the time to talk to me. I feel like you've talked to so many legends, and you are a legend yourself. And I just feel like I'm so excited about this new friendship and getting to know you more. And now I have so much more to learn. And I'm just really grateful that we got to chat about this record, because I put so much love into it. So thanks for helping it reach the world.
0: And that brings us to the end of today's episode of When We Wake. Big, big thanks to my guest, Mimi Obonsawin, for the chat, and congratulations on the terrific new album. If you'd like information on the album, on Mimi, on the clothes she makes, on the food she grows, on the places she's going, it's mimi.ca, M-I-M-I.ca. How cool. 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Our theme song is Got You by my pal and yours, Noah Reed. 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
11: Hey, it's Weirdy, and you're listening to Absent Sounds. Weirdy and I just got in from Halifax, Nova Scotia last night. We were tabling at the Halifax Art Book Fair, which we were looking forward to for quite some time, and when we were there, our table mate, who is from Halifax, was really interested in the sticker that said Indie Head. The sticker kind of got us talking about independent music and local artists that she loves, so now I have a page full of musicians from Nova Scotia to check out. But it also got me kind of thinking about the blind spots I have in music and how, as much as I love independent stuff and things local to me, I might also not be as aware of the great local talent happening across the country. Enter Cherry Pick. If you're looking for up-and-coming young talent that is a staple in the West Coast scene, Cherry Pick is someone you should keep your eye on. Although Cherry has been doing music for quite some time now, I think all her life really, she started releasing music under Cherry Pick since 2023. Cherry Pick's music is loud, immersive, full of texture and tension. It is everything I love and everything I hope you love too, because today we are featuring Cherry Pick. We are playing through her 2026 EP that came out 2 months ago. It's called :3, although it's more just like the symbol, you'll know what I mean, if you take a look at it. And we talk a bit about it on the interview. We also talk about protecting your peace, conflict, shroom trips, life and love and death, and all the good stuff here on Absent Sounds. To give you a feel for Cherry's sound, we're starting off the show with the song Days, and after that, we'll jump right into the interview.

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0: 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Each week on Afton Sounds, we, Yuju and I, will pick two albums to play through, giving listeners interesting stories and tidbits along the way. Sometimes we are blessed to have guests join us, and the lady of the hour is Cherry herself. But often, because we do this in little retrospect, we have the albums already coming out, and your EP has not yet come out. It comes out in T-minus 24
2: I don't want to say 24, is it like T-minus?
3: Yeah, two days,
2: 10?
3: One day. It comes out June 2nd.
0: June 2nd. That's really, how are you feeling in this moment? Usually before anything, like a week in advance, my tummy will start hurting. Describe your emotional state right now.
3: Oh man, nervous and... It's pretty cliche, but nervous, excited, and like wide-eyed.
2: Wide-eyed and bushy-tailed.
3: Exactly. I'm feeling excited for it to come out, but I'm also just, yeah, just nervous. Just because it's just a big thing for myself. I don't know.
2: The wide-eyedness of it is interesting because, I mean, it's not like the first time you put out music at all. What is it? What's the difference for you in releasing this EP versus releasing the stuff that you've already put out before?
3: Yeah, for sure. This EP is, I'm super hyped to put it out and I'm super proud of the songs. I'm at a point in my life where I'm not in school anymore and I'm unemployed and the only thing I'm doing is focusing on music as opposed to before it was just whatever. But because this project has taken over my life, it's a bit more of a big deal because there's no plan B right now. So I guess that's why I'm a bit more nervous, but super excited still.
2: Yeah.
0: That is a really interesting place to be in, and also a special place, I think, because one of the press things you read that you mentioned was that it's taken you the longest amount of time to, versus the other ones, which you're releasing a little bit more expeditiously. Do you feel like sitting with it longer changed your writing process at all? I know, obviously, you would have had to slow down, but fundamentally, what did it change about for you?
3: Actually, the way that I wrote and recorded this EP was pretty much the same as I did the last one, where it was just I recorded everything and then mixed it with my producer. The only part that I've had to wait on is because we finished this EP completely and then I shopped it out to labels and then I got signed and then I've had to wait 6 months after that process to just actually get the songs out because it's like big girl release now with a label and waterfall stuff and like and a whole bunch of fireworks sprinkles and but yeah, that's the part that like I've had to sit with and like it's been fine, but I do want out.
2: Does the meaning change over when you sit with it for longer too, or having to wait instead of just like having it be done when it's done versus now, you know what I mean?
3: No, I totally get what you mean, and like yeah, I feel like, you know, everyone writes songs at a very specific time in their life, and then listening to it later, your perspective changes on a lot of things. For one song especially that isn't released, it's called White Fur. I originally wrote it about a vague evil man. Just like, I just needed to write something about that. But then in the, just over the course of time, like something happened and I slightly adjusted the lyrics to pertain to that certain situation instead. That's something that changed just because I did have to sit with it and stuff.
0: I wanted to ask about the album as a whole because we're going to start with the forest before we get down to the trees. Give us the overarching life that is existing behind this EP.
3: This EP is... I feel like there's one saying I say like way too many times over this EP and it's just, I don't wanna. And I say that in like almost every song. And like, it's just, yeah, it's just like a loud, quiet, distorted, messy, atonal EP, but like also pretty because...
0: It's pretty for all the pretty girls out there.
3: Yeah, exactly.
2: You know what I was thinking about? I guess this is the halfway mark in the year. And when I was thinking about resolutions and stuff, and a lot of times it's like we talk about the things we do want to do, like I want to do this, but then I'm like, actually no, I'm not making a list of things that I want to do. I'm gonna make a list of things I don't want to do, or things that like, yeah, I'm tired of, I don't want anymore.
0: And it's just to that, I saw a really cool question that was asking, instead of the things looking in your life that you want to change, what are the things that you don't want to change?
2: Yeah.
0: What would that answer be for you, that you
3: that I don't want to change? I think one of the big things right now that I really am trying to hold on to is, like, I don't want to change how I feel about music, like, about how I, like, make music and how it makes me feel. And I am, like, struggling a little bit with that just because of the shift of, like, what role music plays in my life. And if I am relying on it for income, it plays a totally different role in my life. And it's, like, getting a little bit more, like, stressful, and the stakes are getting higher. And I want to, like, be super careful about how I treat it so I don't end up resenting it if I'm broke and I'm, like, it's because of this song. But yeah, so I don't want to change how I feel about music.
1: Yeah, that's a really, like, precious thing to hold on to. Yeah. Especially art. It always, that's where it always gets messy.
2: That's always a tension, right? Mm-hmm. Like, needing to make money, but also, and to, like, to live off of it, but also to not want to shell out. Because I remember, like, especially with this artist that I really love, she was talking about how, yeah, she can make this print that will do well, and she knows people will buy it. And so it's like she becomes a machine, the factory, to make, like, the things for people that they'll like or want to buy. But it's like, I don't want to make it anymore, so why am I doing it? Just to have people buy. But yeah, I don't know how, I don't know what the answer to that is either. So jumping into the EP, starting with the first track, which is Aster.

0: It's funny because we were talking about lines, and there's a line you say also in this song. It was, "I'll leave you alone if that's what you want." And it's really funny because this weekend I had said almost kind of the similar thing to someone else. And I was thinking about how, like, when I said it, I definitely at least really felt this idea that I'm constantly the person that will have somebody else close the door. I'm not going to do it, but if you want me to leave you alone or go away, then tell me. Are you typically the person that struggles to close the door first, or to know when things are done, or to decide? Or do you relinquish the control to other people typically?
1: Honestly, I wish I was the first option, but, like, I'm low-key, like, if I don't fuck you, I will, like, leave. I will leave. Like,
0: oh my gosh.
1: So I think that line, like, when I'm saying it, I'm like, I'll leave you alone if that's what you want. And then, like, you know what I mean? Like, but, yeah, no, I'm not. I think I have too good of boundaries that sometimes it's, like, fast. If something happens, I'm like, all right, done.
0: Yeah.
1: Working on that.
0: Yeah, that's funny. Have you gotten to a place where you've ever actually regretted it, or have you regretted walking away?
1: Yeah, I mean, for sure. There's so many times where I just act rash, and I just don't even put in the effort to continue. Like, I can't be bothered. Protecting my peace a little too hard.
0: No, but I feel that, though. I started thinking my energy.
2: It's not worth it.
0: It's too much work.
1: It's a fine line, though. It's a fine line, because, like, you can overdo it.
0: And you feel like you're sitting on the overdoing it side right now.
1: I'm working on it, reading some self-help books.
0: Is that for you? Tell us a little bit about this framing. Like, when do you feel like you've reached? Because I feel like in tracks, you've got to reach, like, a pinnacle breaking point.
2: Where there's the lyrics are not doing it anymore. I just have to let out the visceral emotion.
1: Yeah, for sure. I feel like that came about because we started playing the song live. In, like, the first rendition of it, I was just whispering the whole time for that whole talking section, but then we started playing the song live, and when we're playing it live, it's just, like, so much louder, and, like, the room is, like, shaking and stuff, and it just felt, oh, I was just like, I need to do this, because, like, I was thinking about what the lyrics were about, and just, like, how it just frustrated me, because, like, that song is about just a friend I have that's just, like, when I look at their situation,
0: the have versus have,
1: the have
0: the
1: have parentheses, it's complicated, but yeah, just, like, getting frustrated with them a little bit.
0: I think the kind of the tricky part about that, though, is, like, if you don't feel frustrated with them, it means you kind of don't really care about the relationship.
1: True, actually. Mm-hmm. True.
0: But yeah, sometimes I don't know.
2: Yeah, I guess I almost start to think that somebody doesn't care if they don't push back enough, if they're just constantly okay. Because I was like, I find that personally, if I don't feel that invested, or if I feel pretty detached from whatever it is, then I will be pretty, yeah, when it comes to anything. When you start to notice yourself detaching from something or not really feeling connected to it, are there kind of cues for you or what that looks like?
1: Oh man, I don't even know. I haven't done this much self-reflection in a hot minute.
0: It just happens.
1: When I'm detached, yeah, the last few times it's happened, it's been pretty amicable, it feels like. I feel like I go in for friendships hard, and then something just happens, and then we just, I don't know, it's just a mutual just, like, stop talking, which I'm happy it's worked out like that, because I don't want to.
2: Because I was going to say, yeah, I, like, agreed upon silences, sure, rather than, like, yeah, you block me.
1: Yeah, exactly.
2: I block you in retaliation.
1: Yeah.
0: Wait, speaking of that, I do have a question on, I've been, like, trying to figure out what the best scenario is. For me, it feels like having a really dramatic falling out.
2: Actually, I agree.
0: It feels like the best
2: satisfying
0: way to end
1: things. Oh, really?
0: Because, and that's the other option, is, like, letting things fade out. Where do you sit on that?
1: Oh man, I will avoid conflict at any cost, which is why sometimes I just dip. I do not like to have a dramatic falling out, because it's just, I like, in those situations, I literally cannot. If someone's upset at me, I kind of just shut down, and I can't really do anything. I'm just like, I'm sorry. Okay.
0: Yeah.
1: What I did was wrong. Even if I just want to get out.
2: Exactly. Yep. No. I'll scroll through the paragraph and say, okay, I'm sorry. I didn't read anything.
1: WLR, sorry that happened. Congratulations.
2: Congratulations.
0: Yes. Speaking of emotions, that also brings us to the emo con, which we've been identifying
2: what to call
0: as
2: it.
0: Kitty.
2: Google said it was not. something cat.
1: Yeah.
2: Well, I don't know. The cat. Neko cat. Well, how do you pronounce the EP title?
1: Okay, I'm personally going to call it colon 3 because it's just
2: colon 3. Okay. Or like, I love that sound.
1: I don't really know, bro. Honestly, that's me. Just I just use that a lot, and I thought it'd be funny because I really dislike when bands of my genre have album names that are like really long and like pretentious. You know what I mean? Yeah, and it's like, mm-hmm. I respect it. And some of my favorite albums are like, My Mom's Dog Left Me in the Cigarette Funnel. You know, like, but I just couldn't do it. I don't know.
2: So you cut it short and sweet. Yeah. We did like it.
0: I really love it, yeah.
2: Or even the playful internet era energy that it has. The idea of having the title track be the interlude. In a way, what kind of was your process behind that, or the thought behind it?
1: Y'all are gonna hate this, but honestly, there was no thought.
2: I was just like,
1: I probably should put in a title track, and I was like, I don't know, this looks cool. All right,
2: this is a good spot for it.
1: I can't even lie, I'm not also a very emotional person, so like a lot of my stuff is I'm just doing it.
2: You know what? Honestly, I love just doing things for the sake of doing things. And I was like, I know that sometimes it can be or get you in trouble because people are like, wait, what are you doing this for? But I don't know. I didn't have a reason. I think wanting to do something is enough of a reason to do it. So
1: okay. You thank you. True that.
2: Number 3, which is to sleep with the fishes.

0: Yeah, the concept of this track was insane. I really loved the video that you had for it
1: Thanks.
0: and the way you conceptualize everything. Let's just start from the top once again with the track. Tell us about Sleep of the Fishes.
1: Oh man. Okay, this track is about genuinely the worst, most traumatic shrooms trip I've ever had. I was freshly 19 and freaking out about aging and stuff. I still live at home and I drive by my old middle school every day. And so I was just kind of like, whoa, this is really happening. I'm really getting older and stuff. And so I took the biggest dose of shrooms of my life with the intention to face my fear of death. And then I proceeded to puke and pass out, and it was a horrible idea. But this song is just about that, basically. And yeah, it's called Asleep with the Fishes because that's a metaphor, a saying for dying or something.
0: Have you gotten over your fear?
1: Yes and no. I don't think that anyone is not afraid of it. There might be some people, like some
0: That are like you're very,
1: spiritual, because I didn't grow up religious or anything. It's always been an existential feeling when thinking about it, and I just haven't thought about it until the past couple years. And then when I did, I was like, I'm not ready to. I'm 19. I'm
0: No,
1: not
0: for
1: ready to
0: real.
1: handle
0: How
1: this.
0: much time had to
1: I'd
0: pass
1: be.
0: before you were able to process the really bad trip and then finally write about it?
1: Oh, God. I don't know that it honestly that song came about maybe a couple 2 months after, and it was fine to write about, but the last song on the EP I wrote it like 2 weeks after the trip, and it was the worst. I was having a panic attack while writing it, crying, and I was just in my jam space hyperventilating because I just this
0: Don't do
1: psychedelic warning to
0: drugs.
1: kids out there, don't do drugs. I never had anxiety, and then after this trip I've had anxiety, but only about death, not about life or anything. Just I don't know, it just really scared me. Yeah,
0: You
1: yo.
0: won't die. Yeah, I'm not gonna die.
1: That's
0: Let's
1: what
0: stay
1: happened
0: safe
1: to you
0: out there.
1: guys.
0: Not me,
1: No,
0: though.
1: not
0: Yeah, not me. Y'all stay
1: yeah.
0: safe.
1: Thank you, stay safe.
0: Yeah, I guess that brings us into Wait Fur, too.
2: Okay, wait. While we're listening in the background, give us the picture of it, of where we are when you're listening to it.
1: It's just like a dark room and it smells like alcohol.
2: What does the association with that come to dark to white
1: I don't
2: fur?
1: even I named it White Fur just because it's talking a lot about. I tried to do the whole whatever sheep and wolf, lamb and wolf thing, and I just thought that White Fur was a fitting name because so many white indie musicians are assaulters and stuff.
0: Wolf in sheep's clothing. That kind of
1: Yeah,
0: gets you.
1: exactly.
2: Well, you're really good at getting really gritty with each of your records and then pulling back, which is what just happened in our ears right now. So I loved how.
0: Yeah, I really like that.

0: Okay, this song is about my ex-guitarist. We had to kick out of the band because he sexually assaulted someone. And he had a band in the Vancouver music scene that was like, they were like all like I wanted to be. And like me and all my friends like looked up to them like so much, looked up to him so much. I thought their band was like gonna make it out. And like they were really good. And their songs are still like bumping. They were some of my favorite songs for a while. Inspired me so much. And like I've tried to write songs like it's just that was just like the like a Big Brother band. And then he turned out to be exactly like every other man ever. And I was stupid to think that he wasn't.
1: He was stupid.
0: I know, but like, damn. How many times can you learn the same lesson? The answer is a lot of times.
1: I'm tired of learning lessons. Are you scared or jaded to keep continuing within the music industry? Because I know, even though you're like, you've already done a lot for where you are, but because you know how it's always, I want more, or maybe I could do more. Does that scare you a little?
0: I think, yes. I think that I've just come to terms with, as I move through the music scene and meet more people, like, this is just going to happen again and again. It's because it's a tale as old as time, and like I can do what like I can to protect myself and my friends, which is like try to associate with like men that I truly trust and play with as many like femme-fronted bands as I can. But it like it's just like the first time that you learn to not trust like a man is when you're like a child getting warnings from your mom and stuff. Don't sleep over at your friend's house with like a father, or like I don't know, you know what I mean? And so I think that this is like a lesson that I'm just gonna keep learning over and over again. And especially like as I get like bigger or whatever, the more encounters I have with men at like my shows who are super drunk and touching like my waist when they're buying merch, or like talking to me and I'm backing up and then they talk to me again. Like I think that I'm probably gonna come out with this a bit more like
1: I was actually telling my friend, like I love going to shows, but like I was at a point where I was just like, if another drunk man steps on me or comes too close in my space, I'm gonna lose it. So it's like I'm almost at my wit's end.
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0: We're not, when not we, that many when we use those anymore.
1: The bow tie? Actually, I don't know what it's called. Sorry.
2: What's the normal one?
3: Yeah, the normal one, and then you got the other one where it's like a circle, and then you push it through the circle, and then it's like a loop. Got that one.
1: You got this far, like, and that's all you need. That's, I guess that's all you need, yeah.
3: I'm not a fisher.
1: Moving from physical knots to, I guess, more metaphysical or emotional knots, what's the biggest knot that you've been untying, or how are you untied in your life so far?
0: It could be like any kind of challenge that you've had, like that you're constantly trying to like untie or figure out that you... dead or
3: I think the only way I can answer this question is maybe the opposite, trying to make it not bigger. I think because like this song is about my girlfriend and like how I am the first woman she's dated after getting out of two terrible relationships with men, and so I'm just like, yeah, I guess that's not a
0: challenge. Like that was it, yeah,
3: issue or something. Not issue, but it's not a challenge. Not a challenge, but like, relationships are like challenging, and yeah, I'm just trying to make it work, trying to be better for her and
1: meaning.
3: Stuff.
1: I feel like that a lot better awesome. Than whatever. It being a terrible part of your life.
0: Yeah.
1: When you say that the song is written for your girlfriend, I want to know about the association between knot and love for you, or what brought those two together.
3: Honestly, yeah, I was just like, when I was writing the lyrics, it was just like me talking about how I'm trying to like kind of like build her trust again, not again, but she was in a relationship with a man.
1: That definitely, like,
3: in a relationship with a man, and so I'm just like, it was just like the lyrics are just about me like being like, hey girl, that looked like it really sucked. I hope I can restore some hope and humanity for you. exactly.
1: At the conclusion of the record, which is Silly Putty, which is such a playful title again, even though I know you probably don't overthink. Do you overthink your titles? Because this one feels like it's a little... I loved how feel tactile that title is, Silly Putty. It evokes so many things all at once for me.
3: Oh, hell yeah. I actually just named it because this is a strain of shrooms. Yeah, and this song is about my trip again. Yeah, but also I just thought it was like a funny name, and I was just like, I'm not trying to make the song my deepest, darkest fear. Just like, I don't know.
1: Was there any like, how intentional were you before going into? I'm sorry, you don't have to talk about this if you don't want to. But I'm just curious about like, the process of trying to like experience ego death. Like, do you have to be really intentional? And this is what's gonna happen when I get this, when I go through this experience, and I'll come out of it. Or is it just, we'll just see what happens?
3: Honestly, what happened to me was that as I was tripping, I was having the best time of my life. I was genuinely at the peak of my trip. I was like, you know what? Death is a construct, and it doesn't matter if it happens. I'm young, and I feel so good. I'm going to take a bite of this 300 milligram edible and keep these good vibes going. And I'm not really a stoner, and the most I do is 4 milligrams at most. Okay. And so what happened is I actually greened out on shrooms, which is why I was like puking and stuff. But I don't even know if it was an ego death. It might have been, but it was just like
1: yeah,
3: I was just greening out on shrooms thinking about death. I don't know how to explain that. It was horrible. It's ruled my life the past year.
1: From your misery, we got some misery. Good songs. So thank you for that. I'm so excited for this beautiful collection of songs to come out, because all the stuff we've put out within the past few years have been really
0: so
1: cool.
0: So good, yeah. And
1: yeah, I'm really bummed we got to miss you at Departure Fest, but we will see you
0: the summer, end of second summer thing.
1: That's awesome. Yeah. I can't wait to see you at the second summer.

Desert Xylophone. If you are looking to see Cherrick at night, or a few stops at Chisholm in the summer, we mentioned Second Summer Festival right at the end there in Toronto, but also at Pop Montreal in Quebec. There's also some stops in New York, Philadelphia, Boston, all around the eastern side of Canada.

So I'm looking forward to seeing her, and I hope you are too. If you can't support seeing her live, feel free to go on Bandcamp. I love music, and I especially love, love, love live music, and so I'm excited to catch her live. But also, speaking of that, seeing people live and hearing music live, we have a live session coming up for you and not the show. It's a live session Leisure did at Met Radio with Chris Ma earlier this summer. Chris Ma is an artist from Scarborough or Toronto, Ontario, and he released an album last week called Ribbons in a Wide World. It is such a beautiful album. So thankful that you got to do a session with him, and I'm excited for you to would love for you to support his work and see just how beautiful it is to have a session with him, as well as an interview to

0: Check. 1, 2, 2. Check. 1, 2, 3, 2, 2, 2, 2. Hey, hey, hey.
1: Today, you're about to hear our live session with Chris Ma, a prolific multi-instrumentalist based here in the city, whose voice and guitar bring such warmth to every ear they hit, like a tender hug. And yet, their music at the same time feels so vast and ever-changing. As you listen to the live session, no doubt you'll feel it too. Afterwards, we'll talk about what keeps pulling Chris Ma towards music after so many releases, and what their upcoming record is trying to say. So stay tuned for the interview after their live session here on Met Radio.

0: I'm Weiju, and we have Chris Ma here, who just did a live session. Chris, you are such a delightful performer. I think the first time I was introduced to your music was randomly by a friend, Callahan. I'm not sure.
1: Callahan.
0: Probably brings, I don't know. I think you met them randomly. But
1: yes, wait, yes.
0: Yeah.
1: Okay, wait, yes,
0: and so Callahan dragged me to your show at the Burnark Music Hall.
1: Oh.
0: And so I was like, damn, as soon as I saw you perform, I listened to some of your other stuff that was online. And I didn't realize how prolific of a musician you were, because you have like, is it 13 albums?
1: Yes, 13 out right now.
0: Yes. And you're gearing up to put out another full length. Can you tell me a little bit about that one and where you are now musically?
1: So that one coming up, which I still haven't like officially announced it because I'm still trying to figure out the...
0: Was I not supposed to say that?
1: No, it's okay. I've told like everybody about it already, so it doesn't even matter. But I'm still like trying to figure out the album art, so I haven't announced it yet. But yeah, it's the album that I've worked on like the longest out of like compared to all the other albums I've done. Because this one I started technically in like 2023, but like really in like 2024, I recorded like the meat of it. But I got distracted by other songs that came out of nowhere, and you know I ended up making other projects instead. So this album, it's kind of like different from a lot of the music that I've done because it's more along the lines of what I've been calling like progressive folk jazz-ish type thing, where like it's very long songs, but with many like sections, you know, classical guitar focused for the most part with like a lot of instruments and a lot of friends who played on it too, including, technically like both of the friends who just played with me, but Carlo on bass, he played quite a few like key bass parts on the album, which you know hopefully not hopefully you'll hear it eventually in a few months.
0: Yes, we have to, you can't hide this one.
1: Yes.
0: But I really appreciate your music. Well, when you said the progressive avant folk jazz, that sounds like such an interesting, can you guide me through who you think might fit and what other than just like it has to be long, what kind of things should we look for to say, oh, that sounds like either a Chris Ma record or just, you know.
1: I'm really bad at doing this, but I guess like one of my inspirations for like a while, especially like early on in my career, was like this artist Mount Erie.
0: Ooh, yes.
1: Yeah, and his like, you know, his stuff is like folky but still like super experimental.
0: Yeah.
1: And he's not afraid to embrace like long form songwriting. I'm not quite there because I haven't made like a 45 minute long song like he has, but I really admire that.
0: Yeah.
1: And you know, I'm sure like people who like his music would see similar through lines with my music, especially this upcoming record.
2: Yeah. All right, that's it. I'm going to count to three.
3: One, two, three!
2: I'm not horsing around here. Lucky for you, I don't have time for this right now. Come on, Bobby, let's go to the fun center.
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0: Before I ask you a little bit more about it thematically, I want to go back to the friends that you have, because even performing live, you had so many friends on stage that it just seemed like such a community of musicians and people all around you. First, tell us about the people you had here playing live with you in this session, and then in general, what does community look like for you?
1: Mm-hmm. Yeah, sure. So I had Matt P on guitar, who I've only really gotten to know super recently because of that, the recent show that I played in June. And funny enough, it's because Carlo, who just played bass for me, Carlo Santo Domingo, he was supposed to play guitar for me, but he had to step back. So Matt took his place on that.
0: Okay.
1: And that's the first time that I played with Matt, was because of that. And now here we are coming together for the first time.
0: Yeah.
1: And yeah, my, like, the community of, I guess I'm part of now, I just feel so grateful to know all these, like, amazing people. And it's only been over the past, like, year or two that I've really stepped out there more into the, like, the music scene in Toronto. And a lot of that is because of Carlo. I'm going to keep shouting him out, because he introduced me to so many people just because he wanted to, and just because he's the kindest person. He sent so many people my way, and I was able to make so much more music over the past while because of him. So yeah.
0: Yeah. I relate to that, because even though I grew up in Toronto, I moved away. And so it was like coming back, it can be hard to find your way, or you're coming of age in a scene, or feel like you can fit somewhere. But I'm glad that you found, and you are able to share a lot of your work outside. Is a lot, when you're working on music, is that a very insular activity for you, like a bedroom thing very much?
1: It definitely started out that way, and it was like that for years. So I think I made like the majority of my albums up until like maybe like 4 years ago were mostly done by myself. Although I should say, like, even from the beginning, I always liked the idea of like bringing in friends or family to do like small things on albums. So like every single one of my albums has at least one other person that I've worked with to do something in some way. But definitely over the past, over the past few years again, I've become more and more open to bringing in people like earlier on in the creative process, because before it would always be like me writing the song, producing, like playing what all the instruments basically, and then just throwing something else on. But now I've been trying more to like write with people, or like have people like bounce ideas off of me, and like vice versa. And it's been super rewarding, although I still find it like it's quite like unnatural sometimes for me, because I'm still kind of hesitant to be super like open with my ideas sometimes, because like I'm just so used to like not having to have other people like in the process for that.
0: Yeah. I actually do think that some music is best when it's like
3: partaken, like secluded,
0: but I think a lot of music,
3: of everything,
0: it can
3: that
0: feel like
3: together.
0: It's necessary to have
3: it
0: separate.
3: The record that you're
0: separate.
3: Out
0: so
3: out
0: even the sometime. Process of bringing that out. if you could give us maybe one story or a tidbit about somebody coming in and changing how it sounded, or maybe taking an idea you had and making it something else that you wouldn't have done on your own.
1: There's definitely, I feel like that's a lot of the features, if you will, that I have for this one. But, since Carlo's here, I'm going to say it again, because The one that he, one of the songs that he played on, which it actually is out right now. It's called "There Goes My Space Cowboy," and okay. We just played that.
0: Yeah.
1: But he played the bass on that song, and I had him. He came over when the song was like probably like 60% done, I want to say, and I had recorded a bass part already that was like halfway there from what I was like kind of like feeling. But I was like happy with it, but I wanted him to just, you know, maybe like play on like one verse and then just do some like something like crazy on it. But he came up with this awesome like bass part, which he just played earlier.
0: Mm-hmm.
1: And yeah, we ended up putting that on like additional verse as well. And he played some more like throughout the song.
0: Yeah.
1: And that basically the same thing also happened on the other song that he played on, which is called Above the Clouds, which is not out yet, will be part of the album. But he also just made an awesome bass part, which went above and beyond what I could have imagined. So, yeah.
0: Already from what I can hear or tell from a lot of the single and, like, for example, Canada Wild West, which you didn't play.
1: No,
0: yes, but I still will use that as an example of how I love the way you title your work, and also it feels like a lot of it lives within a very like a landscape world above the clouds, the West. Well, yeah, what are you drawing from when you're bringing up those ideas?
1: Yeah, so this album as a whole is like I'm really drawing a lot from just the earth. You know, it's a very environmental album because of the climate crisis and catastrophe that we are currently experiencing and will be experiencing for a while, it seems. So that is definitely my thinking, you know, first and foremost with these titles. And I'm definitely trying to evoke a sense of like place, like mm-hmm. another... Maybe not another world, but our world at a different time, maybe, or a different place in our world, like with the Canada Wild Wind.
0: Yeah. Sorry, not Wild West.
1: But Wild West, I mean, that's a cowboy.
0: Yeah, I would love to hear a cowboy rendition of this.
1: That could be good. There's an idea. like that one, the Canada Wild Wind, it's like about not necessarily Canada as a country, but just our forests in North America and our the landscapes that we have, but maybe before humans or before, you know, colonialism for sure.
0: Mm-hmm.
1: And about like the loss of that. And yeah, all this stuff is, all this stuff informs like everything throughout the album, because I try to work with something in mind as I'm making like a project. So that was definitely already the idea from the beginning. Like I had the title for the album pretty early on, I'd say.
0: Yeah.
1: Like years ago.
0: Since this record has spanned so many years mm-hmm. and has been underlying even between other projects that you've been putting out, is this something that's just always in the back of your head? Do you feel relief now that it's almost done, almost out there?
1: I guess it has been it's just always been there I feel like it's just always been there, but it hasn't been that long, I guess, like two years. Mm-hmm. But yeah, I've just really wanted to like do this project and see it through. And for a while, it didn't seem like I was going to be, or it just seemed like it was like, I didn't know how I was going to like complete it for a while, but it's definitely relieving in a lot of ways to be there now. But at the same time, there's still so much that I need to like worry about with it still, like in like all the like social media and promotion side of things. So I'm not quite feeling the full relief yet, but we're getting there.
0: Mm-hmm. Does any part of you feel grief or like you're going to miss having this world that you've been sitting on?
1: Yeah. Yeah. I would say that too. Yeah. It, because I did also just genuinely like and enjoy this whole process for this project specifically, because, like, you know, it's just a really, it's a topic that's really dear to my heart, I guess, because I grew up, like, in the outdoors and hiking and camping all the time.
0: Mm-hmm.
1: So, yeah, it's just, like, I've always wanted to do a project like this, so, but I'm happy to, I'm happy about it, for sure.
0: Yeah, yeah. I want to take it back to the tracks that you just played for us at the station. How did you pick these ones to perform? And tell us a little bit about each of the ones that you did do.
1: Mm-hmm. Well, so the There Goes My Space Cowboy, the first song that we did, that was just because it was one of the singles that I recently released. But I mean, also, like, yeah, at the same time, like, I picked the three of these songs because I thought it would fit this format of initially two guitars, but with bass, it mm-hmm. also definitely fits. Yeah, the cowboy one, I guess a little bit about it. It was, the cowboy part was is a reference to, like, the anime cowboy bebop.
0: Yeah.
1: Even though the song does not, like, it doesn't, like, musically take much from it at all, but, yeah, that was one of the inspirations, like, lyrically, I suppose, and for that middle section where it becomes a little jazzy for a second. And then the second song we played, Moon Phases, that was one that I released a few years ago in 2022 from the album of the same name, and that song I wrote, it was for my grandfather who passed away that year. I started writing that song as he when he got his cancer diagnosis, so he had colon cancer, and then I completed it after he passed away, I guess. And so that song, it's not necessarily about him, but it was about losing someone and I guess the feeling that I had throughout that whole thing, which was just like emptiness, I suppose. And the choruses in that song are about kind of like seeing that loved one again in an afterlife, which I don't know if I believe in, but, you know, it made sense for that song. And yeah, and then the third song is one that's actually not released yet. It's called Killing Ben Mike. And Ben Mike is a amazing musician and sound engineer who I had the pleasure of getting to know over the past year. And I wrote that song kind of like with him at his house. And we are recording it together currently. Mm-hmm. And hopefully that'll also be out this year or next year.
0: Yeah, can't wait. I want to ask you one more thing about you as a musician, because like you've mentioned, I think anybody who's listened to or even scrolls through anything that you've done, you play so many instruments, you kind of are basically doing a lot of almost everything. It sounds like an insane feat for me. How do you manage that? Is it from your childhood that you've just always had you've been drawn towards music as a place of expression?
1: I guess in a way, yeah. Like I didn't grow up playing instruments really until like I was like maybe 12, 13 when I picked up like the guitar and drums. But I guess I've always liked singing even before I really knew what it meant to make music actually, but because I grew up singing a lot of karaoke. Mm-hmm. Because of my family and my dad.
0: You have a lot of your family of singers?
1: I have a family that likes singing, I'd say. But they like they don't do it professionally, I mean, but
0: no, yeah.
1: We all love singing.
0: Yeah.
1: We love music. What was the question again?
0: Well, I was just asking about your musical upbringing.
1: Oh, yeah. Okay, sorry.
0: Yeah. You're on the right track.
1: Started zoning out halfway through. So growing up, me and my sister would actually, we'd play with our stuffed animals and we'd make like worlds for them and stories for them. But we made a band, but like of the stuffed animals. And then we made albums for that band.
0: Albums.
1: We cut out like paper and we just made like album CD art, basically.
0: So you've been doing this from...
1: I guess we've always liked the idea of like having albums and doing things from like the album art. Like the album is like a package, I guess, before I really knew what that was. I guess I just liked looking at CDs or something as a kid. I don't know. Yeah, but then the instrument stuff came like later. That's when I started learning more about music as a whole and like some like music theory and whatnot and singing in school and stuff. But yeah, I guess there's always been some sort of like underlying like passion for it.
0: Mm-hmm. Yeah. Well, I'm so glad that music became a place for you to bring it out. Rather than, I don't know, violence.
1: Yeah.
0: Yes. But within your work, it's just so beautiful. And I'm really grateful that you came and you did the session because, I just want everybody to hear your music. So I'm really grateful for you being here and sharing, and also to Matthew and Carlo for being here in the session. Yeah.
1: Thank you so much.
0: Before we end, I should ask, where can we find your stuff? Any plugs you want to plug?
1: Yes, you can. You can find my plug at Instagram. It's at Chris Music Ma, and I'm on Bandcamp as well. I think it's Christmas One. I don't know. Just search up Chris Ma. I'm on Bandcamp, YouTube. I'm on all the streaming. I am not on Spotify now anymore, but. Like, I do have my previous work on there still, which is under Christopher Ma, and that is where all my other albums are. But yeah, I'm everywhere.
0: Everywhere, and we can find you.
1: Yes.
0: Thank you so much.
1: Thank you so much.
3: Thank you, dear listener, for tuning in. That brings us to the end of our show for today. Stick around for more great programming, but signing off, I am Weedy Mambo, wishing you a good afternoon, evening, or good night, wherever you are. Bye.

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10: And I'm Weijiu, the left-handed side of Absent Sounds, which also means I've spent most of my life dragging my hand through wet ink. I'm a bit particular about pens. I need ones that run easy and dry fast enough so I can write without smearing the last 5 minutes of myself across the page. I try not to reread as I go, or plot out the course too much, and more times than not, things come out in a mess that I didn't even know I was carrying. Nick of You Bet does something similar when he's demoing a song, laying down a scratch vocal and letting his mouth hold the shape of a melody before the lyrics exist. So what happens when you let an album reshape and untangle you while writing it, between touring and living undefined? Today, we're doing a full playthrough of what that sounds like. You Bet's self-titled record, a record that, it turns out, is full of those things that aren't necessarily supposed to mean anything, and like always, they end up meaning the most. We sat down with Nick, Micah joined along the road with Jolie and Adam, mid-tour, at Utopia in Toronto to grab brunch.
13: Beautiful. Breakfast has arrived. Wow, those sausages look divine.
7: Really good.
13: Great job. And the orange slice is really classy.
7: Oh, very nice. You guys are
14: about to have the greatest breakfast of your lives.
7: Yes.
13: That's crazy.
15: I got tempeh. I got eggs and sausage and baked beans and potatoes.
13: I'm micromanaging your eggs. I'm sorry.
15: Okay. And coffee.
10: I love it. What you're about to hear is a little loose, a little tired, and a little hungry. Equal parts all the goodness of You Bet, though. And of course, alongside the interview, we'll be playing the record from front to back, listening as it gets louder, weirder, softer, and all the good things in between. This is You Bet on Absent Sounds.
7: So, one of the questions that I had on mine, since you guys are on tour right now, and you're playing the songs live, have you found that there's been anything that's changed for you as you've, like, between the recording process to being on stage live, or maybe something you learned about the songs that you didn't really know when at first I was born?
13: That's a great question. What comes to mind for me is that a bunch of the songs were developed to be played live before we ever went to the studio. So there was a level of reinvention that happened while we were recording the songs for many of them. And then the songs had to be reinvented again to figure out how to play the studio versions live. I'm trying to think, what are the songs that you feel as though have changed the most? Maybe Undefined, we do the tempo changes.
14: Yeah, basically, every recording process is done completely differently than how we arrange it in the rehearsal. Like, we'll take a lot of the elements that we do in the recording, but then we'll be, like, playing it live and be like, wow, this is not translating live. So how can we add some kind of new thing to kind of build from? And so one example is on Undefined, one of the singles we released, we decided to add some tempo changes where we slow down dramatically in the heavy sections.
13: And also play the song faster
14: and
13: generally.
14: And then play the main part a lot faster because we couldn't get that song to sound good live. And then finally that cracked the code for us. So stuff like that, just getting in a room with all of these folks and we bounce ideas off of each other until it kind of feels right. And then we make a voice memo and then we meticulously listen and make notes with each other. And we just try to record the shows if we can. Adam over here records the shows on his phone and then we just kind of see if we can learn something from it that way. But yeah, live is very different sometimes than the recording.
13: I think another great addition is the You Bet, I think, historically has used drum machines in the studio to add just, like, different percussive textures. But it wasn't until literally this tour that we decided to bring some of those drum machine sounds live. Our amazing drummer, Adam, has this sample pad, and we programmed some of the drum machine loops into them and have been incorporating that. And I feel as though it's been a really nice level up for us, you know, just every tour we try something new, and we get better at doing something, and we learn how to best, you know, translate what we're able to do with multi-tracking into a live environment. So it's been really fun.
7: I love the idea that you guys mentioned learning, because I feel like, at least when I was reading about the band and even the way you guys came to fruition, a lot of it was based on learning. And I'm curious about what maybe song was really pivotal to learning the way that you wanted to play or the way you guys wanted to express yourself with.
0: Mm. Yeah, maybe not even from this record, too, because I know there's kind of been a long, this is like your third record, so if there's anything in the whole continuum of you that.
14: So I have this like songbook that like was like a big, so when I was around like in

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1: 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So if you ever miss an episode of this show, or any program for that matter that you're a fan of here at CJAM, it'll be up there waiting for you. You can also give Indie Electric specifically a follow with the tag at Indie Electric, where on the Facebook, Twitter, as well as Instagram platforms, you can find updates regarding the show, including the track list to every episode of the program. So during these next 90 minutes, you hear a song that you're really a big fan of, and maybe you don't catch the name of it. All the songs will be listed online for you, and it's just a great way just to discover new music in general. However, though, without further ado, we have a really fantastic lineup of tracks today with a pretty broad spectrum of genres being covered. Some highlights including the kind of jazz fusion record from Hakushi Hasegawa called Honest Feeling Album, which will be featuring the first half hour of the show, as well as some new music from Chatpile getting into more of like the sludge metal territory, as well as electronic music from Boards of Canada out of Scotland. So even just in the first half hour, we got a ton of variety going on. But without further ado, I do want to get the show started off with the first track in today's program, which comes from a Brooklyn artist by the name of Lex Walton, who has been around for a while, but only just recently signed on to Sub Pop Records. So this is her first major label debut. It's called Ultimate Love Forever, and we'll be starting off the program this week with the track Hipster Runoff from that release. Keep it here, get tuned to 99.1 CJAM FM, where, as always, we are redefining radio in Windsor and Detroit.

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0: 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As always, I'm your host Brian, bringing you a weekly selection of independent rock and electronic music every Friday from 10:30 a.m. until noon here at CJAM. Just finished out the first half hour of the program there with a track from the brand new album by Boards of Canada. This is called Inferno, and it's actually, believe it or not, their first album to come out in almost 13 years. Crazy to think about, but Tomorrow's Harvest is that old now. I remember when it first came out and buying it. It's pretty insane how fast time goes, but from that album, we heard the track Age of Capricorn, which I think is a very good showcase of what Boards of Canada does best, which is that very creepily analog, distorted style of electronic music, which is meant to be reminiscent of the old educational films created by the National Film Board of Canada, which I'm sure, as you can figure out, is where the name of the group comes from. And I kind of almost think of Boards of Canada in some ways as a precursor to the whole concept of analog horror. They never specifically meant for all their songs to sound creepy, but a lot of them do have that unsettling nature to them, and I often sort of associate the two together now because of that. Interesting stuff from them nonetheless, though, and actually this record's been getting some pretty heavily critical acclaim. It's actually still the number one rated record on Rate Your Music right now for this year, so it seems that for most fans that this record was worth the wait. However, though, going back to the very beginning of the program, as I talked about earlier, we heard from the Brooklyn artist Lex Walton, who just recently signed with Sub Pop Records, and this is the first album to be released under that label. It's called Ultimate Love Forever, and from that we heard the track Hipster Runoff, which is very much a politically driven track. And what kind of is nice about this album is the fact that it's so on the nose and doesn't beat around the bush with anything. This is very much an album that she will basically tell you exactly what she thinks of the current state of things and isn't going to mince words about it. So obviously, given your political leaning, that could very heavily influence your opinion on this record. But sonically, it's still very, very good music, and I'm a fan of every track on the record that I've listened to. Overall, really great release from this artist, and definitely look forward to hearing what else she has in store for the future. Following that, though, from Tokyo, we heard from Hakushi Hasegawa. This is the newest album from this artist called Honest Feeling Album. We heard two tracks from that release, the first of which was called Little Briar Rose, and then after that was a more or less interlude track called Get In Here Root. But it's a great showcase of what she has going on with this album, which essentially is a mixture of jazz, pop, and electronic music, which it's very much bombastic and very chaotic, but nonetheless, one of the most interesting releases I've heard so far this year. After that, Chat Pile out of Oklahoma City, changing things up there with a bit of sludge metal. And then some Canadian content afterwards. The first Canadian artist featured in that set list, though, was out of Montreal with the band Lovelit, and that was the track Leash from 2026's Freedom River Float. After that, Kiwi Jr. out of Toronto, who are now back, following up their 2022 record Chopper, which actually made it onto my favorite albums of that respective year's list. Their newest album is called Blowing Up, and we heard the track Stage Names from that release. Very much in line with what they put out in the past, though, which is that very heavily jangly style of indie pop rock. And then finally, with the punk rock band Pace out of Montreal, we heard the song Sometimes from their newest release called Sleep Paralysis. However, though, we're just going to stop and take a quick break, but when we return to the program, we'll have more great new electronic and independent rock for you all. So keep it tuned to 99.1 CJAM FM, where as always, we are redefining radio in Windsor and Detroit.
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I'm your host, Brian, bringing you a weekly selection of independent rock and electronic music every Friday from 10:30 a.m. until noon or anytime you like over at cjam.ca, where all of our shows are available to stream on our archives. You can also give me a follow with the tag at Indie Electric, where on my social media platforms, currently hosting on Facebook, Twitter, as well as Instagram, you can find updates regarding the show, including any notifications about upcoming specials, which it is September, so not next week, but the following week, I will be doing my Fall Be Kind annual special, which is a time of year where I change things up on the program and focus on a genre that I don't typically play as often on the program, which would happen to be folk and indie folk music. Simply because I've always kind of associated those genres with fall, and I feel like they really match that atmosphere. Just a really fun way for me to kind of get outside of my comfort zone and play music that obviously isn't featured as heavily in this show. But without further ado, though, just want to recap what we heard in that last half hour of the program before we get into the final third of the show. Starting off at the very beginning, I mentioned earlier that we would be playing music from Koreatown Acid. Just recently put out a brand new project called Return to the Grid, and from that we heard the track Near Distant Future. Koreatown Acid being a Toronto project created by Jessica Cho, who was actually born in South Korea but moved to Toronto as a child, which is the reason why the project is called Koreatown Acid. Nonetheless, really great stuff from her. Following that, a artist that I feature on this show quite prominently, but is a bit of an enigma due to the fact that not really anything is known about this individual other than the fact that they are Canadian. And the only reason I know that is because I messaged them on Instagram and asked where they were from. Other than that, though, they were really not really willing to share any personal information about like where specifically in Canada or even what gender they are. But regardless, big fan of their work. This is the electronic artist LLWLL. This is going back to 2024 with this release, which, funny enough, this is actually the only song in the entire show today that's not from 2026, but that was the track Alea Iacta Est, or sorry, I should say that's the track Guilty Eyes from Alea Iacta Est, that being the name of the actual album, but very much in line with that atmospheric style of drum and bass music that I play quite often on this program. Following that, one of my absolute favorite songs of the year so far. This was a collaborative track by DJ Seinfeld as well as Confidence Man, and the name of the song being The Right, which comes from the newest LP by DJ Seinfeld, If This Is It. Really great highlights on this record, but this one specifically is easily within my top 10 songs of 2026. Just such a great throwback to that Y2K style of electronic music, and just very catchy. This is one song that I play a lot during this year, and it's easy to see why. It's just one of those ones that once you hear it once, it gets stuck in your head forever. After that, though, a band from a country that I don't believe I've ever actually featured music from, that now that I think about it, but this is the band Kulk, who come out of Austria, and this is their newest project called Smog Star, that track being 2018. Obviously, lyrically, I'm not really sure what they're singing about. I'd have to look up a translation, but nonetheless, this is very sonically interesting music, and I think really great for anybody who's into kind of more the more emo or hardcore style of music. Really great stuff from them, though. After that, from Wales, we heard from Over Mono with their newest LP called Pure Devotion, and that was the track Night in Shining Prada from that release. Really great electronic album from these guys. I did listen to the entire thing, and again, it's much like the DJ Seinfeld record, where the highlights on this LP are very much standout tracks, and this is one of them for sure. And then finally, finishing things off with another kind of genre switch up, this is a project called I Dialed Your Number, which is written all as one word. and this project being a solo project by the artist Jesse Everill, based out of Halifax. This is the 2026 LP, Teenage Widow. And from that, we heard the track Lovebird, very much kind of, I would say, like in the emo and screamo realm of music. However, though, we're just going to stop and take a quick break. But when we return to the show, I got another interesting project. It's called PAON. It's based out of France. And we'll be hearing the new album, or new EP, Philosophie de Soi, which is a
really interesting jazz fusion style of music that they have going on. But without further ado, just want to say,

All right, and welcome back one last time to Indie Electric here on 99.1 CGM FM, where as always, we're redefining radio in Windsor and Detroit. Getting close to the end of the program for this week before we get into the final track, which is quite a lengthy one at that, but I just want to quickly recap what we heard in that last segment of the show before closing out the program. As I mentioned earlier in the last segment of the show, we heard a track from the French project Pan, which translates to Peacock, and I have to say that is quite a fitting title for this project, given just how grandiose and colorful and epic and very bombastic this music is. Pan is essentially a jazz fusion project that folds in a lot of elements of electronic music, especially the jungle and drum and bass style of music, and just ends up being a very whimsical and very original release. The name of the EP being Philosophie du Soul, which translates to Philosophy of the Self. And from that, we heard the track Fissure de l'Irréel, which translates to Fissure of the Unreal, or Crack of the Unreal, depending on how you want to interpret it. But regardless, really original stuff from them. Highly recommend this to anybody who's a big fan of jazz music, because it is, again, one of the most original releases I've heard so far this year. And a really compelling argument, too, for why I think EPs in general are just very underrated. I feel like people don't truly appreciate them. I think sometimes 20 minutes of just fantastic music is all you really need. Sometimes I think a lot of modern albums do kind of stretch out too long, which kind of brings me to my next point. This next release, I'm absolutely in love with this. It's called, the name of the artist is called Portraits of Tracy, but the EP in question is called Question, From Where Do Our Primal Instincts Originate? Answer, MTV. And this is a nice, lean 20-minute release with just all killer, no filler. Specifically from this release, we heard the track Halley Step / Raider Clan S. And in these brief 20 minutes, this artist covers a massive range of musical styles. There's tracks on this EP that sound very punk rock. It's ones that are much more electronic. And there's even parts of it that kind of remind me of like 90s alternative. But overall, really fantastic release. I almost kind of wish it was a full-length album, because given the quality of how good everything was on this record, you just kind of want more. But I guess that's a good problem to have. Like, it'd be rather have kind of that craving for more than having an overstuffed LP. But again, kind of tying into my whole argument about EPs being underappreciated. But I digress. Please go check out this EP. It is absolutely wonderful. After that, though, we heard from Toronto's project Femtinal. And this was a single that they did after their newest album this year, this track being called Magfest, which is a reference to the actual real-life conference Magfest, which is basically like a gathering for music and video games. But really great stuff from them, and kind of falling in line with that very harsh sort of electronic rock fusion that they have going on. After that, a Chilean band by the name of Inunda Ramos, and that was the track Sangre Viva from their 2026 project Tonka Monte. Again, not really the best at the Spanish pronunciations, but I do try my best when it comes to a lot of the foreign title tracks, but really great stuff from them regardless. And funny enough, it's kind of weird that I've been playing a lot of Spanish music in the show as of late, which is not something I'm doing on purpose. So I guess a lot of these South American countries just are really killing it when it comes to new music releases, but great stuff nonetheless. And then finally, finishing things out with the final track in that set list was Frost Children with the new EP, Tweaker Poem. And that was the track Light Leak from that release. And then finally, finishing things off, we're going to be getting into another kind of serious genre whiplash in terms of kind of jerking around the audience, going from genre to genre. But this is a French project called Coffre de Bijoux, and we'll be hearing the track I Look For You Everywhere from their newest LP, I Look For You Everywhere, so title track. But it very much falls into the kind of black gaze, black metal style of rock and metal, which would highly recommend anybody who's a fan of groups such as Def Heaven. However, though, it is about time to wrap things up, so enjoy the rest of your Friday and keep it tuned to 99.1 CGM FM, where, as always, we are redefining radio in Windsor and Detroit.

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0: and then the offering part. So songwriting as a healing process for you? Is that what you mean by the medicine?
1: Totally, totally. I feel like as an indigenous songwriter, you know, mm-hmm. I learned early on when I was younger that, you know, music is medicine, and that's mm-hmm. why it resonates with humans so much, you know? And I feel like for this record, more than any other record, I realized that I was writing things that I was like actively experiencing or learning about myself or going through, you know, like, for example, there's a song called Better Than Before. And I think I was going through like a transition from like a difficult time to like a brighter time. And that song kind of helped me transition into that. And then when I get to sing that song to people at a show, you meet people after the show and they're like, I needed to hear that, you know, and it meets them on their journey where they are. And I feel like that's the medicine part becomes the offering part, where it's like, I'm writing stuff that feels really real and that I'm learning and observing and experiencing. And then you put it on the paper and then you kind of understand that you have to let go of it a little bit, and it might mean something different to somebody else, and that's magical, you know?
0: Yeah, it truly is. There's such a beautiful magic and alchemy involved in the songwriting process that I fell so hard in love with, because I didn't start really writing songs until, I don't know, six or seven years ago. Mm. And it was that, like what you talk about, what the song meant to me and what it did for me as I was writing it was one thing. And then there was the sharing it with a band to record it was a whole other thing. And then seeing what they did and what it transformed into. And then what, you know, Matt Barber mixed my first two albums and produced, and Danny Leadwell, this last one, what they did as mixers, you know, and as a producer. And then it just goes through all these iterations and then it goes out into the world. Yeah. And then people, it becomes an offering, like you say. I think that's really wonderfully put. And there's something healing in that offering as well.
1: Man, you just nailed that. Isn't it? Oh, I love this. This is the best job ever.
0: Well, sure, it's the best job ever when you're as good at it as Mimi Obonsawin is. From her new album, Evoke, here is Better Than Before, featuring her pals, The Pairs, on When We Wake.

0: From her new album, Evoke, that is my guest on today's episode of When We Wake, Mimi Obonsawin with Better Than Before. Before the break, we were chatting about what songwriting means to Mimi.
1: I also think of it as like a mirror, you know, and sometimes when you're writing something, it's like it's reflecting the lessons or the medicine or whatever you want to call it, like the thing back at you. And you're like, oh, right. Okay. Right. I need to check this. I need to tap into the, I need to learn this thing that I wrote. And that to me is like, that has always blown me away. Cause sometimes you take a step back and you're like, where did that come from? Oh, okay. I'm listening.
0: Well, that's so interesting. did that happen on this album?
1: Yeah. Yeah.
0: Can you tell me about, you know, an instance of that on Evoke?
1: Yeah. For me, it's the song Worthy, just like the tagline that keeps coming back. Into my body and out of my mind, that idea. And I remember writing it and just being like, whoa, this is interesting. Cause I've never said that. I've never heard that, going out of your mind and into your body.
0: Right.
1: And it was definitely a lesson I needed to learn about, like, you know, there's so much noise going around on social media, and being an artist is like, it can be really hard, where you're like always comparing yourself and you're like, well, I don't do it like this. Is it still worthy? You know, like all that stuff.
0: Am I still worthy because I do it differently?
1: Yeah.
0: And someone that I look up to, the way they do it.
1: Or exactly.
0: A perception of success that's greater than mine.
1: Yeah. Exactly. Exactly. And sometimes it's hard to shut that noise out. But even on a personal level, you know, like sometimes you feel like you don't belong. I definitely feel like I don't belong most times.
0: And why is that, do you think? What where does that come from for you?
1: I think it comes from, I don't know, like being a mixed person, being, like my dad says, a weirdo.
0: The beautiful weirdos in this world.
1: Uh-huh. Yeah. In a good way. But I think like when you speak two or more languages and you belong to more than two communities, you feel like you belong a little bit everywhere and a little bit nowhere at the same time.
0: I recognize that.
1: Yeah, and that feeling can be overwhelming sometimes. And I think I was thinking about those things as well as all the noise that's going around when I wrote that. And I was like, yeah, this is the lesson I needed to learn, is like spend more time in my heart, enjoy the moment. And every time I sing it on a stage, I remind myself, even though it's at the end of the show, I'm like, right, enjoy this. Like, it's so precious and it's so perfect right now. Just be in your body, you know?
0: Oh, that's beautiful. It's always at the end of the show?
1: It's like the second last song, and it's always like, oh, right, I should have been enjoying this.
0: Oh, really? It's a reminder.
1: No. I enjoy 99% of all of our shows, but it's just a nice, like, return to the earth, you know?
0: how do you decide a set construction? How do you know, or at what point did you know that Worthy was going to be like the penultimate song in your set? Was it like, I'll try it up front, I'll try it at the end, I'll try it in the middle, and this is where it belongs? Or are you like, this is where I want my song, like in the culmination, the construction of the arc? Like, how do you go about doing that?
1: That's a great question. Nobody's ever asked me that before. Thank
0: Oh, really? I'm really fascinated to hear the answer.
1: Yeah. I think we've definitely tried it earlier in the set, and it's got like a dancey kind of, almost like a soca group, but not all the way.
0: Yeah.
1: And earlier in the set, I felt like people were still getting to know us, and they weren't super comfortable engaging with their bodies and dancing. So there's that. But I think like the one moment that really like shaped this song in the set, but also in the studio, is when we toured in Australia. We played at Woodford Folk Festival. I don't know if you've ever been there.
0: I've been to Australia, but not to the festival.
1: Oh, man. Like, I cried our first set because I've never had people dance and come up to the stage like that for music before. And I didn't have to convince them. They just like came and sang this song and like just danced so hard. And I was like, oh, this belongs at the end of the show as a celebration, like a moment where we've journeyed. We've gotten to know each other, and then we can just like let it all hang out at the end.
0: Wow. So it yields like greater fruit at the end once you've had a relationship with the audience. That's so interesting.
1: Because I also make them sing, lot. And I'll sing until it gets awkward, you know? Right. So you want to do that. You want to do that at the end.
0: Yeah, I'll make it weird. I'll make it really weird. At the risk of making it really weird, here's Mimi Obonsawin's Worthy right in the middle of our chat on today's episode of When We Wake.

0: Man, I want to hear that song at any point in the set. Are you kidding me? My guest on today's episode of When We Wake is Mimi Obonsawin. That was her tune Worthy from her new album Evoke. And before the break, Mimi was telling me how that song found its place in her live set. And that's where we pick up our chat.
1: So you want to do it at the end, but not the end end. It's the second to last song.
2: So
1: what happens after that big celebration? How do you like to end your sets?
2: We end it with Homegrown, which is ironically the first song on the record.
1: Yeah.
2: Because it's the fastest tempo song I've ever created.
1: Right. Right.
2: And that also just kind of amps up, like, I feel like it's got similar kind of textures and feel, but it just amps up. There's a couple sub drops in there and people just like get on their feet and it's just... It just, once we get them up on their feet, we want to keep them there and at the end of the show. So
1: yeah. Okay. So you're building towards that and you're just getting bigger and bigger and bigger. I gotcha.
2: Yeah.
1: That's great. These are both great songs. Talk to me about Homegrown and what it means for you. What does it mean to be homegrown?
2: For me, to be homegrown means that you carry like this love and pride of where you come from and your ancestors and the place where you call home, whether it's the place that you were born or the place that you just live. Like, there's just such a strong connection to that. And I feel like as a touring artist, which you probably know, is like when you go somewhere new for the first time, people are so excited to tell you about their favorite trail, their favorite place. Did you go here? You know, talk about the weather, talk about the land. And that land connection to me is just like, it belongs to everybody, you know, and we're all kind of homegrown people. And that connection to the earth, I feel like, is a really important thing to talk about and to bring up. Because like we're food growers. I grew up free range in the forest in Northern Ontario. Like I'm a self-declared bush woman, but I feel like, you know, we're at a place with our climate and our relationship to the earth where we need to like have that love piece. We need to talk about it. We need to acknowledge that we belong to the earth and she is literally our mother, you know? So it's all of those things. And for the music video, we shot it in Northern Ontario, Manitoulin Island, because I grew up going there as a kid. And it's just like, that's my folks. That's my home. I just wanted to celebrate where I come from and the people that came before me.
1: That's beautiful. Tell me about where you came from. Paint me a picture of you as the wild child in the forest.
2: Yeah. So I grew up in just like... I guess like 15, 20 minutes north of Sudbury. I always say Sudbury, but now we're going deep.
1: Let's go deep. Let's get past the big old nickel.
2: Past the nickel.
1: That's it.
2: Past the nickel and you'll stumble upon all these like really cute Franco-Ontarian communities. Right. So I grew up in a French community called Hanamer. And we lived about like 10 minutes out of town, like straight into the bush. And our neighbor used to like cut trails in the forest for me. And we always had like, my dad was really into birds and we always had like peacocks and turkeys and we had a pond with ducks. And, you know, there was always like animals around, like foxes and lynx. And I just like spent my whole childhood outside, playing outside. And my parents were always like, go play outside. So just, you know, one-on-one with the land as a kid in the bush. And I feel like it really shaped me, I think, as an artist, but as a human too. Because when I moved to Toronto to pursue music, I was so culture shocked that there was not nature everywhere.
1: I bet.
2: You know what I mean?
1: No kidding.
2: So, yeah.
1: Where did you seek it? You must have found, you know, there is some... And for those listening in Toronto, they're like, yeah, but there's High Park and there's the Don Valley. And I mean, it exists, but not in the way you're talking about. So how did you seek it out in Toronto? Where did you find it?
2: Well, that's, you know, the fact that you have to pay for parking to see trees weirded me out. Mm. But then you get used to it. So I spent a lot of time in the beaches and at the bluffs. I just explored so much of the beaches and the bluffs. And I just... thought it was such a magical place,
1: right?
2: You know what I mean? In the city. So yeah. And then since Toronto, now we've moved back to the bush in the Ottawa Valley.
1: Okay. All right. So you're the equivalent 15, 20 minutes outside of Sudbury, but now in the Valley.
2: Exactly.
1: Ottawa. That's cool. You know, in hearing you talk about your move to Toronto and, and being like, where's the nature? Mm-hmm. I spoke with, do you know the songwriter, singer-songwriter, the artist Kyle Stevens? He just put out an album.
2: Okay.
1: And I chatted with, earlier this summer, I chatted with him. He lives in Toronto.
2: Cool.
1: And one of his kind of, one of the, outside of music, a day job of his is to take trips with city folk, basically, cool, in Toronto to show them the nature.
2: That's awesome. That's really cool. I feel like I also always laughed when people were like, oh, you're from Northern Ontario. So like Barrie? I'm like,
1: well, yeah, right, nah. right. No, a little bit further. So like Huntsville?
2: Yeah, exactly. And then we toured in Thunder Bay and they're like, girl, you're not from Northern Ontario.
1: Right.
2: You're from Northeastern Ontario.
1: Yeah, totally. And then the person from Kenora was like, Thunder Bay, relax, okay?
2: Yeah. Totally.
1: I tree planted in all of those cities, actually.
2: Cool.
1: Well, not the cities, but, you know, in that area. Yeah, exactly.
2: Beautiful.
1: A lifetime ago. It was formative years, for sure.
2: Mm.
1: Running through the bush, basically, you know?
2: It's good. I think it's good. I think if I was prescribing anything, I'd be like prescribing outside time to people. Go play outside. Go talk to a tree. It feels good.
1: Yeah. So talk to me about, you know, let's pick today, for example. Today is a Tuesday. What was today about for you in your life?
2: Oh, that is a great question. This is a go time in the garden because everything's reaching its peak where everything looks terrible, but there's so much food. So you have to kind of just run around and pick as much food as you can.
1: Wow.
2: And then we're also canning. And we, like, the Redbird show to celebrate the album was like our last big summer show. We had a pretty busy summer on the road. So now it's just like food time, storing food, canning food, prepping food, and then making sure that the beds are going to be all set for next year. So it's kind of like a really nice period to like let things go. And I guess that kind of makes sense with the release of an album too, now that I say that out loud. It's like you're letting things go. Things have blossomed. You nurtured these things and now you just have to like get ready for a hibernation and start new in the spring.
1: Do you hibernate? Like, I mean, is that something,
2: I say yes.
1: Something real, not just like a metaphor for you?
2: Yeah, definitely. I want to say 100%, but that's not possible.
1: Yeah.
2: But I definitely have a shift. I feel like that's the cool part about like living close connected to the land is that you get to actually experience the flow of the seasons.
1: Sure.
2: And there is a change. I feel like you experience that in the city too. But we kind of have no choice but to hibernate because there is six feet of snow and you heat your house with a pellet stove. Like you just, it's a whole different energy. Mm. So, I mean, we are potentially touring Australia again this winter, so we're getting ready for that, but it's never the whole winter and I'm a winter person. So hibernating is good. And that's when I do most of my writing and studio stuff too. Cause when we're on the road, I'm not writing a whole lot. I'm more into like the offering and the connecting with people. And I feel like winter is that recharging, hibernating, recalibrating a little bit.
1: From her new album, Evoke, this is Mimi Obonsawin with Homegrown on When We Wake.

0: runs her live shows. Homegrown. Now back to my chat with Mimi. Do I have it wrong? Are there no more? You said that Redbird was the last of your big summer shows. Are there no more shows in September for you?
1: There's a couple.
0: I thought
1: there were.
0: A couple.
1: Yeah.
0: Okay.
1: Yeah, there's a couple shows, and then I'm going on the road with Kaylee Cardinal in Lacey Hill in October, which is going to be
0: amazing.
1: That's
0: what it is, in October.
1: Yeah.
0: So I noticed that you were playing the Grand in Kingston. Is that with Kaylee? And okay, I gotcha.
1: Yeah.
0: What a great trio that is going to be. My goodness. How did that come about?
1: Well, that is Nicole at AIM Booking Agency's mm-hmm. big master plan,
0: yeah.
1: which is awesome. And I think it's also presented by Ontario Presents. And I think they wanted to put together a show that elevates the voices of Indigenous and women artists. Yeah. And I mean, I'm a huge fan of Kaylee Cardinal and Lacey Hill. I love what they do. And I'm just like, I was like, me? You want me on there?
0: What, little old
1: you
0: me?
1: Know? Little old me, you know? So I'm super excited. And like, Ryan's going to be part of the house band. We have a house band backing all of us. And
0: oh,
1: it's
0: that's
1: just
0: great.
1: Like a, yeah, it's like we get to showcase what we do to people who maybe don't know us or like a little bit curious.
0: Yeah.
1: So it'll be awesome.
0: Do you ever go on the road without Ryan? My goodness. You guys do everything together. It's incredible.
1: We do life together.
0: You do life together is right.
1: We do life together. Yeah. I did play a festival without Ryan, two summers ago.
0: And you're like, never again.
1: No.
0: Wow. What was it like? What happened?
1: I was really lonely.
0: Yeah.
1: I was really lonely and I felt really out of place.
0: Mm.
1: And like I do play solo shows sometimes and I did like that was my beginnings, but I feel like we're such a unit, you know? And it's like when I play solo, I imagine his parts in my mind and I'm like, the audience doesn't hear what I'm doing and I can only stomp on a box
0: totally.
1: So many times.
0: Yeah, yeah. I mean? And it doesn't quite work to be like, and hear what you would be hearing. Okay, just everyone imagine.
1: Yeah,
0: totally.
1: Yeah.
0: Yeah.
1: Yeah. So, I mean, it's not my favorite thing. I love the universe that we've built together and our team is growing with our guitar player and our sound tech and I'm like, I like the way that our music, I think, is like the way it is presented to people is the way that I always wanted my music to like touch people and affect people, make people move and feel. Like I feel like finally I found the textures and the voicings and the way that I always wanted my music to reach people. And I feel like without Ryan, that doesn't really work.
0: Oh, that's lovely.
1: Yeah.
0: Who is an example for you and who you know, not necessarily who was, I mean, yes, who was, but who still maybe they're different people, maybe not, of what it was that you wanted to do with your music, the kind of artist you wanted to be in terms of, you know, how, maybe how you wrote, how you presented, how you toured, just who was a model for you when you were younger?
1: That's a great question. I think it's always changing and always moving,
0: I will say
1: that somebody who I've looked up to for a long time is Julian Taylor.
0: Oh yeah, he's great.
1: Yeah, he's great, and I just love the music that he makes and the heart that he puts into it, and the amazing career that he's worked so hard to have. Like it, you know, I want to play music for my whole life, and I see him doing that and playing music for years and years and years and years and years because he's amazing. And yeah, so he's somebody that I think like I connected with him when I was really young and I was just starting in the music industry and I was like, oh, he's so cool. Like,
0: wow.
1: I want to be like that when I grow up. And I still, whenever I hang out with him, I'm like, man, I want to be like you when I grow up.
0: Oh, yeah. How did you meet Julian? You met him when you were younger.
1: Yeah, I think it was like Canadian Music Week or... Mm-hmm. Oh, I don't even remember. I think I was like 22 or 21 or something like that.
0: Yeah.
1: And now we crisscross and see each other a lot. And well, not a lot, not enough. Julian, if you're listening, we're due for a hangout.
0: Yeah, that's right.
1: But I just love what he does because he writes and puts out music that is from the heart. And you can see how it affects an audience. And I've seen him like just bring a whole audience to like just such a beautiful moment. And I just... Yeah, that's a cool thing to witness, and I hope I can get to do that one day.
0: You hope you get to do what one day? What part of that?

0: I think I get to have the confidence of having all those years of touring under my belt and just being confident in what I do enough so that I can whisper on the microphone and know that the audience is there listening to every single word, you know?
1: You phrase that in such a way that you don't feel you have that right now. You don't have that confidence right now?
0: I think I have moments. I think I definitely live to be on a stage, and that is definitely my happy place. And I probably touch that a little bit. But I think, I don't know. I think, yeah, I think it's something that I look up to a lot, and hopefully that it's just one of my superpowers, you know, when I grow up. I don't know. I don't know if I have that.
1: No.
0: I don't know. I don't know. Maybe I've had those moments. I definitely know that I can make people sing and dance and feel and sing along for sure. But to just like dip down to just like a pure whisper and have like a huge audience just there with you. That's power,
1: That's
0: you know?
1: special, all right.
0: Yeah, that's power.
1: I'm gonna take that as a challenge for myself as well, on this
0: Nice.
1: tour at the Redbird. I'm gonna
0: Nice.
1: try to
0: I'll be
1: take it
0: there.
1: down to a whisper and
0: Yeah.
1: see what happens.
0: See what happens.
1: As
0: Yeah.
1: inspired by Mimi
0: Julian.
1: via Julian. I like that. Yeah.
0: Says multi-layered.
1: Totally. That's it. We're all connected. Come on.
0: Yeah, I love that. I love
1: Yeah.
0: that. You know
1: Yeah.
0: who else does that really well is William Prince.
1: Well, boy, does he ever.
0: Yeah. Yeah.
1: He's also special, my goodness.
0: Yes.
1: And what a moment he's been had.
0: Yeah.
1: I mean, it's a
0: Yes.
1: capital M large
0: Yeah.
1: moment now for the
0: Yeah.
1: last few years.
0: Yeah, it's amazing. It's amazing. The first time I saw him play was when we played at Vancouver Island Music Fest, Doug Cox's festival, and it was like he was on the main stage, and it was like in this bowl. I felt like there was like a bajillion people there, but there was probably only like, I don't know, a couple thousand, but it felt
1: Still, yeah.
0: huge. And he was playing solo. I think he might have had his key player, and he just like washed over the entire audience, and nobody would dare speak a word. And then there was a guy taking pictures in the front, and halfway through his show, I guess the guy was taking the picture said like, "Oh, this guy's actually a pretty good singer." And he stopped his show and he's like, "It took me this long to convince you that I'm a good singer. Thanks, man." And then just kept playing, and I was like,
1: That's awesome. That's
0: "Whoa,
1: beautiful. That kind of moment on stage, you're just like, that's it. The price of entry for that moment right there.
0: yeah, exactly. It was amazing."
1: And I imagine it was done with like generosity and tact and not like,
0: 100%.
1: hey, you jerk.
0: Yeah.
1: Oh, wow, that's really
0: Yeah,
1: beautiful.
0: it
1: Like
0: was brilliant.
1: that's a special showman right there.
0: Yeah, and I feel like how lucky am I to learn from all these incredible artists, you know? Like, how lucky are we that we get to witness greatness like that and then be like, okay, lesson learned. And I feel like that's the beauty of festivals and touring and being part of this like amazing folky ecosystem is that like I'm constantly learning from my friends and my peers and people that I look up to, and that's just so cool. That's so awesome.
1: No kidding. You know what else is awesome? Mimi Obonsawin reclaiming her Wabanaki language. This one's called Paguas. It finds Mimi singing for the first time in El Nomba Ondua.

0: Mimi Obonsawin with Paguas from her new album, Evoke. Mimi is my guest on today's episode of When We Wake. Now back to the conclusion of our chat. Your happy place is on the stage, you said.
1: Yeah.
0: Not necessarily on the road, though, but on the stage? Or is that one and the
1: same? I like being on the road.
0: Okay.
1: Yeah. Yeah.
0: But it seems to me like your happy place is also hibernating at the homestead, hey?
1: 100%.
0: And those two things are in conflict because you've got a rhythm to them. Is that okay?
1: Yeah. Yeah. Yeah. You know what? You're right. I think we do have a bit of a rhythm going, which is good. I mean, I'm definitely an introvert, as you probably noticed when we met each other in the UK at some club. I was like, I am an introvert.
0: I didn't notice. No.
1: I noticed.
0: Of course, the introvert always notices, right? Of course.
1: Oh, it's so funny. But I love being on the road too. And it's just finding the balance. I think like the secret weapon for me is that I also bring home with me because I tour with my husband.
0: Right.
1: You know, so it's like we get homesick together, but I'm not by myself. And when we're home, it feels like recharging. And, you know, it's not like we're touring all year round. It's definitely like a beautiful rhythm. Yeah.
0: Did it take you long to figure out what that rhythm needed to be?
1: Yeah, definitely. And I feel like being surrounded by amazing women like our agent, Nicole and Beth, and people who have tons of experience and who are, you know, challenging me and pushing me. Like, I felt like it definitely... Yeah, it took some time to learn this rhythm and to get there. And it was hard work to get here. And that's why I'm so grateful that I get to do what I do. And I love the flow of being really busy in the summertime. It makes summertime feel like it lasts forever.
0: Yeah.
1: And then wintertime is like writing and recording and playing shows here and there. But, you know, just kind of hibernating.
0: Did summertime feel like it lasted forever as a kid?
1: I think so. Yeah.
0: When you said that, when you're like, we get to tour and play festivals in the summer and make summer feel like it lasts forever, it sort of like awoken that sort of child's memory in me, that sensory like, oh yeah, I remember when the summer just felt like it just, that last day of school or whatever, and was like, I'm never coming back to this place for two and a half months. But those 2.5 months or whatever it was felt like forever.
1: Huge.
0: Yeah, that's wonderful to have somehow been able, not somehow, very decidedly, you know, intentionally to have created that space for yourself further in life now. That's wonderful.
1: Yeah. I feel like, thanks, man. I feel like when you do a lot of stuff, you look back and you're like, oh, that was just 2 days ago.
0: Yeah.
1: I feel like that was a week ago. You know, if I were just like sitting around watching the grass grow, I might feel like summer went by really fast. But, you know, there's always so many things to do and so much stuff going on, and being on the road and then growing food at the same time is just like, it feels long and lush and awesome.
0: The other day, I have a 5-year-old, well, he'll be 5 in the fall, and he has a younger brother, but Auden, my nearly 5-year-old, we're coming to the end of summer. You know, he's going back to school on Thursday in 2 days, and he's okay with that. But he's had he found out that he's in the same class with one of his good buds, so that really eased the worry. But he felt, you know, because we're talking about summer. Are you excited about school? Summer's coming to an end. And, you know, he didn't want summer to end. And who does? And he at one point, and then there was a silence at one point, and then he said, maybe we should not have any more fun so that time feels like it's going longer and longer and summer doesn't end. And I thought, what an interesting perspective to have, to turn the fun off so that time drags on and summer won't end.
1: Aww, that's so sweet. I feel like there's a song in there.
0: I think so too. You can have it if you want. If you don't get to it, I'll get to it eventually.
1: Yeah. That's, you know, it's so interesting. I feel like people often tell us that, like, I'm so, like, young and bubbly and I have, like, this, like, inner child and stuff. And I feel like, I don't know. I don't know where that comes from. But it's definitely, there's this thing that when you hang out with kids or you do kids workshops and you're like, man, I want some of that energy and that innocence and that, like, just, I don't know, so many things you don't know.
0: Yeah.
1: I just love that.
0: Yeah.
1: I love
0: that. So do you, when you say you do kids workshops, is that at festivals? You're working with kids at the festivals like that?
1: Yeah.
0: What do you do? Tell me about one.
1: So we do song creating, which is not songwriting. It's just how we can create songs with or without instruments just to express ourselves.
0: Cool.
1: So I love doing that with kids. And we always like write a group song at the end. And I always write it like a love song or a dedicated song to the earth, Mother Earth, because I feel like she needs some positive messages. So that's been really sweet. And then I've done some gardening workshops in school, like how to grow seedlings and talking about, you know, like Three Sisters gardens and indigenous food growing. And that's been really cool too. So, yeah.
0: Oh yeah. So this, I mean, the festival is, it's much more encompassing than just a musical set for you. It's a really holistic, you know, community event that you're
1: totally.
0: You have tendrils. Oh, that's so interesting. Oh,
1: well,
0: wow.
1: I feel like I like being there for the whole festival if I can. I don't always get to do kids workshops, but when I do, I feel like I would have loved to go to festivals and meet artists and do that when I was a kid.
0: And you know,
1: so I'm like, whatever you guys want me to do, I'm game, because I feel like that's what it's all about, especially in the folk scene. You know, people come with their kids and there's just so much to learn and so much to share. So
0: We again, tonight's Tuesday and last night on Monday, I was the head coach of the U5 under 5 Diamond Dog baseball team.
1: Amazing.
0: And it was 65, Auden included, 65 4-year-olds, some are 3, basically, their introduction to baseball. To say I was a coach, you know, it's a real stretch. I was basically like the lead clown. but the thing is, I fell in love with baseball when I was that age. Mm. And that was sort of what I took to every practice every Monday, regardless of how tired I was because of my day or because of the kids, the work, whatever. I was just like, this is when I fell in love with baseball. Mm. So it is my job right now to bring that opportunity. I can't make these kids fall in love with baseball. They will or they won't. Doesn't really matter.
1: Yeah.
0: They're going to find their way and they'll do their thing. But I need to be able to provide the opportunity
1: exactly
0: for them to fall in love with baseball.
1: Exactly.
0: That's what
1: exactly
0: made me think of when you were talking about providing these workshops.
1: Totally. You're just giving an opportunity, and it might be like one kid who like becomes a pro
0: and maybe
1: player.
0: They do.
1: You don't know.
0: That's it.
1: Yeah,
0: maybe
1: you don't
0: know.
1: You know, I think about like my teachers and elders and mentors that like shaped me, and actually like we've opened for Serena Ryder at the Miranda's Festival, Muskoka Music Festival. And my grade 4 teacher came, and she was the one that told me that like I would be a musician and
0: get out of here.
1: To just like stay unique. And like when I wore high heels and a fur coat to my first day grade 4, she like didn't say that I was weird or anything like all the other teachers. Like
0: wow.
1: She was so cool.
0: And you remember that. You remember her.
1: Oh, yeah. She marked me for sure. And she was there. And I was like, oh, my God.
0: And you were able to tell her this? Did she know that? Was there a relationship between grade 4 and
1: I think
0: and
1: she
0: now?
1: Knew that. I think I put a little love note in my first record for her because she just like kind of nurtured that weird kid inside me. And I'm very grateful she did. You know,
0: that's wonderful.
1: Yeah, it was so cool.
0: Like, what did she have to say to you? Share whatever you're comfortable sharing.
1: Yeah. But I think she was just like, so proud, you know, and she just kept asking me like, what's new with you? And I was just like, I've just been playing a lot of music. And she's like, I'm so proud of you. And then she kept like talking to other people about me very loudly. So I could, and it was so cute. It was so sweet. It was like seeing my like aunties or something. Yeah. You know what I mean? Like I definitely felt that. So
0: do you want to say your name?
1: Yeah, her name is Luella Hess, and I have to say Luella because I was calling her Madame Hess, and she's like, no, I'm not Madame Hess, I'm Luella.
0: Oh, I'm not Madame Hess anymore. Okay. That's really beautiful.
1: It's really cute.
0: Oh, man, Mimi, it's really great talking to you.
1: Likewise.
0: I'm so happy that we were able to connect like this after meeting in that loud bar in the UK at some, you know, music industry thing.
1: Yeah.
0: I was, and you know, I've been a fan of your music for a few years now, and you know, and you've very graciously provided little song intros for my radio show when I play your tunes. So it's really nice to be able to connect like this and get into it a little more deeply like that. And I, you know, congratulations on the great release of Evoke.
1: Thanks.
0: I'm so happy. I'm so excited for your hibernation period.
1: And
0: I'm so curious to see what will come of it on the other side.
1: Yeah, well, we have some tasty little treats, but thank you so much for taking the time to talk to me. I feel like you've talked to so many legends and you are a legend yourself. And I just feel like I'm so excited about this new friendship and getting to know you more. And now I have so much more to learn. And I'm just really grateful that we got to chat about this record because I put so much love into it. So thanks for helping it reach the world.
0: And that brings us to the end of today's episode of When We Wake. Big, big thanks to my guest, Mimi Obonsawin, for the chat. And congratulations on the terrific new album. If you'd like information on the album, on Mimi, on the clothes she makes, on the food she grows, on the places she's going, it's mimi.ca, M-I-M-I.ca. How cool. You can find me at theandrewshaver.com or at theandrewshaver on Instagram. Our theme song is Got You by my pal and yours, Nora Reed. Thanks for listening.
2: 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Once more, we interrupt your regularly scheduled program. 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
3: Yes, Batman.

0: What sorcery is this? There was enough paralyzing gas in that cork to keep ordinary men unconscious for hours.
1: No sorcery. Merely the precaution of a universal drug
0: and a dope pill.
1: You betrayed yourself at the penthouse. 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

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Welcome to Different Sounds, the show that explores the alternative side of Arabic music, with your host, Muhannad, here on CJAM Radio 99.1 FM in Windsor and in Detroit. Thank you for joining us. It's been a while due to the summer break and some traveling. However, that translated into a lot of new music. Hopefully things that we will continue to play here on our program, Different Sounds at CJAM. We just heard from the Arab-American band based here in the Detroit area, Mazaj, and from their last album released, Right Now, we heard Confession. And before that, from Jordan, the band Akhir Zafir, we heard Ismo Albi, It Is Called My Heart, and that is from the album Im al-Musi'a. And then we started the set with a German band that is called 17 Hippies, and we heard a piece that is called Ifni from the album Ifni. We have a great show planned for you today. Good to be back. Hopefully you will stick around and enjoy.

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1: Brain injury is the leading killer and disabler of people under the age of 44 and kills more people under the age of 20 than any other causes combined. 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
2: 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Before the break, we heard from the band or the musician Labas from Tunisia, and we heard Manoun from the album Yemma. And from Palestine, before that, Luna Abu Nassar, we heard Meshwar, and that is from the album Ahkilak. And we started with the Tunisian legend Lutfi Bouchnak, and we heard Ashkul Gharama, I Blame Love. And that is from an album that is called Tunisian Malouf. A lot of beautiful traditional pieces. Of course, Lutfi Bouchnak is known to be the virtuoso who delve into a lot of traditions, and specifically the Andalusian style and the Tunisian music. Such a great musician, and so happy to be able to play some of his music here on Different Sounds.

And that was Nadine Burkan from Jordan. And we heard Tayal or Imagine, and that is from the album Indigenous One. And before that, from the Syrian band Kilna Sawa, from the last album, at least to my knowledge, Bedoun Taraddud, we heard Sleeping by the Beach. That was a theme album that Bedoun Taraddud translates into Without Frequency, where they mimicked a whole radio station. And it was timed during the Gulf War, so a lot of references to what happened in the Gulf area as well as in Palestine. I think after the Syrian war, the band was disbanded and many of the members ended up in different places. I hope that now they can get back and literally make more music, great music, only three albums so far for Kilna Sawa. And before that, definitely an older virtuoso, Khalid Al-Habr from Lebanon, and we heard Ma'al Waqt Btinsa, With Time You Will Forget, and that is from the album Ma'al Waqt Btinsa. 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And in Detroit, if you are not in our direct broadcasting area, you can still listen to Different Sound and other programs live via live stream at our website, cjam.ca, cjam.ca, or you can visit our webpage and listen to some archived shows from weeks ago.

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4: And before the break, we heard from the Syrian band Anas and Friends. We heard Ghniyat Hub, or Love Song, from the second album of this group that was called Chi Yom. And before that, from Vancouver, Syrian-Canadian Soufiane Al-Kurdi, we heard You Are My Crescent Moonshine, and that is from the album United States of Mina. That album has about four pieces, and they're all plays on traditional or famous songs, such as You Are My Sunshine, You Are My Crescent Moonshine, or he has a Syrian Key Doodle, which was a play on Yankee Doodle. And before that, from Palestine, we heard Ramzi Abu Radwan, and we heard Tahrir, or Liberation, and that is from the album Reflections of Palestine. And we started with the Egyptian band Masar Igbari, and from their latest album, Maba'it Shachaf, we heard the title song, Maba'it Shachaf, I Am No Longer Afraid. 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

And that was Syrian musician based in Paris, France, Abed Azaria. And we heard Wondering from the album Lapis Lazul. And before that, the frontman of the band Cairo Key from Egypt with Sari Hani, we heard Laukan, If Only, and that is from the, I believe it's the generic theme for the series or the TV show Laukan. And we started the set with Amal Marcos from Jordan, and we heard Che Guevara from the album Fattah Al-Ward. 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

And that was Amira Khayyam, and we heard Kasar al Miraya, or Broken Mirror, from the album Al Sahara. And before that, we heard from the amazing duet, basically two major musicians, Ahmed Kabour from Lebanon, featuring the late Palestinian Reem Banna, and we heard Mean Who. And as we leave you with Asma'i and the song Tire, we come towards the end of our show for today. You have been listening to Different Sounds, the show that explores the alternative side of Arabic music, with your host Muhannad, here on CJAM Radio 99.1 FM in Windsor and in Detroit. Thank you for joining us. Hopefully you enjoyed the show. And until we meet next time, may your days be filled with peace, love, and great music. So long, everybody.

A.K.A. Kevin Howes, P.K.A. Cipriano, and you are listening to 99.1 FM, CJAM, coming live out of Windsor, Ontario.

Welcome back, Lancers. I'm Austin, music director here at CJM 99.1 FM. Do you like music? 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

You just heard Marilyn Manson with Exit Wound. This is a track off the new album. It is called One Assassination Under God, Chapter 2. I think it's pretty good. Honestly, maybe holds up better than the first chapter. I don't know. There's some songs on that one that I really like and enjoy as well, but form your own opinion. Listen to them both. Great song, great album. Love it. I adore the creepy and ominous sound of this song in particular, which is why I keep going back to it. I think it's the first time I played it on the show. You know. Okay, so hello everybody. You're listening to Tea Time with your host Tegan. That's me. I hope everybody's having a lovely Monday now because I switched my show around. School starts back up and gotta get back on the grind. So I think this works out better. My music fits this time of day a little bit better, I'd say. If you're driving home.

You just heard My Chemical Romance with The Vampires Will Never Hurt You, Under Oath with A Boy Brushed Red, Living in Black and White, and Pierce the Veil with I'd Rather Die Than Be Famous. So My Chemical Romance, Vampires Will Never Hurt You. I actually got this song at my show in Detroit when I saw My Chem a couple weeks back. I'm very lucky, and even more lucky because we got double vampires, which is kind of rare, so I was very, very happy. And I'm also, I don't know, I'm very fortunate and very still excited that I got to see some Bullet songs live. And I do think I genuinely tweaked out because I didn't get any Bullet songs back in Toronto last year now. That's crazy. And also, My Chemical Romance just also ended their Long Live the Black Parade Stadium tour, with the exception of a couple festivals coming up. And it was crazy. They announced that My Chemical Romance 5, a new album, is a possibility, which means it's happening. And then we had Under Oath with A Boy Brushed Red, Living in Black and White. Under Oath is coming to the Fillmore in Detroit on December 6th, and they are doing an album anniversary for this album, which is They're Only Chasing Safety, and I think it's almost sold out, so if you're interested, definitely go and get your tickets. I think there are only balcony seats left, but it's fine. And then Pierce the Veil with I'd Rather Die Than Be Famous. They also, Pierce the Veil just did their biggest show the other day at Petco Park in San Diego. It was very beautiful. They had like a mariachi band play the intro to one of their songs, and it was just chilling. They had dancers on stage. Oh, it was gorge. And I don't know, that song's great. So next up, I got a little bit of a vibe switch for you guys. I wanted to focus on some 70s punk bands, so get ready for that. You're listening to Tea Time on CJM 99.1 FM.

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0: So let me set the scene. It's 2 in the afternoon and 34 degrees. The Queensland harsh...
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8: 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So those three songs were all like 70s bands, I'd say. Maybe, I think Descendants came out in 82, that album, I'm not sure, but they're a 70s band, it counts. So Descendants with Suburban Home, I just love when artists draw from personal experience and, I don't know, makes the artist feel more authentic and more, I don't know. You connect more. I think that's what it is. You connect more, especially a lot of punk bands, because they're like normal people and they don't hold themselves on like a pedestal, being like, "Ooh, I'm so famous and so cool." They're just normal people, and I think, I don't know, I admire that. It's great. And like I said, they were formed in 77. So yeah, that's all I got for that album or for that song. It was pretty good though. And then, I actually listen to that song all the time. And then we had DOA with Unknown. I watched a documentary on the lead singer a while ago. I think I spoke about this one time. Very interesting. I forget what it was called. But he was in a punk band, and now he's running in the Green Party in BC, British Columbia. So, they are also a Canadian punk band, and they're icons. And I feel like everyone should know them if you're into the Canadian punk scene. If you're Canadian and into the punk scene, or should I say... Then we have Sex Pistols with Problems. They are coming to the Fillmore, Detroit, on October 3rd. They are, I don't know, Sex Pistols definitely paved the way for a lot of modern punk bands and punk songs. From the attitude, style, sound, everything about them. Yeah, I was just thinking, I think I want to watch a video on them because they're a great band. Yeah, I'm going to go to see Sex Pistols in October, so I'm excited about that. And I put this song on specifically because my dad keeps singing it, and it's been stuck in my head, so, you know. So, next up, I kind of want to keep the punk flow going, something a little bit more modern, I'd say. So, you're listening to Tea Time on CJAM 99.1 FM, reaching higher ground in Windsor and Detroit.

You just heard General Chaos with You Prove Nothing, The Offspring with It'll Be a Long Time, and Bad Religion with True North. So, General Chaos, You Prove Nothing, this album is very, very good. I listen to it quite frequently. I actually got it bought it this summer at, I think it was Sunrise at the mall at Devonshire. So yeah, I bought that. I was very hyped they actually had it. And yeah, it's a punk band, bunch of teenagers. It's great. They're having fun doing all their stuff. They are opening for The Offspring. They did open for The Offspring in Quebec this summer as well. That's also quite interesting. Very cool. Very cool to think about. And then The Offspring, It'll Be a Long Time. Smash is the best-selling independent album of all time, made with only $20,000. So they snuck into the... Actually, I think they snuck into the studio occasionally at night to get extra hours in. So they made it worthwhile. And the album Smash also came out on the same day they found out Kurt Cobain died. So that's interesting. Different and interesting. Then Bad Religion with True North. This song... I don't know, this song really hits. Like, it hits hard. I really enjoy the bass in it. And I actually remember, this song because I was scrolling through old Warped lineups on Spotify. Because you can see, like, Warped 2016, Warped 2003. Like, you can see the different eras, I guess. And I was scrolling through and I remembered this song. And I went, oh, such a banger. And I put it on because, of course, I did. So, next up, I wanted to move on to something a little bit lighter. But still also great songs, so that's coming up next. Let's start out with the Arkells, which is a Canadian band. So you're listening to CJAM, and CJAM broadcasts to Windsor and Detroit, located at the University of Windsor in the CAW building.

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4: You just heard Arkells with 1111, LS Dunes with Machines, Paramore with Stop This Lovesick Melody, and then Gerard Way with 00. So Arkells with 1111, this song is just like the epitome, I'd say. I don't think I'm using that word right, but it's like their sound. This is like, when I think of them, I think of this song. It's their sound. It's catchy. It's a little bit romantic. Like, you know, it has all the aspects that I find a lot of people like, and I personally really dig it. And then LS Dunes with Machines. So, in my opinion, LS Dunes is a post-hardcore band. There's a lot of debate about this online, but I don't know. That's my opinion. I'm going to stick to it. And then, also, I don't have this album, still looking for it, and I hope they release another album soon and tour, because I wasn't able to make it to the last one, like, two years ago now? Yeah, I really wanted to go to that one. I couldn't make it. I was so bummed. And this song was inspired by bands like The Strokes and Interpol. And then we had Paramore with Stop This Song, Lovesick Melody. I love this song. I listen to it, like, every day, and it's just such a feel-good song. And yeah, I love the album design. It's so cute. The Riot, because like, if you look at it personally, I don't like the I think it's the OG. I don't think I like that one as much. I like the one with the band on it. I think that one's cuter because it's all like black and white, then it has Riot all around it. I like that one better. Yeah. And then we had Gerard Way with 00. This song is a banger. Like, I love this one. It kind of sounds like Song 2 by Blur, like very little bit, because it's like fuzzy, you know. And this album actually has a very interesting storyline. It's like an alien. It's about an alien. It's called Hesitant Alien. It's an alien going to Earth, and it's neat. It's neat. It's different. It's cute. And the song, I love all the songs. I've been listening to that album so much recently. It's great. So, next up, we got, this is a little bit of a different group. Well, I don't know how to describe it, actually. We're just gonna play it and see what happens. We'll let it go on, you know, that kind of stuff. I'm gonna start with a Morrissey song, and I actually never listened to Morrissey until I heard this song. Oh, so good. Such a good song. So, you're listening to Tea Time on CJAM 99.1 FM. 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

You just heard Morrissey with Jack the Ripper, Green Day with Castaway, The Requiem with Cursed, and Naked Burn with Cannibal. So these are all a little bit of a different genre I usually play, but I think it all fit pretty well. So Morrissey with Jack the Ripper, I heard this song as well at My Chemical Romance because they covered it, and it was great. I like that version better, dare I say, but this one is the only one available. So I listen to it, I enjoy, and I don't know, I think it's a great song. It's so spooky, it's great, I love it. And then we had Green Day with Castaway. This song was my jam like a couple years ago, nonstop, this album. Warning remains one of my top albums by them because it has such a special place in my heart. And I also really like the unique instruments they use in this album. It's very experimental. And if you look into the lyrics into the songs on this album, they're a little bit different than some of their others, and I like it. Then the Requiem, ooh, I have a lisp on that one, that's not good, with Cursed. So I remember finding this band forever ago, like a couple years ago, I think, and I only remembered they existed because of You Love Lucy show, because I think she played them, and I was like, oh my, like, I remember them, I gotta put them on. So yeah, it's a great song, I like it. And then Naked Burn with Cannibal. I found these guys on TikTok yesterday. I think they're all right. They're from Toronto. I like them. And they are coming to the Cherry Rock Lounge in October. I forget the date. So if tickets are out, go grab some because I think it'd be a good show. A little bar show in Windsor, local. That'd be nice. So next up we got switching back to the heavier stuff because I like the heavier stuff. So, you listen to CJM 99.1 FM, Reaching Higher Ground in Windsor and Detroit.

You just heard Sleeping with Sirens with Paralyzed, Silverstein with Fist Wrapped in Blood, and Alexis on Fire with Where No One Knows. So, Sleeping with Sirens with Paralyzed, I really like transitions between the more screamo parts, the melodic parts, and I don't know. It's great. I love that song. I love that album. It's new. Not anymore, actually. It's great. They're touring. It's going to be a great show. I'm so hyped. And they're coming to Michigan in October. I mentioned that many times now. But Silverstein with Fist Wrapped in Blood. This song is very intricate in its own way. And they are from Ontario. Where is it? Curlington, Ontario. And, yeah. I don't have very many facts. Want to run through this a little bit quick. Get some more music playing, you know. Then Alexis on Fire with Where No One Knows. I love the guitar riff in this song. Riff in this song. It's just so nicely layered. And I found this album in my basement not too long ago. So next up, we got Circus Survive with Oh Hello, and Thursday with Understanding in a Car Crash. Two amazing, amazing songs by two awesome bands. I love them. Yeah, you're listening to Tea Time. This is my new time slot from 4:30 to 6, and this is what it will be from now on. So you're listening to Tea Time on CJM 99.1 FM. Have a nice day, everyone.

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1: At the moment, the world is witnessing an inequality emergency. The world is getting ripped apart. There are wars. There's this hunger. And at this moment, UNGA needs to play its role. Ensure that we are back to multilateralism. We are back to building a more just, equal, and sustainable world.
0: Ahead of UNGA, the United Nations General Assembly and Climate Week here in New York, we'll speak to the head of Oxfam International, Amitabh Beha. Then we'll be joined by the Pulitzer Prize and Grammy-winning artist Rhiannon Giddens. She's out with a new album today, Hope is the Thing with Feathers.
2: If we don't pull our struggles together, if we don't connect the struggles together and the overall larger patterns of extraction, larger patterns of colonialism, larger patterns of empire, larger patterns of massive money-making, if we don't connect those dots between the struggles, we're never going to get anywhere. So for me, that's what music is for.
0: And we look back at the legacy of Occupy Wall Street. 15 years ago this week, activists began an encampment in New York that sparked an international movement and popularized the slogan, "We are the 99%.
3: Occupy Wall Street gave us a lot of things. I think it politicized thousands of people, trained thousands of leaders, built organizations, like led to a decade and a half of mass movements in the streets. But I think the biggest contribution actually is changing the public's common sense about class and class struggle with the 99% and the 1%. I don't think we would be in the political moment that we're in right now.
0: Let's speak to Yotam Marom. He helped organize the Occupy Wall Street protests and wrote the book For Louder Days, Reaching Beyond a Politics of Powerlessness. All that and more coming up. Welcome to Democracy Now!, democracynow.org, The War and Peace Report. I'm Amy Goodman. A United Nations fact-finding mission on Iran says it's found evidence the U.S. committed war crimes in two attacks that killed at least 177 civilians, many of them children. In a report released Thursday, experts commissioned by the U.N.'s Human Rights Council cited U.S. strikes on a school in Manab in southern Iran and a sports complex in Lamerd, writing, quote, "The mission found reasonable grounds to believe the United States committed the war crime of launching indiscriminate attacks resulting in the loss of life or injury to civilians or damage to civilian objects," unquote. The White House responded in a statement, quote, "The UN Human Rights Council has accomplished nothing for human rights while spouting unserious nonsense for decades," unquote. Meanwhile, ships continue to come under fire in the Strait of Hormuz. Earlier today, Iran's Islamic Revolutionary Guard Corps said it struck a Togo-flagged tanker. And several U.S. media outlets are reporting Iranian drones and missiles struck a U.S. contracted ship near the Strait of Hormuz earlier this week. That attack reportedly injured several crew members, including U.S. personnel. On Thursday, President Trump told Axios he was nearing a decision on whether to annihilate Iran. Trump also dismissed surging U.S. gas costs as a small price to pay for his war. Trump was speaking in North Carolina at a rally for Republican Senate candidate Michael Whatley.
4: I have to say, you have a little higher. You have a higher gas. It's a very inexpensive price to pay for what we've done. Remember that. It's a little more. It's even if it was, frankly, even if it was a lot more.
0: In Yemen, the United Nations warns a number of people displaced by fighting between Houthi militias and Saudi-backed Yemeni government forces has soared to 112,000, and it's continuing to climb as both sides trade cross-border strikes. On Thursday, Houthi leader Abdul Malik al-Houthi rejected claims by Saudi Arabia and its allies that his forces had targeted the holy city of Mecca in a drone attack, calling the claim an ugly lie. He said his fighters were focused on attacking Saudi military sites and oil infrastructure. Meanwhile, the Trump administration said Thursday it approved the sale of Lockheed Martin F-35 fighter jets to Saudi Arabia at a cost of over $24 billion. The transaction would require congressional approval. A coalition of Palestinian and progressive groups is urging universities, think tanks, elected officials and others to refuse to hire or collaborate with a group of 20 former Biden officials accused of, quote, "promoting lying about and covering up the Gaza genocide," unquote. The Drop the Genocide 20 campaign has targeted several former Biden staffers, including Antony Blinken, who served as Secretary of State, Jake Sullivan, former National Security Advisor, and Lloyd Austin, Biden's Secretary of Defense, all of whom were pivotal in backing Israel's war on Gaza. Since his time as Secretary of State, Blinken was given a book deal with Crown, an imprint of Penguin Random House, and has often participated in public speaking events, including at Harvard's Kennedy School. The campaign is also demanding the Biden staffers be banned from any future political appointments. The coalition said, quote, the culture of bipartisan elite immunity is what drives U.S. war crimes and support for war crimes. This dynamic is a key reason Biden officials knew they could arm, defend, and cover up the genocide in Gaza for 15 months and simply move back into liberal spaces, nonprofits, and future governments, unquote. Russian strikes on Ukraine's capital region injured at least 19 people on Thursday, including two children. In Odessa, seven people were injured, including two children, while in Zaporizhia, a Russian first-person view drone struck a passenger bus, injuring eight commuters. Separately, a Russian jet-powered drone hit a shopping mall, injuring one person and triggering a massive fire. This is Anna, a 32-year-old Zaporizhia resident who was out with her husband when the drone struck nearby.
5: We went out for a walk and didn't hear the jet-powered Shahid drone. It's hard to hear it now. It's not like the Shahid drones used to be. The Russians are starting to threaten us, the ordinary people, in the hope that people will rise up. But that won't happen. We are strong, we are free, and we will stand firm.
0: On Thursday, Ukrainian forces struck one of Russia's largest oil refineries in the city of Yaroslavl, north of Moscow. The attack came after President Trump Sunday told Ukrainian President Volodymyr Zelensky to halt attacks on Russian diesel infrastructure. And as U.S. diesel prices hit a record high of nearly $6.40 a gallon. Earlier today, Poland's Prime Minister Donald Tusk said in a speech to Parliament that Moscow's planning hybrid strikes with drones or rockets on Poland and other European countries that support Ukraine. And Slovakia's Prime Minister Robert Fico said Europe is closer than ever to a large-scale war with Russia. Meanwhile, the U.S. House of Representatives voted Wednesday to approve new sanctions on Iran and Russia. The legislation passed the Senate last month. It's named Lindsey Graham's Sanctioning Russia and Iran Act of 2026, after the late South Carolina Republican senator, who was an outspoken proponent of both arming Ukraine and attacking Iran. The Kremlin said in a response that new sanctions would make it harder to reach a peace deal in Ukraine. The White House has withdrawn its nomination of Lance Schroyer, a former Oklahoma State trooper, to lead ICE. That's Immigration and Customs Enforcement. Schroyer currently serves as advisor to Homeland Security Secretary Mark Wayne Mullen, has no previous experience with ICE. In more immigration news, lawyers who spoke to the New York Times say federal agencies such as U.S. Citizenship and Immigration Services are rejecting and heavily redacting vital documents and records needed by immigrants to prove they have permission to be in the U.S. and fight their deportation. Federal agencies are also claiming these records do not exist. Meanwhile, The Guardian reports ICE has stopped tracking data on miscarriages in its custody as the agency detains a record number of pregnant women and teenagers. ICE recorded at least 18 miscarriages during the first 9 months of the Trump administration, but no data has been recorded since October of last year. Women and girls in ICE custody have repeatedly decried medical neglect. A federal immigration agent charged with shooting a Venezuelan man appeared before a Minnesota judge Thursday following months of evading arrest. ICE officer Christian Castro faces felony assault charges and was initially arrested in Texas, but Trump ally, Texas Governor Greg Abbott, refused to extradite Castro to Minnesota. Castro also faces a separate hearing today, Friday, in federal court for charges that he lied and attempted to cover up the January shooting of the Venezuelan immigrant Julio Sosa Celis, who was wounded in the leg. This is Hennepin County Attorney Mary Moriarty.
6: The process of holding Mr. Castro accountable for his firing a weapon through the front door, striking Julio Sosa Celis, endangering the lives of others, and lying to law enforcement has begun. Despite the best efforts of the Texas governor to ignore both the United States Constitution and crystal clear Supreme Court precedent,
0: The Trump administration continues deportations to Haiti, with a fourth flight arriving at the international airport in Capacien last week. This comes as a new report published by the Ohio Immigrant Alliance says the detention of Haitians has surged by 142% at four immigration jails in Ohio since the end of temporary protected status, or TPS, in late July. The group says ICE has accelerated the arrests of Haitians living in Ohio by racial profiling community spaces, including near schools and apartment buildings, detaining people at their ICE appointments, and placing ankle monitors and collaborating with state and local police. Meanwhile, Amnesty International is calling for the release of two men deported from the U.S. and sent to Equatorial Guinea, who have been detained by local police forces and may face torture. One of them is Ahmed Soleiman, a 30-year-old gay asylum seeker from Egypt who was living in Arizona when he was detained by ICE despite being granted protections by a U.S. immigration court. The men were reportedly brutally beaten, and Amnesty believes they were arrested for speaking out about the inhumane conditions endured by U.S. deportees while confined in a decommissioned hotel in the city of Malabo. The deportees have also faced threats from armed forces. CNN is reporting more than 300 workers from South Korea who were swept up in a federal immigration raid at a Hyundai electric vehicle manufacturing plant in Georgia and deported last year, have filed a lawsuit against the Trump administration. Last September, nearly 500 federal, state and local agents descended on the plant and arrested hundreds of workers who say they were held in inhumane conditions, not provided interpreters, were shackled and forced to sign documents they did not understand. The plaintiff said this resulted in intentional infliction of emotional distress, humiliation, and lasting psychological trauma, unquote. And a federal judge in Washington, D.C. has ordered the Trump administration to give at least 30 days' notice before making any major changes to the Kennedy Center for the Performing Arts. Thursday's emergency ruling came after President Trump said he would withhold funding for renovations to the Kennedy Center, essentially condemning it unless he's allowed to inscribe his name on the building. On Wednesday, a New York Times photographer captured images of Trump aboard Air Force One looking at a poster board appearing to show a building reduced to rubble, along with the caption, "Kennedy Center demolished." Later in the broadcast, we'll speak with the Grammy and Pulitzer Prize-winning artist Rhiannon Giddens about the attacks on the Kennedy Center. And those are some of the headlines. This is Democracy Now!, democracynow.org, The War and Peace Report. I'm Amy Goodman in New York with Juan Gonzalez in Chicago. Hi, Juan.
7: Hi, Amy, and welcome to all of our listeners and viewers across the country and around the world.
0: As world leaders prepare to head to New York for the United Nations General Assembly, known as UNGA, UN Secretary General Antonio Guterres has warned the world has entered, quote, an era of deep uncertainty, unquote. He identified three existential threats confronting the global community: runaway artificial intelligence, the climate crisis, and deepening inequalities. The UN General Assembly is also taking place amidst the ongoing U.S. war in Iran, which has destabilized the Middle East and disrupted global energy markets, leading to higher fuel prices around the world. A new report by the Climate Solutions Lab at Brown University has found Americans have spent over $100 billion more on fuel due to the war in Iran. The soaring fuel prices have sparked protests in many countries, including Syria, Guatemala, Portugal, France, the Philippines, Indonesia, Bangladesh, and Sri Lanka. We're joined now by Amitabh Behar, Executive Director of Oxfam International. You've just come into New York for the UN General Assembly. It's also Climate Week. Your focus is the deepening inequality in the world. Lay out what your message is, Amitabh.
8: Absolutely. Let me start on a personal note. I grew up in India, and UN was all about hope of a just and a peaceful future. But at the moment, what we are seeing is that the world is torn apart by the inequality emergency, the climate crisis, the wars all around. As in just look at the obscenity of inequality. At the moment, 3,000 billionaires have a combined wealth of $18.3 trillion. That's almost the GDP of China. And this is the time when the quarter of the global population actually lives with food insecurity. Almost 780 million sleep hungry. They don't get three square meals a day. But I think what is really important is that we need to reclaim our agency. We need to ensure that there are solutions, and there are solutions, and there are positive steps being taken at this moment. And that's really the message to the UN, that UN cannot continue to live with this fragility. It needs decisive action. It needs to give moral leadership. It needs to ensure accountability, ensure impunity is not tolerated. So there's a multiple expectations from the UN, and that's the message from us.
7: But Amitabh Behar, what precisely would you expect the United Nations to do, especially given the reality that in the current U.S. government, there's more of a continued move toward unilateralism, to ignoring the UN, ignoring international agreements?
8: So let me start by talking of, say, inequality, because it's about rebuilding our future. And on inequality, I actually see more than glimmers of hope. One of those big ideas that emerged from the G20 in South Africa is the idea of the International Panel on Inequality. And that's being backed now by several member states, Brazil, South Africa, Spain, Norway, the entire Africa Union has agreed to back this. So there are different initiatives where specific countries are coming together to fight inequality and also for a better future. And this is really the moment where we do need to look at major reforms. So I'm glad that UN is talking about UN reforms, UN at 80. So the reforms need to look at some of those change geopolitics of the world. We live in a very different world from 1945 when we saw the UN coming. You cannot continue with the veto power, particularly the penholder power. We need to really, really change that. The realities of the world in terms of where you have a far stronger global south that needs clearer representation. And I would say one of the most important things is we must go back to the opening lines of the UN Charter, which is about we the people. The people get often missing in these conversations. So it's bringing the people's voice. At the moment, you're seeing a shrinking of civic space. More than the 90% of global population actually lives in closed context. So there are different challenges, but as I started, there are real possibilities of change. And let me just add that while I talked of the member states and them coming together, I also take huge inspiration. For me personally, I'm hugely inspired by the movements across the world. And in just, Amy, you were talking about it. These were, you know, whether I come from India, so I've seen movements in Sri Lanka, in Bangladesh, in Nepal, changing regimes. In India, it's the first time the Cockroach Janata Party, a student movement, was able to get a union minister dismissed. So let's not underestimate people's power. People's power is here, and they will certainly move towards a more just and equal society.
7: And a key change that the UN will make very soon is the selection of a new Secretary General, as Antonio Guterres is scheduled to step down. What is Oxfam calling for in terms of a decision on who will lead the world body?
8: It is really odd that in all these 80 years of the UN, we have not had a woman Secretary General. We must ensure that we have a woman Secretary General. But let me also say, it is not just having a woman Secretary General. What we are talking of is feminist politics. It is a feminist worldview leading the UN. And that's a fundamental shift that we need to make. The new Secretary General is going to have an extremely full plate, starting with tackling the emergency of inequality, the climate crisis, and the wars growing everywhere. So this is a moment, pretty much, of a fundamental reboot for the world. And we need that decisive, moral, normative leadership coming from the Secretary General.
0: Oxfam is warning that artificial intelligence, AI, can accelerate global inequality. Talk about what you're demanding there.
8: Yeah, so I think it's very clear, and now you are seeing in the last few days, the AI companies themselves are saying that they need regulation. It is really important that there is some multilateral initiatives to govern the AI. We've seen over the years, technology, when it comes in, we often come say that, oh, it's going to be a huge boon for people. But often we see how it ends up actually accentuating inequalities. We saw during COVID, it was really heartbreaking to see that you actually had vaccine apartheid. Even for something of the scale of the COVID pandemic, there were pharmaceutical companies who wanted to make profits out of that pandemic. So it is really important that we take a decisive multilateral action in terms of the AI. But, you know, the story goes bigger. This is also about who owns these AI companies. It's those tech billionaires who are pretty much now, you know, our report earlier this year at Davos talked of now the super rich are not just happy being wealthy. This is about buying political power. So we are shifting from this extreme inequality to oligarchies. It's the same people who own AI are the people who are buying political power. These are oligarchies. They're the ones who also control media. They're the ones who have full control of narratives. And then you have essentially state capture by these oligarchs. So it is AI. It is about our future. It is about the future of democracy. And this needs decisive action.
7: I also wanted to ask you about the issue of Palestine and Israel's genocidal war and in the against the Palestinians. You recently released a statement titled "Palestinians Should Lead the Rebuilding of Gaza." How would you compare how Oxfam views what needs to be done versus President Trump's so-called Board of Peace?
8: The Board of Peace came into existence in November 25. And it has a lot of legislative powers, executive powers, but what do you see? The continued killing of civilians over the last 1 year or so, even after the peace board has been created. You're at the moment seeing in Gaza 90% of the people being water insecure. 66% of the people do not even get the basic minimum standard of 6 liters of drinking water. This is not what we expected from any kind of a new executive body. What we really need is the Palestinian people rebuilding and leading their own future.
0: Finally, in this last minute, climate. We are moving into Climate Week this week in New York, and then, of course, the UN Climate Summit, which will be taking place in Turkey. What are the immediate demands? You spend much of your time in Nairobi, in India. We see the devastating effect of the breaking away of the glacier, the melting of the glacier in Nepal, and they have thousands.
8: Yeah, the pictures from Nepal, I'm sure everybody has seen them, heart-wrenching. And what we need to recognize is that the burden of climate crisis is borne by the most vulnerable and marginalized people. It's the poorest of the poor. It's women who are the ones who are actually facing the burden of this climate crisis. We again need serious action, not just empty words. As a look at the question of climate financing. Even according to the estimates made by G77 and China, what we actually have, it's not even 10% of their expectations. So we need decisive action. But let me also further add, again, this is about the actions that the states need to take. But this is also linked to inequality. It's the super rich. Let me just give you another interesting data point. The 0.1% of the top in terms of the wealth emit carbon in one day, which is more than 50% of the bottom. So that's you know, in one day they're able to emit that carbon, which is more than anybody living in the bottom 50%. This is about the inequality crisis. We need to understand that the inequality crisis, the climate crisis, the crisis of democracy, they are interlinked. They're different dimensions of the same fundamental problem of an unequal political economy that we have created.
0: Amitabh Behar, Oxfam International Executive Director, here for the UN General Assembly next week. Coming up, the Pulitzer Prize and Grammy-winning artist Rhiannon Giddens. She's out with a new album today, Hope is the Thing with Feathers. She'll talk about Macklemore being kicked off Ed Sheeran's tour. She'll talk about what's happening with the arts in the United States and her own work. Stay with us.

Walk With Me, a duet by Rhiannon Giddens and her sister, Lalenya Harrington, from Rhiannon's latest album released today, Hope is the Thing with Feathers. This is Democracy Now!, democracynow.org. We turn now to the Pulitzer Prize-winning, two-time Grammy-winning, multi-instrumentalist Rhiannon Giddens. In 2023, she won the Pulitzer Prize for Music for her opera Omar, about Omar Ibn Said, a Muslim scholar in Africa who was sold into slavery in the 1800s. Rhiannon has had a remarkable career with her time with the Carolina Chocolate Drops, an old-time black string band, to her work as a musical consultant on Ryan Coogler's landmark film, Sinners. Rhiannon Giddens recently launched the Biscuits and Banjos Foundation, which celebrates the African diaspora's role in shaping American identity and culture through music, literature, food, and community. Rhiannon Giddens' new album is out today, Hope is a Thing with Feathers. On Thursday, we sat down together and in our studio, and Rhiannon performed her song Wish in Vain with Dirk Powell.

0: Rhiannon Giddens and Dirk Powell performing Wish in Vain in our studio. After they performed, I spoke to Rhiannon Giddens. And Wish in Vain that you've just performed in the studio, what was the inspiration for it? Can you talk about the world we're living in now, the world refugee crisis?
1: Oh, yeah. It's really hard to know what to do, you know, as an artist, as a musician, I feel really grateful to be able to use the art that I was given to try to deal with these emotionally huge and complex issues that have been, you know, part of humanity for generations, for millennia, right? The idea of having to move from one place to another under no fault of your own, whether it's environmental disaster, whether it's nationalism, or whether it's, you know, all of these things that are happening all over the world. But at the center of it are human beings. And we all miss and love the same things. You know, we all miss each other. We love each other. We love our food. We love our music. You know, we have the same loves and hates. And I think part of the job of folk music idiom, is to connect those things emotionally to each other, because like that's really the only way forward is to recognize ourselves in that other person. So that's just thinking about like, if I was in that situation, what would I be thinking? You know, like, what would I be missing? My family, be missing my friends, be missing, you know, like, will I ever see you again? You know, will I ever get to talk to you again? Will I ever hear my language again? You know, all of those things.
0: Talk about collaborating with your sister with the song Walk With Me.
1: My sister is my first, you know, kind of my first everything. She's been there for me since I was born. She's 7 years older. And through all the ups and downs of childhood and family strife and all that stuff, we've been rocks for each other. And she's the first person I sang with and has shaped how I think about even singing harmony. So to have that so prominently highlighted on the record feels really good, you know. And it's also sibling harmony, which is very special. And it's also a tradition in North Carolina of sibling gospel harmony, you know, that we're also pulling from.

0: you know, Fannie Lou Hamer is part of the story of that song. And so these things...
1: Tell us about Fannie Lou Hamer.
0: Well, Fannie Lou Hamer was an amazing activist, a woman who, like, lived her life, lived her convictions in her life, and, you know, really didn't get her flowers in her lifetime. You know what I mean? Like, and it just makes me so distraught thinking about, like, what that woman went through, you know? But...
1: Can you tell us what you
0: Well, I mean, she, like, in, just in trying to get rights for her people, just, you know, like, coming from such a hard background and just being just completely laser focused on what she was trying to do while her body is taking all of this abuse, like physical abuse, but also the emotional abuse of how she had to, you know, walk through life, the weight that life, particularly in when she was alive, the weight and the tear that does on black bodies, and just for her to have to go through all that and to not really be able to see, you know, well, I don't even know where we are right now. I mean, it's really hard to talk about the civil rights movement and think about where we are right now. I'm gonna be honest with you, you know, because you know you What they went through, you know, what Fannie Lou Hamer went through. Like, she was like beaten, and like her life, just so that we can vote, you know,
1: by prison guards. In
0: yeah,
1: jail.
0: Absolutely, and like was trying to do something for her people, you know, and like the selflessness of that, and like here we are, like where are, like it's just. I can't even really be articulate about it because it's just so distressing to think about what folks went through, and here we are with our voting rights being challenged and you know the whole system being destabilized kind of day by day by day, and it's just like, what was it for? You know, if we don't figure out a way to stop what's happening, I don't know. I don't know. But what it does, when I think about what's happening now, is, boy, it just puts a whole nother light on what those folks were doing and the strength that they had, you know? And we just have to figure out how to draw from that and find that again in this fractured landscape.
1: Rhiannon Giddens, you talk about having this conversation today and coming back to the United States. I mean, you go back and forth, North Carolina, Ireland, where you also live, and it makes me think about what is happening right now as we speak. You know, the Ed Sheeran musical tour through the stadiums of the United States, all these bands and his own backup band. And now he's asked Macklemore not to be a part of the act because he says Free Palestine. He sings a song called Hinds Hall about Rajab Hind, a five-year-old girl who Israeli soldiers killed in Gaza, along with many members of her family. I'm wondering, you coming from Ireland, you have Ed Sheeran, not only the musical acts he's with, have

0: because I think we have a really unhealthy relationship with who we lionize and who we put out in the world. And I just think this is a crossroads, right? Because like Ed Sheeran is a guitar player, you know, he writes songs and he's a lovely musician and I'm sure he's a lovely person and he's like, you know, contributed a lot to charity and I'm sure he treats his people well. None of that is at issue here. What at issue for me is that when you hire somebody like Macklemore, who's been very pro-Palestinian in his, I mean, this is not a surprise, right? It shouldn't be a surprise. And when you hire Irish musicians, Ireland has been one of the only steadfast, like, Palestinian-informed countries, like, you know, that I know of, you know, and look, I'm also just banjo player, but from what I see, and I'm like, tired.
1: Just a banjo player. Well, you are a just banjo player.
0: Thank you. I like that. I'm going to get a shirt made. I'll give you credit. I'm still just like, we're like, these people are not gods. You know what I mean? And they're fallible human beings. And it's like he hires all these Irish people and then Macklemore and then it's like, I don't know. It's just like, well, I don't know what he was expecting, you know? So this is the thing that really disturbs me is, you know, as a musician, you have to think about what you're doing in the world. And he has every right to do whatever he wants, but, and people will pile on as they will. But I really think that there's two things. One, he can do whatever he wants, right? Doesn't mean that we don't take him to account for that. We have the right to take him to account for that because that's what being in the public eye means, you know? And you have the benefits and the detractions from that. But number two, okay, like, let's talk about that. I as a musician, I'm like, I'm very interested in, you know, in that, because I'm like, you have power there. Why are you not using that power, right? He's folding, and I'm just like,
1: and folding too. Let's talk about Robert Kraft, who's the owner of the New England Patriots, also Gillette Stadium, and he said he has organized a boycott of other stadium owners. So if Ed Sheeran wants to continue through his tour, Macklemore can't be a part of it.
0: Right, and so that's the pressure that's on Ed Sheeran. And like, I sympathize with him. He's got all these people who have their jobs depending on these stadium shows.
1: Many of them have now quit.
0: Right. And I understood that was a difficult decision, but for me, it wasn't a difficult decision. You know what I mean? I'm like, you're a multimillionaire. But anyway, look, the second thing is just what you said. I'm like, okay, Ed Sheeran, whatever. But if it doesn't direct the attention to Robert Kraft, and if it doesn't direct the attention to the people who actually have the power who are doing these things, then it's for naught, you know? So like, we have to be informed. We have to inform ourselves and stop expecting celebrities to do it for us. Like, we have to go, what do we stand for? What are we putting our money towards? What are we putting our time towards? The entertainment complex is massive. It's too big. There's too many people out there. Like, you know what I'm saying? Like, put me out of a job. Pick up a banjo, play some music, write your own song, not to perform for other people, but to just like process the emotions that are going on right now. People need art to do that, but they need to do it themselves. And like, be inspired by somebody who's a really good songwriter or whatever. I'm not saying that. There's room for both.
1: In 2024, you led the Silk Road Ensemble in releasing Palestinian lullabies.
0: Mm-hmm. Yeah, it's like, you know, one of our members is Lebanese. Like, you know, the being in a group that includes somebody from the Congo, right? That includes somebody from the Armenian diaspora, right? That includes somebody from India, like. Being in a group where people are bringing the histories with them and telling personal stories, telling what this means, you know what I mean? Puts it all in a different light. And you're just like, if I can't do something like this, you know, what am I doing? What am I doing? Like, we now do Wayne Aramola in our show, you know, and I've I've written verses about Tulsa, Oklahoma and Wilmington, 1898, and it's like, if we don't pull our struggles together, if we don't connect the struggles together and the overall larger patterns of extraction, the larger patterns of colonialism, larger patterns of empire, larger patterns of massive money making, if we don't

0: connect those dots between the struggles, we're never going to get anywhere. So for me, that's what music is for. That's what art is for. And that's why we have to make music with people from different backgrounds, because then we have that conversation and then it turns into a song and then it turns into a performance. I mean,
1: as you talk about what's happening today, the final question is about President Trump saying he may well rip down the JFK Center for the Performing Arts, which many take as a metaphor for the performing arts, for the role of arts in our culture.
0: Yeah. You,
1: unless he gets his name inscribed in the marble in the building.
0: The new normal is insane. You know what I mean? Like, just consider what we're talking about. You know, the tantrums of a person who has unbelievable amounts of power. I don't really know. It's really hard to articulate. But I will say it's also tied to generative AI, because generative AI is controllable and artists are not. Just look at the Macklemore thing, right? Why people want generative AI to make the music is because they can make it do whatever they want. And this is tied to taking the Kennedy Center down, because like artists, like our job, and this is, you know, there is no apolitical stances, right? Because artist's job. Now, I'm not talking about, you know, I think part of the problem is that we have a commercial music industry where music is a commodified product, you know, and artists survive in that in that framework, but in spite of, not because of, right? So you sell what you got to sell in order to make the statement that you're trying to make, right? But I think that artists' job is to push on, you know, these fissures in society, is to make people uncomfortable, is to make people think about what they're doing, is to make people think, who are we morally, right? So people who are in power only want the things that are going to keep them in power and that are going to not challenge them. So artists are going to challenge them, because that's what we do. So yeah, let's take it down. Let's take down the Kennedy Center. Take down, you know, 40% of new music on Spotify is AI. Like, you see, it's happening. It's happening. People don't even know that they're listening to AI music. You know, like the Grammys, like they're not making a stand on how much of music is AI. We have to label. It should be labeled. It should be regulated. It should be, you know, so people can choose whether they opt in to AI or not. But this idea, this myth of inevitability. Well, it's going to happen anyway, so we got to get in front of it. No, nobody agreed on this. Just the people with the money and the power agreed on this. You know what I mean? So we deserve the opportunity to say no.
1: Rhiannon Giddens, Pulitzer Prize and Grammy-winning artist. Her new album is out today, Hope is the Thing with Feathers. This is Democracy Now!, democracynow.org. I'm Amy Goodman. Coming up with Juan Gonzalez, we look at the legacy of Occupy Wall Street. 15 years ago this week, activists began an encampment in New York that sparked an international movement and popularized the slogan, "We are the 99%."

0: Wish in Vain, performed by Rhiannon Giddens and Dirk Powell in our Democracy Now! Studio. Today is the release of Rhiannon's new album, Hope is the Thing with Feathers. This is Democracy Now!, democracynow.org. I'm Amy Goodman with Juan Gonzalez. We end today's show looking back at Occupy Wall Street. 15 years ago this week, September 17, 2011, thousands of activists marched on the Financial District here in New York, then formed an encampment in Zuccotti Park, launching a movement that shifted the conversation on economic inequality. Protesters would go on to sleep in Zuccotti Park for nearly 2 months before the New York police raided the encampment. The Occupy movement spread across the nation and the globe under the slogan, "We are the 99%. The impact of the Occupy movement is still being felt today. Democracy Now! Was one of the only national outlets to report on the first day of the action. This is our producer, Sam Alkoff, filing this report.
1: On Saturday, thousands of protesters took to the streets of downtown Manhattan for what was described as an action to occupy Wall Street. Inspired by the popular uprisings of the Arab Spring and the European anti-austerity movements, Adbusters, a Vancouver-based culture-jamming magazine, put out a call for Saturday's protest on Wall Street in July. The goals were various, from limiting corporate contributions to political campaigns, to auditing the Federal Reserve, to challenging all of global capitalism. Protesters included 71-year-old Mary Ellen Marino of Princeton, New Jersey.
2: I came because I'm upset with the fact that the bailout of Wall Street didn't help any of the people holding mortgages. All the money went to Wall Street, and none of it went to Main Street. Now, we've just learned that Geithner was actually asked to split up the Citibank, and he didn't do it, and Obama didn't do anything about it.
1: The plan wasn't simply for a one-day protest, but an ongoing and creative occupation of the financial district itself. Organizer Lorenzo Serna.
3: The idea is to have an encampment. Like, this isn't a one-day event. Like, we're hoping that people come prepared to stay as long as they can, and that we're there to support each other.
1: But on Saturday, after hundreds arrived, the NYPD shut Wall Street down itself, barricading activists off from Wall Street and forcing a move to the nearby Zuccotti Park. Despite sometimes tense standoffs with the police, hundreds slept in the park and have maintained that they will stay until their demands are met.
0: That report by Democracy Now!'s Sam Alkoff. You can see the whole thing online at democracynow.org. But this is 15 years later, and we're joined in studio by Yotam Maron, New York-based political organizer, educator, and writer, the author of the new book, For Louder Days, Reaching Beyond a Politics of Powerlessness. Yotam helped organize the Occupy Wall Street protests here in New York. Pick it up where Sam left off. You were there that day. Talk about the significance of this moment 15 years ago.
4: You know, it's hard to track how the impact that movements have when they're happening. And Occupy is a complicated one. I remember actually in the immediate aftermath wondering, what did we accomplish? Did we win anything? And feeling, you know, a lot of loss and despair. But it's really clear to see now, 15 years back, I mean, how much of an impact it's made. I think obvious things like, you know, thousands of people get politicized in these big movement moments, and that definitely happened with Occupy Wall Street. And then training of lots of leaders and building of lots of organizational infrastructure that movements really didn't have at that time. But I think the biggest impact, I think the biggest contribution, is the 99% and the 1%. This sort of intervention in the language of this. Of the public. I think this is what movements often do really well when they're successful, is they change the public's common sense about something. And Occupy Wall Street changed the public's common sense about class and class struggle and inequality in this country. And I mean, I think when I think it's hard to see how you get a Bernie Sanders 2016 run without the public shifting its relationship to that story. Bernie's been saying the same thing for decades, you know, bless him. But suddenly it was popular, and that's because movements came around and made it a thing. And then effective organizations and good politicians can support that and turn it into something durable. And that's how you get, you know, Bernie and AOC and the Squad and so on. Yeah, I think that's a huge impact.
5: You talk about the international inspirations to Occupy, because clearly about a year earlier, the Arab Spring had broken out in May of 2011, the indignados in Spain. To what degree the activists in New York and across the United States were aware or inspired by those movements?
4: Yeah, I think we were hugely, I think a lot of the people in the sort of heart of Occupy Wall Street were hugely inspired by those movements, by Arab Spring. And the indignados in Spain and, movements kind of all across. And really saw ourselves as part of a lineage of mass movements in the streets, taking life into their own hands. I think we were, and I think even the forum, this sort of like decentralized taking over public squares, we were deeply inspired by those movements.
0: On September 19th, 2001, 2 days after the start of Occupy, Democracy Now! Interviewed the late activist and anthropologist David Graeber, who's been credited with helping to coin Occupy's defining rallying call, "We Are the 99%. He talked about who showed up on the first day of the protest.
6: It was mostly young people, and most of them were people who'd gone through the educational system, who were deeply in debt, and who found it completely impossible to get jobs. I mean, these people have felt really feel very strongly that they did the right thing. They did exactly what they were supposed to. The system has completely failed them, and they're not going to be saved by the people in charge. You're just going to have, if there's going to be any kind of society like we worth living in, we're going to have to create it ourselves."
0: That's the late David Graeber. Of course, he was talking about that was 2 days after September 19, 2011. And then Occupy, that mass protest in October in Times Square. Talk about the scene and looking up and seeing the ticker.
4: Yeah. So this is a story in my book, too, that I helped, played a bunch of roles at Occupy Wall Street, and one of them was helping to pull off this October 15th action, which was our biggest day of action. And, we're sort of tearing through the streets of New York and shutting down banks and blocking traffic. And it was also the day that I think 100, 150 occupations started in other cities around the country. And not just big cities, but also like, a parking lot in Idaho and, the state lawn and wherever. And, it became, a significant political force. And that day ended in Times Square with like 80,000 people. And I remember this moment. Standing on a trash can in Times Square, and Times Square has these massive buildings, and the ABC building has a ticker, a rolling ticker that pumps out the news, and we're standing there, and the ticker goes, "Occupy Wall Street goes worldwide," while we're there, and it's this like time stops kind of moment, and I look back at that as a pretty transformative moment for me, and I think in a way Occupy was very transformative for a whole generation of us. For me, what that moment was a first feeling that we could build movements that were powerful, that were popular. I think I had grown up in movements that had lost, and were used to losing, and I think we over time sort of accepted the idea that we were going to be on the margins, we were going to be the righteous few, but we weren't going to win. And Occupy Wall Street was this first glimmer of oh, we could be powerful. We could be something that the public is paying attention to. We could potentially win. And of course, that's not exactly how Occupy played out. But when you look at, that is an important prerequisite to movements, is the sense that we could be powerful. But like, movements that don't believe that they can win tend to take on, hard dynamics internally.
5: Tom, and you mentioned your book for Louder Days, Reaching Beyond the Politics of Powerlessness. But clearly, as you also mentioned, a lot of what the protesters were hoping for did not occur. And you also deal with the conflicts and divisions that develop within the movement. I'm wondering if you could talk about that a little bit.
4: Yeah, it's a good question. I mean, I think Occupy Wall Street brought us a lot, and I think there's a lot to be grateful for. But I also think in some ways it was an embodiment of this thing that I call the politics of powerlessness, which is when movements and organizations internalize the sense that they belong on the margins and that they're always going to be on the margins, whether because out of bad habit or having lost for a very long time or feeling despair in the face of the climate crisis or this towering opponent. When movements don't believe that they can win, they tend to turn away from our opponent. We turn to turn away from the public we're supposed to be organizing, and we turn towards each other and often against each other because that's what we can control. We don't like to feel powerless in the face of this big wide world, so we sort of enact power on each other, and that often looks like tearing down leaders. It looks like forming these sort of tight clubs that are really hard for everyday people to join. It looks like battles over identity and things like that, and a kind of conflict.
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1: You're talking about Cássia Eller, a voice that could be soft in a song and then hit you like a storm in another one. So Cássia Eller started in the late 80s in Brasília, and from the very beginning she was different. She had this raw, intense energy on stage and a voice that could go from a whisper to a scream in 1 second.
2: And she wasn't easy to put in a box. She did rock, MPB, reggae. She covered songs and made them completely hers. Like, people forget that many of her biggest hits are actually covers. But when Cássia sings them, they become Cássia songs.
1: So this first block is that early power, the rock side and the attitude. So coming up next, Malandragem, Lanterna dos Afogados, All Star, Luz del Fuego, Vá Morar com o Diabo e As Coisas Estão Mais Lindas. 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

0: Now, this is where Cassia really showed her emotional side. Through the 90s, she built a very deep connection with songwriters, especially Nando Reis and Cazuza. And this collaboration gives us some of the most beautiful songs in Brazilian music.
1: And you can hear it, like songs like Relicário or Palavras ao Vento. They carry so much feeling. She didn't just sing the words. She lived them, and you could feel every line.
0: And then there is her version of Vento no Litoral with Renato Russo, two legends together. That one gives you chills every time.
1: 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Coming up, Palavras ao Vento, Relicário, Vento no Litoral, O Segundo Sol, Partido Alto,
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0: O Nando, no disco Com Você Meu Mundo Ficaria Completo, me deu essa maravilha aqui. 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
1: By the end of the 90s, Cássia was already an icon. Her live shows were legendary, pure energy and pure truth. And the album Acústico MTV in 2001 is one of the best live albums in Brazilian history.
2: And what's sad is that she left us so early. In 2001, at only 39 years old. But the music she left behind is still so alive. People discover her every day and fall in love with that voice.
1: She showed that a woman could be strong, free, and real in Brazilian rock, and she opened doors for many artists after her.
2: So this last block is Legacy, the song that stays with you. Coming up, Gatas Extraordinárias, ST.

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1: Stats can be hard to understand, but this one isn't. Nearly one in four people can't afford food in Canada. What does food insecurity look like where you live? 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

0: 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Valeu, nação zumbi!
1: And that's our Cássia Eller special for today. What a voice and what a legacy. And I'll see you next week with another Gems and Jams. Because Brazilian grooves hit different. Tchau, tchau. Eu tava gostada, eu...

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I'm Austin, music director here at CGM 99.1 FM. Do you like music? 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

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My name is Sarah. I am your host until 8 o'clock this evening, bringing you the finest in a collective of jazz, funk, soul, R&B, neo-soul, acid jazz, all of the above, everything that falls into those categories and then some and swims somewhere in between. That is what this show is all about. I am pretty excited this evening as we are definitely sticking into the neo-soul, the jazz, the funk, the soul vibe this evening, perhaps even slightly dipping our toes into the acid jazz world. We are most definitely got a great program this evening lined up for you, featuring the music of Redwood, who was a performer at the Detroit Jazz Festival this past Labor Day weekend in Detroit. Also, we have some Jill Scott, who also performed that Labor Day weekend in Detroit. And my favorite, Mr. Lonnie Liston Smith. Oh my goodness, I am so excited about this tune I got lined up for you this evening. And also, I'm going to play a little tune from Mr. Corey Fonville and Sam Freebush featuring Charlie Hunter on guitar, because Fonville and Freebush are coming to Cliff Bell's. That's right, in Detroit, Sunday, September 27th, 5:30 show and a 7:30 show, which you must see. If you're a fan of the organ and Hemby 3, the guitar work, just the basic sounds of good R&B, you want to check them out at Cliff Bell's. Make sure you are looking for tickets for that show. Indeed. We're going to start things off this evening by slipping on over to some British, a little British band. Actually, you can't call them a band per se. They're more of a collective. They're called Salt, and they are a British music group, and it's a mixture of R&B, urban contemporary gospel, house, disco, all of those things, all of those wonderful things. The project is helmed by producer Inflow. He, with his lead vocalist, who is also his life partner, songwriter Cleo Soul. And they are known for upwards of 10 performers at a time. As oftentimes, you will see if they're recording in a show, you will see the performers either masked or behind screens, just to keep the anonymity and focus on the music. And so they work with a number of collaborators. This new album they have out, actually they have albums out, and this is, I think, they have 10 albums, if I am not mistaken, currently, and the albums are numbered. So the number of the album that has I'm going to choose from is called 11. This was a song, and I am going to dedicate this one to my dear friends, as I do pretty much every week, and I'm sure everybody's going, oh, okay, it's going out, I know. Sean and Doug, this one goes out for you in particular. This reminds me so much of you guys, and actually Sean sent it to me, so yeah, makes sense that I would only dedicate this one to you guys. This is called Higher by Salt to begin this evening's program right here on September 18th. Is it? Yes, it is. Right here on Dinner with Miles on CJAM 99.1 FM.

Oh my goodness. All I can say is this is just joyful music. It really and truly warms the soul, warms the heart. It's just good, good music. That was Tank and the Bangas. They featured there with Jameson Ross and Trombone Shorty. They are a fantastic outfit. I just love them. They're an American musical group based in New Orleans, Louisiana. They, back in 2017, won NPR's Tiny Desk Contest, and they were nominated for a Best New Artist category in the Best New Artist category for the 2020 Grammy Awards. They have released 3 studio albums: Think Tank, Green Balloon, which this particular track we just listened to is from, and also they have an album called Red Balloon, released in 2022. We have listened to the track called Café du Monde, and if you've ever been to New Orleans, you must go to Café du Monde and order yourself a coffee and a beignet. If you've never had the pleasure of having a beignet, I got to go to New Orleans many years ago, actually before Hurricane Katrina, when during one of the jazz festivals. And wow, that was a dream come true. And to get to go to Café du Monde, it was absolutely packed. It's world renowned for their beignets and coffee. It's a beautiful spot in New Orleans. So yeah, if you ever get a chance to go to New Orleans, highly recommend it. It's a beautiful little spot. We also heard in that set Kokoroko. They are from the UK, from their album Could We Be More? And the name of the track was Those Good Times. And then we also had in there Madison McFerrin. And when you hear the name McFerrin, you would be correct for those music experts out there. She is the daughter of Bobby McFerrin. She's an American singer-songwriter. She has released an album. It was her debut album called I Hope You Can Forgive Me of 2023. It was released independently. She also had a follow-up album called Scorpio, released in June of 2025, and recently did a collaboration with Tyler, the Creator, on his song Don't You Worry, Baby. She is a graduate of Berklee College of Music, great singer-songwriter, and I love that track that she's done called Stay Away From Me. And then we opened up from the album 11 from Salt. The track was Higher. We are going to continue on this joyful train this evening. And I have a lovely track lined up here from Nicholas Payton and Butcher Brown. They have done a mashup of some John Coltrane and Miles Davis tunes and reimagined them. This is an album called A Supreme Blue. We're going to listen to Miles Davis's track called Flamenco Sketches, done beautifully here by trumpeter Nicholas Payton and the great outfit from Louisiana, Butcher Brown, if I'm not mistaken. They are a phenomenal outfit. You got to check them out. They've got such a great vibe. This is Miles Davis tune Flamenco Sketches right here on Dinner with Miles on CJAM 99.1 FM.

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Yes, indeed you are. This is Dinner with Miles. My name is Sarah. 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That is Corey Fonville on the drums and Sam Freebush on the Hammond B3. Love, absolutely love them. They are known as Fonville times Freebush, or Fonville and Freebush. They will be appearing at Cliff Bell's Sunday, September 27th, two shows, 5:30 p.m. and 7:30 p.m., and you can purchase their tickets at cliffbells.com. Make sure you are absolutely getting that. They have a lovely dinner. It's a lovely night out. Tickets for the show are $25, and I cannot recommend it enough. They are such a phenomenal outfit. Listen to Corey Fonville. He himself, this particular album, I will say, Fonville and Freebush, this album featured Charlie Hunter on guitar. This was an R&B debut EP. The name of the album is called R&B Organ Trio. And boy, what a trio they are. Corey Fonville is the drummer and longtime collaborator of Logan Richardson. He is also a member of the Nicholas Payton Trio, as well as his own outfit, Butcher Brown, who we played from earlier, which featured Nicholas Payton. I love the collaboration that happens. Nicholas Payton has his own trio. He works with Butcher Brown. Butcher Brown works with the likes of Corey Fonville and also now Nicholas Payton and so many others. Just such a great collaborative effort on everyone's part. I just love it. I am such a huge fan of when people support one another, have their own outfits, and then work together collaboratively. I think it's so awesome. And they had a wonderful song. They're a remake of a Sade tune, if you didn't recognize it. It's called I Couldn't Love You More. One of my favorite Sade tunes. So go and see them at Cliff Bell Sunday, September 27th. You will not be disappointed. Anyone who loves jazz, R&B, soul, funk, Hammond B3, drums, you will love Fonville and Freebush. Sunday, September 27th. We are about to continue on the train. I am about to bring you one of my all-time favorites. I'm telling you, I'm just so happy I found this song. It's been a long time. Sometimes you know, a song that you played on repeat for so long and then kind of haven't heard it in a long time. And this is one of the songs by Mr. Lonnie Liston Smith. He is an American jazz, soul, and funk pianist, keyboardist, who played with jazz artists such as Pharoah Saunders, Miles Davis. He formed Lonnie Liston Smith and the Cosmic Echoes. And I got a glimpse on Instagram this past weekend that the master himself, Lonnie Liston Smith, did a tribute to the Cosmic Echoes and Lonnie Liston Smith with Butcher Brown this past weekend. So how can I not play some Lonnie Liston Smith this evening? Get ready, everybody. You are just going to groove on tonight. This next track is one of my favorites. It's called Space Princess by Lonnie Liston Smith, right here on Dinner with Miles, CJAM 99.1 FM.

0: That last set was nice and bass heavy. I love the bass. That was female bassist Michelle Ninjacello. She was born in 1968. She's an American singer, songwriter, poet, and bassist. Wow, that bass slaps. Let me tell you. That is from her album entitled Peace Beyond Passion. The name of the track was Bittersweet. She, her influences incorporate like a nice wide variety of funk, soul, jazz, hip-hop, reggae, and a little bit of rock just to season it up. She received a significant critical acclaim throughout her career. She's been nominated 13 times for Grammy Awards, and she has won 3. She kind of, definitely, I would say she's been credited for helping to spark this neo soul movement, and that track is no exception for sure. We also had some Butcher Brown in there featuring Corey Fonville on drums. That is Broad Rock from their album Hashtag King Butch. And then we also had yes sir, Little Lonnie Liston Smith with a track called Space Princess. That version can be found on Soul Kitchen Cookin' Crew. And great album. Such a great track. I love that track. We're going to move into a nice little track here from, speaking of nice tracks, Miss Jill Scott. This is one of my favorite Jill Scott albums from her album Beautifully Human, Words and Sounds. This is Cross My Mind, a beautiful Friday evening tune. Just sit back and enjoy. It is almost 7:30, which leaves me a half hour of this program. I hope you are enjoying. As always, follow me on Instagram, Dinner with Miles 99.1 FM. CJAM is my vibe.
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2: Hey, this is Joe at the Detroit Record Club. We sell jazz, funk, soul, and C-Jam is certainly our vibe.

Oh, yes, indeed. That was Sly Vibe, the opening track from jazz saxophonist Rob Dixon's new album, Naptown Soul. Was released, just released, August of this year under Strike Zone Records. It's a high-energy, soulful jazz blues track featuring earthy rhythmic drum pocket and that bass line. Also got that Hammond B3. And guess who's on the Hammond B3? Earlier we heard him. That was Sam Freebush on the organ. We also had Dave Stryker on guitar, Rob Dixon on tenor and soprano saxophone, and Richard Sleepy Floyd on the drums. Sly Vibe from a brand new album called Naptown Soul. Great album. Check it out. I'm going to tell you to check it out because it's so good. We just listened to a track, and you're going to, if you'd like that organ vibe, you're going to love that album. We're going to continue on here, going to slide back into a little bit of that neo-soul, more sultry vibe. We're going to hit it up with some Sitta Bay. If you have not listened to some Sitta Bay, she's sort of a contemporary version of, maybe some have compared her to Sade. She definitely has her own vibe, but definitely in that vein for sure. This is from her album. It is the title track called You Got the Luck. And then we're going to listen to a new track from Misha featuring Realize, and Juse Halam. It's a track called Skyline. And then we're going to listen to Redwood, who was actually just here at the Detroit Jazz Festival. And this is also title track called Soulless, right here on Dinner with Miles on CJAM 99.1 FM.

That was Sequoia Redwood Snyder. She just appeared at the Detroit Jazz Festival on the Labor Day weekend. Beautiful track called Soulless was released in August of this year, and it features on bass Brandon Rose and on drums Caleb Robinson, otherwise known as Lil Bobby. We have just about out of time here, but I am going to tell you a couple of things for those of you who are interested and in what's going on around town, just so you can check out a few things. September 18th through the 20th, that started tonight in Amherstburg. It is the Amherstburg Uncommon Festival, where you can step into a world where steampunk is still alive. Downtown Amherstburg, located at 61 Richmond Street. I believe there's, you can buy food, there's vendors, there's magicians, everything steampunk and then some. We also have, for those of you who are fans of the Grape Fest, the Kubota Club Grape Fest. It brings community together, and that is located at 2175 Parent Avenue in Windsor. That is happening from September 18th to the 19th. Also, there is, let me see, what else we got coming on. Up next Friday is the Walkerville Distillery District Night Markets. That's at Walkerville Brewery, 5525 Argyle Road. And also for those of you who are interested, there is a fun-filled day touring local wineries for raising money for hospice, and that is the Hospice Wine Tour, Sunday, September 27th at the Chicharro Club of Windsor. Doors open at 11:30, and it is $125 per person, but obviously for a great cause. And that is some of the September events that are happening. And also, you can check out Genevieve Marantet, Russ Macklem, and Jordan Anderson at Circuit City next Friday evening as well, if you're not at a Detroit Tigers game, because next Friday, I believe it's the wrap-up of the home season of the Detroit Tigers. So when one sport begins, football, another one ends. And that does it for me for this beautiful Friday evening right here in studio, September 18th. I hope everyone is having a wonderful evening and has an even better weekend. We are going to wrap things up tonight with Skinny Hightower from his new album, Feels Like Destiny, with a track called Velour. This is Dinner with Miles. I'm with you every Friday from 6:30 until 8. Thank you so much for tuning in. My big, huge gratitude goes out to all the listeners who tune in religiously, mainly my sister Jennifer. Thank you so much for always finding a radio to turn on and tune in. Thank you so much. My dedicated fan. Thank you so much, everybody, for tuning in. I really appreciate it. Keep it locked here at CJM 99.1 FM, the finest in community radio. 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
7: Welcome to Prelude. 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But first, this is Carlos Benedetti, released on Skylax Records.